0: responsibility and the rollout usually goes with the MCC, the stadium, and the AFL, and they've obviously made that position, and we'll obviously work with them if there's anything untoward in that regard.
1: Newcastle Knights coach Justin Holbrook is refusing to be drawn into the debate over referee decisions in their 12-10 upset win of the Warriors in the NRL semi-finals. Referee Ashley Klein was peppered with beer cans after full time at Eden Park. Holbrook says his side deserved the victory.
2: The Warriors have had a great year. They were enormous. It was not much in the game, but I want to thank our players. You know, we played with 100-odd fans here out of 50,000, and we knew how many fans were watching back home, so I'm really happy with the win.
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6: Well, good morning. And at Lappington Camden Valley Way at Guild Avenue, there's a breakdown of bus 103 westbound lanes closed. And at Zetland Downing Street approaching Todman Avenue, there's a breakdown of car 103 northbound lanes closed. Let's have a quick look at our weather today. Sydney for Monday becoming cloudy, medium chance of showers during this afternoon and evening, and the chance of thunderstorm in the outer west this afternoon. Chance of rain, it says 70%. Who knows, it may change. 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Happy to have your company. So to kickstart my first hour, here's a song from Celine Dion, Make You Happy.

Conversando con Luisa es donde la cultura, la música y la conversación nos unen. 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

Well, it's 14 minutes past 10 and it's 31 degrees at our Bochum Hill studio. Well, we had a little bit of glitch during my first hour of presenting my show because they're upgrading some system here and they couldn't hear me. So, yeah, probably I'll just have to repeat some of my notes. So, Carlo Castaneda once said, we either make ourselves miserable or we make ourselves strong. The amount of work is the same. Like I said, it's time to write a story. When we look back at the work we have done, it may be a thumbs up. Well, that's good because this is a foundation that we have already laid or you have already laid. And we don't need to feel as if we have got to build, you know, from scratch. So you're a different person now from the one who started. So what have you been working on? So, you know, after all these years and months of moving forward, you know, when I was coming, driving here to the studio, I did have a funny feeling like I said, I should have just uploaded my show today. You know, I just wanted to have a little break today. And as soon as I came in, there were some upgrades here going on, which is really good. We're really looking forward for the new system. But then the glitches came in, you see. So we got to be prepared for anything that will come our way. So whatever you're doing, whatever's suddenly come upon you today, well, it's just natural, you know. You just keep going. But always recognize when something falls off. I didn't know that people could not listen to me until someone came and told me much later. They said, you're very faint or they couldn't hear you. So that's why we all become matured because of trials along the way, isn't it? So the word mature means former knowledge is no longer in operation, you see? So now I'm in my second hour and you can hear me, which is really good. So whatever it's gone, it's gone. And we, like we say, leave the past and move on. It means being matured enough to set an example to those watching you. I mean, I'm not the best example here. But I was going to say something else, but because of so much of interruptions this morning, and I must have left out a paragraph or two. So I'll make sure I get some of it back because it's in some of my notes here and I'm going to go through it. So while you just relax and enjoy your day, it's a Monday, I know. It's getting a bit warmer these days. Last night was a little bit warm, but it was just okay. And this morning was a little cooler too. So we have to live through all this, you know. And I heard in Indonesia, they have so many volcanoes erupting, you know, and our prayers are with them because it's not easy to live around the mountains and suddenly wake up, you know, to these volcanoes erupting. So we don't know what's going on, but it's always good to stay in prayer and also good to look out for each other.

Well, we just heard from Bachelor Girl, Permission to Shine. It's 20 minutes past 10 and it's 31.1 degree in our beautiful Balcombe Hills studio. So here's another song from Celine Dion, Because You Loved Me.

That was Celine Dion, Because You Loved Me. So it's very important to stay rooted and grounded in love. The last person who really, really loved me was my grandmother. And I have good memories of her. So we all need to walk in love. You know, not that kind of love I'm talking about. I'm just talking about respect and honor for someone else. You know, making sure that we do not disrespect anyone. So because when you do that, you're actually disrespecting yourself. So these days it's very scarce to see, you know, respect being dished out to you. So that's why people keep away from each other. So I hope that, you know, you'll just reorder your life, like you'll go back and love those that you have, that loved you, and also love those that are difficult. There are a lot of people in our lives that never make it easy for us to love them. So when we love them, you know what happens? The love comes back right at you. And that's when people ask you, how come you're so happy? Because you're always walked in love.

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Well, that was Dolly Parton, Coat of Many Colors. And she did say something when she said, when someone talks down to you, use a simple trick to maintain your dignity and disarm them. So school holidays is just around the corner, and the active Parramatta holiday program offers free school holiday programs for children and young people aged 5 to 18 who live in the Parramatta area. The spring holiday program will run from Monday 28 September to Friday the 9th. Registration: children will require a valid registration to attend and participate in the school holiday classes. So if you have any questions about accessibility or inclusion, so call them at 9806-5037. I'll repeat, 9806-5037. So I usually say, stay alert. Always stay alert. You know, watch out for your surroundings and those that, you know, always come under your wing. You have to look out for them too. And saying alert helps you notice hidden dangers, you know, and it does protect you and protect others from sudden traps in your daily life. Here's a little story about the clever fox and the fake sick lion. An old lion is too weak to hunt. He lies down in the cave and pretends to be sick. He plans to eat any animal that comes to check on him. Many animals fall into this trap and they die. A clever fox visits the cave. He stops at the entrance. He looks closely at the ground. He sees many footprints going into the cave, but no footprints coming back out. The lesson: the fox realizes the trick and stays safe. He alerts the other animals. So always keep your eyes open and look at the facts before you step into a new situation.

Well, this song doesn't need any introduction, as you all know. It's they are kind of narrating what happened along the rivers of Babylon. So I'm sure you have your own stories too. So it's good that you go back, you know, don't keep moving so fast in life that you forgot how you overcame some of the problems before. So it's good to write down your thoughts. It's good to know who you have become, and it's good to know where you're going to. Because wherever we are going, you know, as we mature, we're going to add to somebody's life. And we're not going to go and take something, we're going to add something. And in the process, if you learn something from them, that's really good. Because life lessons are really, really very, very precious. So again, apologies for all the glitches this morning during my first hour. Most of them couldn't hear me. But we are upgrading the system here, so that's quite okay. So remember to take yourself seriously, because if you don't, no one will. And remember to be kind. Someone needs to know that you love them, right? So you don't have to say that you love them. You can show it by your actions. You can be kind, you can be patient, you can be thoughtful, you know, and people know that you love them. So you don't have to, some people say it out, but they don't do anything, you know. So I think action is better than just throwing words out there. And people will know. People will know what you have, how you have helped them. You know, by being kind, probably they needed to hear that. They needed to hear a kind voice. Maybe you needed to refresh someone, you know, by taking them out for a cup of coffee, depending what their need is. So probably, you know, I mean, these are little things that you can think of, you know, just Monday, you know, by Friday, you can just go out and celebrate because you have done, you know, not only for yourself, but also you have stepped out for someone else as well. See, life is full of adventure, you know, we have to be ready every day, but I didn't know that these things are going to happen in the studio. But I enjoyed my show. I enjoyed what I did and, you know, sometimes when I do my show, it's kind of a reflection for me too. Like how I used to be before. I'm not the same person anymore. Sometimes when people from the past, they come and meet me and they're like, you know, they can't just, what's that word? You know, they just can't accept it sometimes. Like they want the old you. So many of them say, so now I want the old you. But I never asked for trials and challenges in my life. They just were given to me. Probably, you know, it'll make me a better person for someone else, make me a better person for my family or my community or the projects that are doing overseas. No, we do not know who needs to just be you. And the universe knows when you're ready, you know, and then all doors will open for you to walk through. You have to be ready before you walk through, because if you're not ready, the doors will not open. It's the little things, the little foxes we have to take care of, you know, that they say, like, tend your own garden, you know. Don't going around tending people's garden, but tend your own garden, pull out your own weeds and make it beautiful, because that's going to be you. People are always attracted to beautiful gardens. They pay a lot of money in Australia to go and just view some flowers, and, you know, they have just manicured the thing, you know, to a T. It's so, so beautiful. So, well, it's going to be great for you. It's going to be really good for you. Just be yourself and don't overthink and just be happy. And having said that, it's exit stage for me right now. And I'll be back next Monday from 9 a.m. to 11 a.m. bringing you more real life stories to help you establish a firmer foundation. So signing off now, this is Your Sound, Your Community.

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1: I'm Ron Wilson. The Domestic, Family and Sexual Violence Commissioner has described the past weekend in New South Wales as horrific and heartbreaking. Four separate deaths in the state are all being investigated as domestic violence related. A child is among those who've died in the incidents over the past 48 hours, as well as a woman aged in her 90s. Michaela Cronin says everyone has a responsibility to address domestic violence across Australia.
2: It's not something we're going to solve in any one government's term. This is something that requires long-term investment, action, commitment to action.
1: A man has died after being pulled from the water at a beach in Newcastle. Three men, all aged in their 20s, had to be pulled from the water after getting into trouble at Stockton. Three people drowned in separate incidents across New South Wales over the weekend. Prime Minister Anthony Albanese says tech giants need to do better when it comes to regulating child safety. Following a demonstration in New York of the latest Apple features inspired by Australia's social media regulations, Mr. Albanese stressed that major tech platforms still have significant room for improvement. The push for stronger online safety reforms comes as Australia campaigns for a seat on the UN Security Council.
3: They need to do better, which is why, as I said yesterday, the eSafety Commissioner has already asked for or demanded, in accordance with the law, further information from these companies. They need to do better, quite clearly.
1: Pork barrelling appears to be in full swing in Victoria ahead of the November state election. Premier Ben Carroll has announced $9 million in funding for the regional Victorian hospitality industry if his Labor government is re-elected. The Premier says it will be a targeted investment.
4: On regional breweries, regional festivals and bands in regional Victoria. And we saw firsthand when Lenny Kravitz toured Mildura, when you have an international act come and stay, not get back on the plane and go back to where they've come from, it really has a great local impact.
1: The hunt for a shark that fatally attacked a swimmer at Perth Sorrento Beach 3 days ago has ceased, despite the state government's catch and kill order. The Department of Primary Industry says the chances of catching the shark involved in the attack are very slim. 63-year-old swimmer Greg O'Neill was killed just 15 metres from shore. New South Wales is set to become the first state to introduce mandatory recycling for solar panels. There are more than a million rooftop solar systems installed on homes across the state. The government has opened consultation on the proposed scheme and is seeking feedback from industry, recyclers and the community. And more than 32,000 examples of one of Australia's most popular utes have been recalled because the spare wheel is at risk of falling off. According to the recall of the BYD Shark 6 plug-in hybrid ute, incorrect installation could cause the spare wheel to fall off while driving. This is Air National News. In sport, Lions and Hawthorn legend Lee Matthews believes Lachie Neale only has a slim chance of having his one-match ban overturned at the AFL Tribunal tomorrow night. If Neale is suspended, it will rule him out of the AFL Grand Final. Referee decisions are once again in the spotlight following the Newcastle Knights' 12-10 victory over the Warriors in their NRL semi-final at Eden Park. Ashley Klein was showered with beer cans as he walked up the tunnel after full time, with several late calls going the way of the Knights. Warriors coach Andrew Webster says they should have received a penalty for Tyson Frizzell's escort, but they can't blame Klein for the loss. The Knights have advanced to play the Panthers in Sunday's second preliminary final at Accor Stadium. Australia has won its third men's one-dayer in Zimbabwe to clean sweep the series. It went down to the final over, with Nathan Ellis hitting the winning runs for a one-wicket victory. And Nick Dicos could become the first Collingwood Brownlow medalist in 15 years when the 2026 count takes place tonight. Not since Dane Swan in 2011 has a Magpie taken out the league's top honour. Dicos goes into the count as the runaway favourite. Australian Independent Radio News.
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6: Listeners, welcome to Speak Your Truth show with Pri. Today, we thought we will discuss all things physiotherapy. So today, to chat about that, we have a physiotherapist turned injury management consultant and founder of iPrana Around, some pressing questions we receive from various subsections of our community about physiotherapy, because everybody's very keen to know a bit more about this subject matter. These are not medical advice, but simple chat to better understand this space. So who's with us today is Pranola. Pranola's been on this show before in our Migrant Story segment and had a really wonderful chat with us. So we welcome you today to the show back again, Pranola. Welcome.
7: Thank you, Pri. It's lovely to be here.
6: So wonderful to have you. So I thought I will leave it up to you to give a little bit of an introduction about yourself to the listeners, to help them understand why you came here to chat to us about this subject matter of physiotherapy.
7: Thanks so much, Pri. Now, I've been a physio for the past 27 years. When I think about that, it's a lifetime of experience, and I feel so privileged to have had a journey as a physiotherapist. My primary areas of work have been in musculoskeletal health and occupational health, where I largely now work in insurance, so workers' compensation and CTP injuries, advising insurers and employers on the recovery process.
6: What we will cover today in our segments is various questions, as I said, of various topics. So listeners, don't go away. We will be right back.

0: So on this segment today, Pranola, we are going to talk about a very common issue that most people are plagued with in once or twice in their lifetime, or often, unfortunately, for some people, back pain. So can I ask you, what are the most common causes of back pain that you encounter in your practice?
1: Priya, I'd like to say that a large proportion of people that we'd see have frank incidents of back pain, so frank injury. Like I lifted something up and I hurt my back. But unfortunately, the majority of people that would need to see a physiotherapist have developed back pain because of misuse or disuse of their bodies, of their backs. So it's like they knew better, or they started to experience low back pain, continued to do something that they shouldn't have. And when I say that, I mean not taking better care of themselves, not having that physical activity that we have as our recommendation from the World Health Organization, and just having a very sedentary lifestyle, not focusing on things like diet and exercise, but still loading the back. So that's the misuse or the, and disuse that I talk about. We do have some proportion of people, like I said, that would have had significant injury from usually lifting and carrying, your manual handling type injuries, things that you'd see in, you know, construction sites, warehousing, things that I have seen a lot in my career in occupational health. So those would be the two broad areas that I would see where, yeah, the frank incidents and then the disuse and misuse of the lower back.
0: I see. So then can I ask you to explain the difference between mechanical and inflammatory back pain? How do these types affect treatment approaches as well?
1: So mechanical back pain is looking at the mechanics of the back and understanding the levers influencing the pain and the source of the problem. So as a physiotherapist, when you are training, you're expected to have x-ray vision. So you need to know all the names of the muscles, the nerves, the joints, and you're expected to know what it's looking like under the skin and identify movement patterns that are causing this dysfunction. So that's where the detailed assessment for during the first consult when you see your physio, that's where that comes in, because they're trying to formulate their plan of, okay, what's not working correctly? What's not talking to what? And how do we make this, how do we improve this? How do we improve the system, the body system?
0: I see.
1: So that's where your mechanical back pain comes in. Now, inflammatory back pain, as the word inflammation implies, there is something that's causing inflammation in the back. So we now need to unpack, and this is where detailed history comes in.
0: Of course.
1: What's causing the inflammation? So is there acute soft tissue damage? And an example of that would be a sprain. So you lifted up something really heavy. You might have a few micro tears in the muscles, and that's caused a cycle of inflammation. You could have a chronic back issue and it's now been flared up. You went shopping. You pushed a heavy trolley around to the corner and your back's just flared up. So that's an acute inflammatory process that might have been triggered by that specific incident. So that's the two sort of differentiators that we look at. Now, physio would understand whether it's mechanical or inflammatory based on the patient's description of the pain and what's impacting their function. So going back again to the detailed history and patients being really, really patient with the physiotherapist in helping them understand what has happened, because that's how you're going to get the outcomes and the benefit of treatment. If you expect your physio to just pop you in a bed and try and fix you without them knowing what's actually gone wrong, you're not going to get your treatment outcomes.
0: That makes sense. So in the next segment, we will discuss a little bit around posture. Listeners, don't go away. We will be right back.
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0: So today at Alive 90.5 Speak Your Truth Show, we are talking a very common thing, back pain. So to talk about that, we have Prinola in the studio today, and we've, in the previous segment, we talked about what is back pain and how does it come about. And this segment, Prinola, I would like to ask you, what role does posture play in back pain, and what advice can you give for maintaining good posture throughout the day? And I just realized I actually straightened myself.
1: This is another great question. I think most of us growing up would have had mums or dads say to us, walk up straight, sit up straight. Right? And you think that's a bit easier said than done. So look, posture, it plays a significant role in both the development and management of back pain, particularly in chronic or recurrent cases. So that's where, you know, you've had this back pain or neck pain or headaches for a long time, and your body kind of conforms to the pain. And it's like, you know, which came first, the chicken or the egg? Was it the pain that caused poor posture or the other way?
0: Yes.
1: So bear with me here, because I'm going to give you a technical response. Sustained poor posture, such as slouching or the forward head position. So again, thinking kids and people that are working in offices, right? That can lead to muscle imbalances where you have overactivity in muscles like the upper trapezius, so you're thinking the top of the shoulders, and the hip flexors, right? So you heard me right. Upper trapezius, right up at the top, and then your hip flexors, so the front of your hips. That coincides with weakness in stabilizing muscles, such as the deep neck flexors. So you're thinking now muscles right around the spine, the cervical spine, and your glutes, so all the way down to your butt muscles. So we've got pairs of muscles that are meant to work together as teams to keep us upright. When I mentioned earlier about doing planking, a simple exercise, and I used to love this when I was in private practice, just getting people to plank, demonstrating a plank with them. When I go out to work sites and I talk to a group of trainees at 6 o'clock in the morning, it's like, guys, get down on the floor, show me how you can plank. And it's always great to see a group of guys going, oh, I can do this, and others go, geez, no, 20 seconds. It's about activating those muscles that are meant to help keep your body in alignment, right? Now, if listeners can get themselves up to a physio to just do a postural analysis, that is absolute gold. Postural analysis. Like, you could just call up a physio, say, hey, I want to book in. I want somebody to just talk to me about.
0: And what does that entail? What do they do?
1: So they'll assess basically your biomechanics of the body. There's a system that we use called now there's a lot of tech that does this, right? But it's called a plumb line, and it's in its most basic level, a plumb line. So it's hooking up a cord or a piece of fishing gut or just a string from the ceiling, anchoring it with a sinker, like a fishing sinker.
0: Right.
1: And it's just a line, right? Suspended from the ceiling. So you'd have the patient stand in front of this line. Now, I'm talking old school. There are other ways of doing this, right? There's a lot of tech available. And you assess the patient's posture, and you're looking for how aligned are they? So you're looking at left and right. So if you're looking at a patient, so straight on, they're facing you, you're understanding left and right. Are there any muscle imbalances? And it takes a very trained eye to see this. Then you're asking the patient to position themselves, so left shoulder to the wall or to the plumb line, and then right shoulder, and you're looking for head on neck position. position of the shoulders, rounding through the shoulders, the position of the spine, position specifically of the lower back as you're going down, positioning of the hips, the knees, the ankles. So the physio would be able to assess any of that postural dysfunction that you're able, that might be creating some of the problem. So it's not as simple as saying, walk up straight, sit up straight. You need to understand what is your body needing to be able to maintain that upright position. Because if somebody says to you, sit up straight, you'll do it. But then you're going to come out of that position because you don't have the biomechanics to maintain that.
0: Right.
1: Right? So really, really important. And really, I wish there was more that we could do for the children. We have kids at school, they're on their laptops.
0: Lot of hunching, yes.
1: Coming home, they're still working on devices because that's now the platform for them to do, to do their homework. And when I was in private practice, I'd have parents bringing kids in to see me, and I go, I know exactly what's wrong, and I know what the parent's going to say, but they needed the health professional to be a mum, another mum, and go, look, darling, we need to talk about this.
0: Yes. I'm glad Prinola Mum exists, yes.
1: And kids kind of, well, the kids do take the advice if you don't have the
0: Absolutely.
1: Parent.
0: And also another person giving advice is actually a better idea at times, yes.
1: And you know, if any kids are listening to this, just identifying what does good posture look like for you.
0: Mm-hmm.
1: And if we look at really simple things like just improving your posture through the shoulder girdle and opening up your rib cage to improve your breathing.
0: Mm.
1: If we just start there, immediately you're feeling better, right? You're looking better. And I always tell people, when you're walking past, you know, in a mall or on the streets and you see a shop window, check yourself out. Just have a look.
0: Your posture.
1: Have a look at your posture. And once you become more aware of it, you'll realize that there might be a bit of work that needs to be done.
0: I have to say, I have caught myself out slouching so many times, and sometimes it's through a shop window, yes.
1: And a lot of our people working in office jobs, working from home, working at kitchen counters, at dining room tables, if for any of my staff with iPrana, they have to sign an agreement to say they've got all the equipment set out exactly the way they would if they were instructing someone in a workplace. So we're specialists in providing the advice, but we have to make sure we're adopting that advice. So having an ergonomic chair, a good desk, having your laptop set up at a certain level to prevent neck sprain or strain. And this is easier said than done because the whole work from home model has been well and truly adopted since COVID. But we know that people are not having those checks done from a work health and safety point of view, because employers might not know what to do.
0: Mm.
1: So it's just having a really quick checklist to go, this is where you should be sitting at home. So you need to have a proper office. Working at a kitchen counter does not cover it, because you are going to have some sort of sprain or strain if you are spending an 8-hour day without the proper ergonomic setup.
0: Wonderful advice. Absolutely fantastic advice. The last question I have for you is, can you discuss the use of electrotherapy and TENS machine in treating back pains, and how do they work? And mind you, these are all questions that we've received from our listeners, so this is our last question for you.
1: This is a technical question. Now, electrotherapy, I mean, once upon a time, I used to be a lecturer in my early career days, and this was something that I taught. And I remember thinking, how do I make this as exciting as possible for the students? And I don't think I ever succeeded in that. But look, there's a lot of science behind it. Everything that we use in clinical practice has to have evidence attached to it.
0: Right.
1: So we're looking at clinical research papers that say, you're doing this, you're charging for this. There should be evidence to say that it works.
0: Right.
1: So TENS is, it's a really interesting one, but it's based on something called the pain gauge theory by these guys, Melzack and Wall, and I think it's going back to the 1960s. But the theory behind it is that the TENS, so it's spelt out, it's transcutaneous electrical nerve stimulation, but it's known as a TENS unit. It stimulates sensory nerve fibers, so these A beta fibers, which can close the gate. So we're talking about a pain gate theory. So literally, think of a gate, mm-hmm. and you've got fibers, A fibers and C fibers, that are running towards this gate. So 10 stimulates the sensory nerve fibers, which can close the gate to pain signals carried by slower A delta or C fibers to the spinal cord. So you want your A beta fibers. I said it was a technical response, right?
0: Yes, it is.
1: You want your A beta fibers to run to that gate and close off the other two guys, because they're the ones that are carrying the pain signals.
0: So this is about blocking the pain signal.
1: That's right.
0: I see.
1: Right. So your 10s, at that frequency at which it operates, which is like 1 to 10 hertz, it promotes that to happen. So the stimulation of those fibers. And there's also some theory that says that it releases endorphins.
0: I see. Interesting.
1: So that's part of the theory.
0: Endorphins are good, aren't they, Pranola?
1: Yes.
0: Happy hormones?
1: We want those endorphins.
0: Yes, yes. Because I was quite interested in this one as well, the technical aspect. Absolutely. It was interesting to hear the technical aspect of it. But at the same time, definitely I do get pain time to time, because I'm an office worker during daytime, and I do have a little tense machine that I actually got from the chemist that I do work. And there are times when if it's acute pain, it doesn't work. But when it's a simple pain, it actually does work. So I always wondered, I call it the muscle relaxant. That's how I call it. So it's essentially blocking the actual pain signals.
1: Yeah,
0: interesting.
1: That's right. And I like the idea of the TENS unit, because it's really small. It's just, yes, a little portable gadget that you can hook onto your belt. You can wear it, stick the pads underneath your clothes. Nobody knows it's there.
0: Yes.
1: But if that's giving you some pain relief, then it's good for you.
0: Definitely. I've learned so much today. Thank you so much, Pranola, coming and answering all of our listeners' questions. They will be incredibly grateful to you. Thank you for coming on board. Is there any other information or call outs that you want to part today with the listeners at all?
1: Just the overall message about access to healthcare. And, you know, we came up with the idea of doing this and inviting questions from the listener. And I'm so glad that
0: And this was your idea, actually. And what a great, fantastic session it has been.
1: And I've thoroughly enjoyed it.
0: Yes.
1: And, you know, thinking back to, when we came up with this idea ages ago, it's when you've been a physiotherapist for this long, you try and, you know, there's a lot of us thinking the same thing. How do you get the message across?
0: Mm.
1: How do you help people understand that a lot of this, from our point of view, should be general knowledge? But unfortunately, we are still quite reliant on having that one-on-one patient practitioner care, which is not accessible for everyone. So I hope that it has helped at least one person who's listened to
0: Most definitely. And these are all questions from our listeners. So every single listener will take something out of here, as well as many other questions that weren't there, but some were tricky questions, some were technical questions, some were practical. But overwhelmingly, I like your message in terms of get fit, get out there and do something for your body.
1: Absolutely. Thanks so much, Pri.
0: Thank you for having us. I should say thank you for having us in your top of your mind and coming on board. And you have done several sessions with us. Please do come again. Listeners, we will be right back next week with Speak Your Truth Show. Thank you, Pranola, for coming on board today.
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1: 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Bye for now.

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1: 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It's a space where I can share a little bit of my knowledge and expertise to help everyone on their journey, whether it's emotionally, physically, mentally, or spiritually. And well-being is a key part of our life that we really should take seriously, because when we're well, everything else tends to flow. Today, what I'm going to be talking about is a quality that every one of us needs throughout our life journey, and that is resilience. The topic today, building resilience, strength through life challenges. And I remember quite a few years ago, someone said to me, we have to protect our children, Liz, so that they don't have challenges and they can be resilient. You only become resilient through challenges. Yes, it's a struggle. Yes, it's not pretty. Sometimes life gets very, very messy. But when you're resilient, you learn to bounce. You learn to get through them struggles. I'm the youngest of 10. I've got a twin brother. Well, he's passed away now. He passed away 6 years ago. So he looks down from the heavens. But there was 15 years difference between myself and my older sister. And one of the qualities I suppose I've learnt throughout my lifetime is resilience. We weren't a wealthy family. We were probably one of the poorest families in our suburb. But I say, you know, it's taught me a lot of strength, a lot of compassion, a lot of patience. And I tend to bounce through life quite well. So change is a natural thing for me. I grew up with changes and challenges as well. But what it did is taught me to be resilient. And hence why I've probably gone into this healing space to help people and a counselor to help people on their journey. But this topic today about building resilience, it's life is beautiful. It really is. But life can always be challenging. And the older you get, the more challenges come across our path. But there are moments when things don't really go according to plan. Moments when there are uncertainty, there's disappointment. Moments where we experience change, loss, setback, or challenges we never expected. In my lifetime, I've lost both parents and 3 brothers. And that, you know, on the positive, they're all looking down from heaven and keeping me on the right path, I want to think. But, you know, they were certainly a lot of losses that I had to struggle with. It's difficult. Grief is difficult. You never get over grief, but time does heal. You don't forget the pain. You just learn to accept it and walk with it through life. But during these times when things don't go as we expected, we may ask ourselves, how am I going to get through this? Where will I find the strength to keep going? Will things ever feel better? If you have ever asked yourself these questions, I want you to know you are not alone. Every person faces challenges at some time in their life. But what makes a difference is whether we experience difficulties is how we respond to them. That's it. We're going to have difficult moments in our life. That's a given. But it's how we respond to them. That is where the resilience comes in. That inner strength, that ability to adapt, to recover, to learn, to move forward, to ask for help when things feel difficult. But I really want to make something very clear to everyone that's listening today. Resilience does not mean you need to struggle. It does not mean you always have to be strong. It does not mean pretending everything is okay when it isn't. True resilience means allowing yourself to feel, process, learn, and grow. I'm going to say that again. True resilience means allowing yourself to feel, process, learn, and grow. It means knowing that when life knocks us down, we have the ability to rise again. And that is so important. And it's important for us as adults to share that with children when they do have hassles at school or problems with friendships or relationships or with work, is to help them understand the feeling, the process, the learning and growing from that. And that will make them a healthier adult and they'll be able to go through life challenges. So today what I'm going to explore is what resilience really means, how we develop emotional strength, the importance of mindset and self-belief, how challenges can become opportunities for growth, and practical tools to build resilience in every day. So one of the greatest lessons nature teaches us is that strength is often created through challenges. It's always created through challenges. A tree that grows in difficult conditions develops deep roots. The wind doesn't destroy it, it teaches it how to bend. And as humans, we are the same. The challenges we face can shape us. They can teach us compassion. They can develop our courage and give us the strength that we never knew we had. So stay with me. I've got some great music. We've got our sponsors that are wonderful, that keep us on the airway, because it is a voluntary role with all our presenters. And without our sponsors, our radio station wouldn't be on the air. So a big shout out to our sponsors. Stay tuned and I'll be back to talk about building resilience, strength through life's challenges.

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3: What is resilience? That's what the topic is today. And understanding our own inner strength through life experience, that's what builds resilience. And in the opening, I spoke about how every person experiences challenges. No one moves through life, no one at all moves through life without moments of uncertainty, disappointment, challenges or difficulties. But one of the most important things we can understand is that resilience is not about having a problem-free life. Having resilience is learning to get through the problems in some way or shape or form. So because resilience, it's about developing that inner strength to move through problems. It is about learning that every life feels difficult. We have the ability to adapt, to recover, and to continue moving forward. You know, when we're in the car, the windscreen's huge, the revision mirror is tiny. There's a reason for that. Life, we don't keep looking in the revision mirror. We look back and we take the lessons we've learned from that experience, but that huge windscreen is about looking forward into the future and enjoying what we have to experience coming forward. But what does resilience really mean? The word resilient is often associated with strength, but sometimes people misunderstood that what strength looks like. Many of us think being resilient means never crying, always stay positive, don't let anything affect you, and just push through. But that's not the truth when it comes to resilience. True resilience is not about ignoring our emotions. And myself as a holistic counselor and a spiritual healer, emotions is what drives us. It's so important to get in touch with our emotions and not ignore them, because they're there for a reason. It is, you know, so true resilience, it's not about pretending everything's okay, because sometimes it's not. It's not about carrying everything alone. True resilience means I can actually understand what I'm feeling. What am I feeling? And try to get knowledge from that. It's about I can ask for support when I need it. It's I can learn from experience. Every challenge has a learning in it. You just got to figure out what that learning is in that moment and take a step forward. We can all take a step forward. So resilient allows us as humans to find that strength, that inner strength to be able to do all that. And resilience isn't born. It is built within us. And as adults, it's our job to teach our children about resilience and show them what it's like. When we're struggling, you know, depending on the age of the children, but just reassure them that things will work out. We've just got to work out a process and understand what's happening and feel the feelings and take the lessons from it. So no child is born resilient. They're built resilient. One of the most hopeful things about resilience is that it can be developed. Everyone can learn it. Some people naturally appear more resilient, but resilience is not something you either have or don't have. I would say I've been resilient for a very long time, but that's because of the childhood I had. I had no choice. You know, I could play the victim, but I didn't. And for some reason, I chose to be resilient and learn to bounce and just go with the flow, and it served me well as an adult. But it's like a muscle. The more we practice using it, the stronger it becomes. Every time we face a challenge and find a way through it, we build confidence within ourselves. Every time we recover from a disappointment, we learn something about ourselves. And every time we choose courage over fear, we strengthen our emotional well-being. Every time we go through hardship, we learn. And it's looking back on that and learning from the past. So take a moment. We're going to go to a song, but take a moment to think about your own journey. Think about the difficult times you have experienced. Maybe it's a relationship ending, losing someone you loved, a health challenge, financial stress, a career change, a difficult decision, a time when you felt uncertain about the future. And ask yourself, how did I get through that time? Maybe you found support. Maybe you took time to, you know, time out of your day to discover what was really going on. Maybe you discovered strength you didn't know you had. So it was really important to just look within, and the fact that you're here today is evidence that you have already demonstrated resilience. And it just doesn't take takes a moment to look back at your life and go, I am resilient. And these are an example of, well, this is where I've learned from these situations. And just don't play the victim. Because if you play the victim card, you never ever can move forward. So take the learning from that dreadful situation that you may have had when you were a child or school, whatever it is, take the learning and move forward. On that note, we're going to go to music, and the next topic I'm going to talk about is all about resilience today, the difference between surviving and thriving.

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1: Resilience. Now, what is the difference between surviving and thriving? There are times in our lives when we are simply surviving. I have to say, as a single mother for many, many years, I just don't know how I got through it. I look back now and I go, wow, I found the strength I never knew I had. But it was simply surviving every day. But I'm not the only one. We all go through that. We are getting through each day. We are doing what we need to do. And sometimes surviving is exactly what we need to do. We need to honour these seasons, but resilience helps us moving from survival into thriving. Thriving does not mean life becomes perfect. It means we begin to connect with ourselves. We find hope again. Even the smallest bit of hope, we reach for that and we hold on to that. We discover a new purpose. I know what I do as a healer and a counsellor is through the hardship. And I didn't grow up thinking I'd be a healer or a psychic, never in my wildest dream. No one in my family is. My mum had a strong faith. I grew up seeing miracles, but she put it down to prayer. But clearly I took after her in lots of ways. But it really is through the hardship I went through is my gift came forward and I listened to it. I didn't quite understand it, so I reached out and did courses and I spoke to people similar to had the same sort of ability I had to give me understanding, and I discovered my new purpose. My purpose is to create a life of miracles for others and to help them on their healing journey, and whether it's physically, emotionally or spiritually. But that was my purpose. And for whatever reason, God had picked me up and said, here, Liz, I'm going to shake you about, give you a few lessons, really hard lessons and tough lessons early on, and throw you on this path of self-discovery. And, you know, and here I am today and I am thriving. I love what I do and being able to help people the way I do. So I'm very blessed. But without the hardship, I wouldn't be where I am today. So I look back and I bless them struggles that I had. But when we, you know, so we can discover new possibilities, new life lessons, new career paths. We can start believing in ourselves, believing in a higher good. Well, I believe in a God. Whatever your faith is, reach out to that faith and believe in that, because we all have support around us. We may not see it. We can certainly feel it, but just know there is a higher power out there supporting each and every one of us. What you name that higher power is truly, I'd say, really up to you, but there is, so trust in that. But we can start believing, maybe I can do this. Maybe there is something good ahead of me. Maybe this experience can help me grow. The challenges become our teachers. One of the greatest shifts we can make is changing the way we view the challenges. This does not mean we have to be grateful for painful experiences. Some experiences are generally extremely difficult. But sometimes, with time and healing, we can ask ourselves, what did this teach us? And every challenge you look back and you say, what did it teach us? What strength did we discover? Because we always gain strength through every challenge. And what wisdom did I gain? Because it is all about you. Life is about us growing and evolving. And a person who experiences hardship often develops a deeper understanding of others. You become more passionate. You become more tolerant. A person who has walked through uncertainty often becomes a sense of comfort. For myself, I've been through a lot of grief in my life, and I would say I'm an expert in grief. It's not that I wanted to be, but I happen to be, because I've had, you know, both parents and three brothers pass away. I lost a child through a miscarriage as well. So, you know, I can understand that. I've walked the walk, so I can help people through that. And if you've overcome challenges, you can inspire others to do the same by your example, because our experiences shape us in powerful ways, and we really don't understand it until we go through it. And as I said earlier, once you look back at your history and you go, wow, I've come a long way and I'm still going strong and I have a positive attitude and everything will work out. And that's what resilience does. It helps us to look at ourselves and actually pat ourselves on the back and say, look, we're doing okay. Where can I be of service? Where can I help others? And on that note, I'll be of service. Bring forward some songs to help our listeners out there, and come back and talk about the importance of self-compassion.

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4: Now let's continue the topic on resilience. You know, learn to bounce and learn from what's happened in your past makes you stronger moving forward. But the importance of what self-compassion and the importance of self-compassion. Another important part of resilience is the way we treat ourselves during difficult times. When life is challenging, many people become their biggest critics. They do. You know, we put ourselves down. We say to ourselves, I should be handling this better. I shouldn't feel this way. I need to be stronger. But resilience grows through compassion, not criticism. I'm going to repeat that. Resilience grows through compassion, not criticism. So imagine if you're speaking to yourself the way you would speak to someone you love. You would probably say, instead of putting them down, you would say, take your time. You are doing your best. You don't have to have all the answers today. You are allowed to ask for help. That's what you would say to your loved ones. That kindness towards yourself is as important for your sense of, powerful source of strength. Those kind words to yourself, you would say them kind words to others and for those that you love. So why not yourself? Treat yourself with the same compassion that you show others. You don't put others down, so don't put yourself down. You need to be your biggest support and your biggest cheerleader. Don't wait for someone else to pat you on the back. If you've got people around you that support you and pat you on the back, that's great, but learn to pat yourself on the back because we come into this world by ourselves, we're going to go out by ourselves. We need to know how we treat ourselves. Self-love, self-compassion is a huge thing. The sooner we learn that, the better. So that's if you've got children out there, especially teenagers, young adults, is remind them. It's how you talk to yourself is so important. But I want you just to reflect on this question, okay? What challenge have you overcome that proved your own strength? Sometimes when we focus so much on what we are facing, we forget to honor what we have already survived. So look back and see. You know, I'm not saying go back and experience that emotion again, but just go back with open eyes and an open heart and go, okay, what hardship have I been through? And what did I learn from that? What strength did I learn from that? And that's where you can go, okay, and be compassionate yourself, but it also reassures you how far you've come. Resilience is not about never falling. It is about remembering that you have the ability to rise again. I'm going to say that again. You notice that I always say something again when I really like this certain thing. So I assume everyone out there on the radio world wants to hear it as well. But I'm going to share it again. Resilience is not about never falling. It is about remembering that you have the ability to rise again. We are all human. We're all built the same way. We all have a heart. We all have a mind. We all have emotions. Tap into that. Learn from the experiences and we all have the ability to rise. So I've got the next song. We've got the sponsors. We've got the news. But I want to invite you to remember why the, you know, you can listen to the news. Don't think too much about the news. Sometimes it just makes you depressed. But anyway, the news is going to come on. But remember, you are stronger than you realize. You have already overcome moments you once thought were impossible. And every challenge you have faced has helped shape you, the person you are today. Stay tuned to Healing and Guidance Show. I'm Liz, and I'll be back on the flip side of the news, and I'm going to break down that the foundation of resilience, daily habits, mindset, relationship, and emotional skills that help us become a stronger us. Enjoy this music, and I will be back after the news.

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1: Welcome back to the second half of the Healing and Guidance Show. I'm Liz Mulheron, and what I'm talking about today is building resilience, strength through life's challenges. In the first half of the program, I explored what resilience really meant. I spoke about how resilience is not about avoiding challenges or pretending everything is okay. Resilience is about developing your inner strength, awareness, and tools to move through life's challenges with greater confidence and compassion. Now, what I want to explore is developing a resilient mindset. Mindset is so strong. And, you know, it's a buzzword that's around a lot over the last probably 10 years or so, but it really does. We've got a strong mindset, anything is possible. But one of the most powerful parts of resilience, it really is our mindset. Our mindset is the way we view ourselves, our circumstances, and the challenges we face. A resilient mindset does not mean thinking everything's perfect, because it's not. Instead, it means thinking, this is difficult, but I can take the next step. I can move forward. A resilient person understands that I may not be able to control everything that's happened, but I can choose how I respond, because you can't control everything that happens around you, especially when other humans are involved. But you can choose your response to every situation, because you are in charge of the choices. What you think and what you respond is your choice, and so make the right choice. It's a really empowering shift when you realize that, because when we focus only on what we cannot control, we feel powerless. But when we focus on what we can control, we reconnect with our strength. We can control the way we speak to ourselves. Huge. That's one thing you take away from today's show, is be mindful the way you speak to yourself. Show compassion and understanding to yourself, just like you would anyone else. So the way we can control is the way we speak to ourselves, the choices we make, the support we seek, the actions we take, and the boundaries we create, because boundaries is a form of self-love, okay? Remember that. Through difficult times, we often ask ourselves, why is this happening to me? And this is a natural question. I'm a counsellor. You always get clients come and say, Liz, why is this happening to me? And I help them understand. It's more the lesson in it. But sometimes a more empowering question we can ask ourselves is, what can I learn from that? Because I know when clients come to me and say, why is this happening to me, Liz? It's all about looking back and saying, what's the lesson? What are you learning from it? And help them understand that. Because question is, what do I need right now to support myself? That's what you ask yourself. The first question can keep us from feeling stuck. The second question helps us move forward. What did we learn? What support can I give myself, or do I ask for support? What do I do? Reach out to others. There's lots of people out there that can help you. It's a simple phone call, and don't be ashamed to ask for help. Asking for help is a sign of courage. I know when people come to me and, you know, they go, I feel weak. No, if you reach out for help, no matter who you go to, that's a sign of courage, because you know you can't do it by yourself. And sometimes we get caught in our emotions, and I feel like I'm getting emotional now, but we get caught up in our own emotions and we get stuck. And so it's important. There's lots of helplines out there that you can call. A healer like myself, you can go to the doctors, you've got a priest, ring a friend, make sure you reach out when you feel stuck, because there is support there, okay? I'm going to come back and I'm going to talk about building emotional awareness. This is Liz Mulheron with the Healing Guidance Show. Don't look at me.

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3: I was just thinking that when that song was playing, that it's such a beautiful gift to be able to help people, especially as on the radio, because when it comes to resilience, not a lot of people talk about it. We experience it, but we quite often just keep it to ourselves. So it's really nice. I feel very privileged to be able to share a little bit of insight into resilience, just to remind you how strong you all are out there. Whatever challenges you face, remember that you are strong and you're looking forward, and you look back from the past and you go, yeah, okay, Liz, I can look back at my history and not play the victim and go, this is what's made me stronger moving forward. So make sure you share stories like that to your children and help them understand what resilience is, because it's not certainly a strength. But building emotional awareness, because our emotions are what drive us. Resilient people are not people who never experience emotions. They are people who understand their emotions. We all have emotions and we need to understand it. Emotional awareness means recognizing, what am I feeling? Why might I be feeling this way? What do I need to do? Here's an example, okay? If you feel angry, perhaps there is a hurt underneath. If you feel overwhelmed, perhaps you need rest or support. Or if you feel anxious, perhaps you need reassurance or grounding. Our emotions are messengers. When we listen to them, we gain wisdom about ourselves. Our emotions are the flags that tell us, hey, hold on, I'm feeling hurt, angry and upset. Why? So what you do is, when an emotion comes forward, you examine it and you go, okay, I feel angry. Okay, what am I angry about? Is it because someone's hurt you? There's been dishonest or mistrust, or they may physically hurt you, emotionally hurt you. Try and put that emotion with the situation and go, okay, that's where that anger comes from. That's where that frustration comes from. Can I do anything about it? Yes or no? Can I get support around this situation? Do I need to carry that hurt and anger? Yes or no? So ask yourself these questions. And a beautiful way of doing that is acting like a third party. Ask yourself the questions and go, okay, well, if my friend Mary had this problem, what advice would I give my friend Mary? And then take that advice yourself, okay? The emotions are here because everything happens to us. Something will happen and we feel it, okay? There's an emotional come up. If it's a negative emotion or we're angry, if we don't examine it and work out where it's come from, we could get angry back and we could just make it worse. But once you stop and examine it and you go, okay, I'm not going to get angry. I'm going to shift the way I feel with a positive response. And sometimes it's a matter of, you know, sometimes not every fight needs to be fought. Do you know what I mean? Sometimes it's easier and more helpful just to walk away and agree to disagree with someone. So don't take every problem on yourself. Just see where the lesson is, but know where it come from. Creating daily habits is important too. Resilience is strongly connected to how we care for our mind and our body. When we are physically depleted, everything feels hard. And you know that when you're tired and exhausted, everything feels hard. But small daily habits can create a strong foundation. It's a bit like a house. If you're built on a strong foundation, the house will be there for a long time. Here's a couple of things you can do to take care of yourself and your body. Move regularly, exercise, eat healthy food, prioritize sleep. Sleep's a lot more important than people realize. So the older we get, I think we need more sleep, but we tend to get less. And spending time outdoors, that's really, really important. And now taking care of your mind, practice gratitude, okay? Limit negative influences. Don't hang around negative people. Watch, be limited about the news and all that negative talk. Take quiet moments to yourself. Learn something new. Challenge yourself. Taking care of your emotional well-being is talking about your feelings, asking for help when you need it. Journaling, practice mindfulness, spending time by yourself, but allowing yourself to recharge. It seems so important. It's not about being selfish when you want to take time to yourself. It's about recharging. And when you recharge, you're a lot better for yourself and a lot better for those around you. So they're just some simple things you can do to help you stay resilient moving forward. Next little topic I'm going to talk about is the power of supportive relationships. And I've got some sponsors and music. 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
1: The power of supportive relationships. All support, all relationships are great. We have challenging relationships in our lifetime that we can learn from, but supportive relationships are so, so important. But one of the greatest source of resilience is connection. We're not designed as humans, we're not designed to go through life alone. So when you look at the animal kingdom, there are some animals that, you know, exist by themselves, many of them. They leave the nest very early on and go off and explore by themselves. But as humans, we like other humans generally. Well, you want to hang around the humans that are like-minded and you get on. The negative ones, you can, you know, let them be negative by themselves. You don't have to hang around them. But as humans, we like to be connected. And there is strength in reaching out. Sometimes resilience looks like calling a friend, asking for help, talking through a problem, sharing what you're experiencing. Many people believe asking for help is a weakness, but it truly is a strength. It really takes courage to say, I don't have all the answers. I need some help. I need support. I need a little bit of guidance. I would appreciate someone walking beside me because I just can't do it by myself. This is where supportive relationship comes in, where you can reach out to that person, whether it's a family member, whether it's a friend, whether it's a professional, whether it's a priest. Ask for help, but also reach out to your spirit guides, reach out to your God, reach out to whatever faith you have, whoever you think turns the sun on every morning and brings the moon up every night and looks after the tides and the oceans. Pray to that entity and ask them to support you. Ask them to bring forward the people to support you. Ask them to bring forward a situation which will lighten your load. So don't forget, yes, ask for other humans' support, but also we are all surrounded by a spiritual being where spiritual support, past loved ones. I'm always asking mum and dad for help. And in certain situations with my three sons, I ask my three brothers to help guide them through life. So remember, they're there to help. And it's not crazy. Trust me, the one who works in that space 24/7, it is amazing. And then what you'll see is you'll receive miracles. And even if you had a troubled childhood and you had a parent that wasn't the nicest to you, reach out to them as well, because when a person crosses over and I believe we go to heaven, we have a bit of a chat to the creator, and those who weren't the nicest as human beings, they get along talking to, and they soon realize that they should have been different, and they will support you as well. So remember, ask your parents, no matter what sort of relationship you had, if they crossed over, to ask for help, and you'll see miracles. They happen every day. But we really need to create emotional boundaries, okay? Because boundaries are so important. It's not being selfish, it's looking after yourself, a form of self-love, I say. Boundaries is an important part of resilience. It's learning that boundaries are a really important part of resilience, because what it is us learning what we allow into our lives. Boundaries are not about pushing people away. Boundaries are about respecting ourselves. Sometimes resilient means saying, no, I cannot take that on right now. I don't have the time. This situation is not healthy for me. When we protect our energy, we have more capacity to show up for the things that really matter to us. It is okay to say no. Put it off till next time. I just want to share a beautiful lesson from nature. Nature teaches us so much about resilience. Think about a river. When a river meets a rock, it does not stop flowing. It does not say, this obstacle has defeated me. It finds another way. It moves around the obstacle. It continues forward. Resilience is not always about being strong like a rock. Sometimes resilience is about being adaptable like water. Finding another way, adjusting, and continuing. Isn't that beautiful? So ask yourself, What area of your life needs more support right now? And be honest with the answer. And if you reach out to someone and get the help from them. But I remember my mum used to go, she was 93 when she passed 7 years ago. And she said that every challenge has a solution. Sometimes you have to just take the long road, but you'll eventually get to where you need to go. So that's a little bit of wisdom from my mum to all our listeners. And just a little tip, heart tip from me to you before we go to music is resilience grows when we stop asking ourselves to be perfect and start supporting ourselves with compassion. I'll say that again because it's from my heart to yours. Resilience grows when we stop asking ourselves to be perfect and start supporting ourselves with compassion. Enjoy the break and I'll be back to summarize this wonderful topic of resilience.

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4: Turning challenges into growth. Finding that inner strength and wisdom through life's difficult moments. Finding the lessons within our experiences, because life is all about experiences and there's always a lesson in it. I want to be very clear. This does not mean we have to be grateful for painful experiences. You don't have to sit there and this is wonderful, I'm feeling crap. But what it is sometimes life is generally difficult. It really is. And you look at situations that life, some people have it extremely difficult and you think your life's hard. Just look at others. I have a beautiful friend of mine and I've known her for 24 years and she got a really bad infection. She ended up getting sepsis and she had both her legs from her knees down amputated, her right arm amputated and 3 fingers off her left hand. So this is a beautiful woman. She's 49 with 4 children. One's a 10-year-old. And she went from a healthy person and with this infection, it really has changed her life. But I go and see her and she is the most resilient, positive person. She is just remarkable. And, you know, it doesn't take much to look outside in the world and see how difficult some people have it, but it doesn't mean we don't experience our own painful experiences. But what we can do is look at it and move through our challenges, and then that's when we discover our own inner strength that we never knew we had. You know, some of the difficult experiences that it will teach us compassion, patience, courage, understanding. The importance of asking for help and understanding what truly matters to us, because sometimes the moment that challenges us the most becomes the moment that transforms us. And we really discover strength through action. Resilience grows when we take small steps forward. When life feels overwhelming, we don't always need to know the entire path ahead. Sometimes we only need to focus on the next step, the here, the now. Be grounded and be grateful for what's happening around you. Ask yourself, what is one thing I can do today to support myself? And it could be as simple as going for a walk. It could be listening to your favorite music. It could be reading a book. It could be ringing a friend and saying, do you want to meet up for coffee? It could be, sounds a bit weird, but when I'm really stressed, I like to clean the house. So I don't know, but I just find it therapeutic by mopping the floor or sweeping or dusting. It sounds really weird, but anyway, that's one of the things I do to cope when I'm feeling stressed. But it's about me taking myself out of the situation and out of my head and focusing on something else, something that I know that I can start and finish and it will look better. That's probably why I do it. But some small actions remind us, all these little things that we spend time doing ourselves, it reminds us that I still have choices. I still have the power and I can keep moving forward. Okay? Moving forward is the key. And reframe our story. We all carry stories about our lives. Our lives are a book with full of different chapters. Sometimes our story focuses only on what has happened to us. But resilience allows us to recognize, what do I learn? What did I grow? What strength did I discover? The challenges are part of your story, but they are not the whole story. You are not defined by the moment that knocked you down. You are defined by the moments you choose to rise. And it's so true. A little bit of a heart reflection from me to you. I want you to think about what challenge have you overcome that showed you how strong you really are. Sometimes we forget to celebrate the strength we took just to get through. But when you look back, your scars are not a sign of weakness. They are reminders of your ability to heal, grow, and keep moving forward. So resilience, that's it. That's a lot I spoke about today. Before we go, I just want to do a little bit of a recap and just building resilience, strength through life's challenges. It's important to remember you are stronger than you realize. Remember that always. And also tell your children that they are stronger than they realize. Life will always have challenges. There will be moments when you feel uncertain, overwhelmed, or unsure of what's going to happen next. Resilience reminds us that challenges do not have to break us. They shape us. They teach us. They reveal strength we never knew we had. Today, I explored that resilience is not about finding strength all the time. It's about allowing ourselves to be humans. We're human beings. We have feelings. We have emotions. We need to honor that and listen to them. It's about asking for support when we need it. It's about learning from our experiences and continuing to take one step forward. Remember, a tree does not grow strong because it avoids the wind. It grows strong because it learns how to stand through it. And we are the same. Every challenge you have faced has helped create you the person you are today. You are courageous. You're compassion. You're wise. And you're strong. Stronger than you realize. But before I finish, I want you to reflect on this question. What is one thing I can do today to support myself and my well-being? Take that and just make one little step forward, because a little step makes big changes. So that's the show for today. Thank you for being here listening to the Healing and Guidance Show. It's my pleasure to bring a little bit of insight and guidance to you all. And I hope the conversation from today reminds you that no matter what season your life is in, there is always hope, there is always growth, and there is always a way forward. Take care. From my heart to yours, have a fantastic day, whatever you're doing. And remember, you are loved more than you realize. I'll see you next Monday at 1 p.m. and have a fantastic day. Bye, everyone.

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1: Good afternoon, this is Michael Lynch. Australia is well placed to seize the opportunities ahead, even in an uncertain world. That assurance today from Federal Treasurer Jim Chalmers when delivering this country's seventh intergenerational report. Dr. Chalmers says that over the next 40 years, the economy will be built on renewable energy, critical minerals and AI. He says Australia's natural advantages mean we should be optimistic about the future.
2: Better positioned to benefit from the AI revolution. To succeed in a fragmenting world, to make the most of cleaner and cheaper energy, to manage our changing population and to thrive in an era of new industries.
1: All four of Australia's major banks now expect the Reserve Bank to lift the cash rate next week. The ANZ has updated its forecasts, bringing it in line with the other three banks. It also expects the RBA will raise interest rates again at its November meeting. Senior New South Wales police are describing this past weekend as, quote, the worst in recent memory for incidents of domestic violence. This report from Jefferson Shaw.
3: Cyclists in the Blue Mountains discovered three children and a woman suffering stab wounds at Valley Heights. One of the children has died, with all the others in a critical condition. Police are treating the woman as a suspect in the case. Assistant Commissioner Peter McKenna says it's the fourth domestic violence incident in just 48 hours.
4: In my career, is probably the most horrific weekend I can think of.
3: In the other incidents, a grandmother was stabbed to death, allegedly by her grandson at Bondi. A 23-year-old woman was fatally stabbed, allegedly at the hands of a partner at Wagga Wagga. And in the state's north, a 27-year-old man is accused of murdering a 70-year-old woman, believed to be his mother. Advocates say more needs to be done to address domestic violence across Australia. Jefferson Shaw, Sydney.
1: Voter support for One Nation shows no sign of waning, with the latest polling showing the party has a 30% share of the primary vote. Labour is 3 points behind the minor party with a 27% share, followed by the coalition with 19%. West Australian motorists are being warned against stopping to pick flowers along a popular stretch of highway. Sarah Patterson explains.
5: The drive from Bunbury to Busselton, south of Perth, has become a very scenic one of late, with colourful native everlasting wildflowers having been planted along the Bussel Highway to improve the local soil quality. The city of Bunbury has also planted the hardy flowers on its road reserves. The problem is people like the flowers so much they've been pulling over to pick bunches of them from the roadside, an activity authorities describe as not only dangerous, but illegal.
1: Qatar's Prime Minister Sheikh Mohammed Al Thani says the region needs a framework in which sovereignty is respected. Speaking at the opening of the Qatar Economic Forum's UN General Assembly in New York, he says no state can pose a threat to another. Sheikh Mohammed, who's also his country's foreign minister, has described the economic fallout from the US-Israel war on Iran as an earthquake, with its shockwaves reaching far beyond the borders of the Middle East. This is AIR National News. Australia has posted a 3-0 series clean sweep against Zimbabwe after holding on for a one-wicket win in the third and final one-dayer in Harare. Chasing 272, the Aussies looked to have had it when Josh Inglis was dismissed for a brilliant 103. But Nathan Ellis guided the visitors home with an unbeaten 36, the winning runs coming on the second-to-last ball of the game.
6: And that is it!
1: Lockie Neal is hoping his good record will see his one-game ban for striking Jack Ginnivan overturned. The Brisbane great hasn't been suspended once in his 15-year AFL career. Footy commentator Jimmy Bartel has told Today Neal will be up against recent history to have the ban overturned.
7: It doesn't look good for Lockie Neal. There's been seven players who have been fronted the tribunal on the one-week suspension. Five have accepted their fate. Another two have gone up and tried to challenge it, and they've knocked it down.
1: Nick Daicos, meanwhile, is the heavily backed favourite to take out tonight's Brownlow medal, so much so that Nike has taken out a front page ad in Melbourne's Herald Sun with a picture of the Collingwood star alongside the word inevitable. Manchester City's perfect start to the EPL season continues after a 5-3 win against Sunderland. City now has the maximum possible 15 points. And that's sport on Australian Independent Radio News.
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9: 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Let's talk with Dee. 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

0: Lime Ellen Chitlin here for the best radio entertainment on Monday nights. Tune in to Rock and Roll Smorgasbord with John Robb, Lord Big, and the King. 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
1: There are tens of thousands of children admitted to hospital for long-term stays every year. Sometimes their little bodies, which are attached to drips and lines, can get tangled in their clothes. Super T takes that anxiety away. It's a medical garment given free of charge, and it's disguised as a superhero t-shirt, which opens under the arms for thermometer access and has press studs evenly spaced to bypass tubes and lines. This children's charity has partnered with Disney for some Marvel editions, and it's got some special star power backing with Thor actor Chris Hemsworth worth lending his support.
2: When I put on my suit, my costume and the Avengers, it makes me feel like I can take on anything. 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We love you.
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1: Hello, I'm Peter Carey. Business groups argue the federal government must urgently boost productivity to protect future living standards. The latest intergenerational report assumes long-term productivity will grow by just over 1% a year. But some economists argue that figure is too optimistic. Andrew McKellar from the Chamber of Commerce and Industry says high productivity leads to a better quality of life.
2: Future living standards are going to be entirely dependent on the productivity growth rates that we achieve over the decades ahead. If we don't have a strong focus on that, then we're not going to have the living standards that I think many Australians expect.
1: All big four banks are now predicting the Reserve Bank to hike the cash rate next week. Monthly mortgage repayments could be going up by more than $100 if the RBA increases the cash rate next Tuesday. Canstar Data Insights Director Sally Tindall said this might not be the last rise for the year.
3: That's one in September and one after the November meeting. And all of the other big bank economic teams are saying the risk lies with that scenario, that we could end up at Christmas time with the highest cash rate setting we've seen since the GFC. That's since 2008.
1: To New South Wales, where a court has heard a former police officer formed an obsessive infatuation with his ex-partner before allegedly killing him and another man.

0: Jefferson Shaw reports.
1: A jury of 9 men and 6 women have been impaneled to sit the 12-week trial of Beau Lamar Condon. He's accused of breaking into his former partner Jesse Baird's home and murdering both Baird and Baird's new boyfriend Luke Davies in February 2024. The Crown has begun opening statements telling the court Lamar Condon disguised himself as an Uber Eats driver and will argue he formed an obsessive and jealous infatuation with Baird. Beau Lamar Condon has pleaded not guilty to charges of killing both men and earlier stealing a phone and wallet from Baird. Jefferson Shaw, Sydney.
0: Victoria's Premier Ben Carroll says the Liberal Party needs to rule out doing a deal with One Nation to form government. The comment came after the Premier was asked about the collapse in Federal Labor's primary vote to just 27%. Mr. Carroll was then asked if he could rule out forming a coalition with the Greens.
2: I am completely running. As we saw in the Commonwealth election, we will be winning Greens seats, Heidi. So there will be me focused completely on winning a majority government, and that's what we will be focused on. I am telling you right here and right now that that is an academic question because we will be winning seats from the Greens.
0: A parliamentary inquiry into last year's deadly 000 outage has recommended an overhaul of the system. The report makes 11 recommendations, including that the emergency system be nationalised and run by a statutory authority. It also recommends a regulatory review and implementing a text-based option for contacting 000. And finally, to the Australian share market. Your Lords has closed down 3 points to 89.19, and one Australian dollar was buying 71.29 US cents. This is Air National News. Geelong Premiership player Rhys Stanley has announced his retirement from AFL football. Dennis O'Kane reports.
3: It's been a roller coaster football career for the 35-year-old from Berry in South Australia's Riverland, starting in the AFL with the Saints before moving on to the Cats. Stanley arrived at Geelong ahead of the 2015 season and went on to play 172 of his 230 games in Cats colours, including a flag in 2022. He certainly was a selfless Cat. While being sidelined from the seniors this year, he turned his attention to nurturing the likes of teammates Mitch Edwards and Toby Conway.
0: To the NRL, and plenty of eyes will be on the fitness of Roosters halfback Sam Walker this week, ahead of Friday night's preliminary final against the Dolphins in Brisbane. The Queensland Origin 7 expects to return from injury following an incredibly quick recovery from ankle surgery. Roosters legend Brad Fittler has told Nine it provides a huge boost to the Roosters' chances.
4: There seems to be good news around Sam Walker. A little halfback, looks like he should be coming back. It'll literally be less than a month after having an operation for syndesmosis, so that'll be pretty tricky alone just playing with the pain of that.
0: Australian Independent Radio News.
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6: Good afternoon, everybody. It's currently 17 degrees in the Hills District. Looking ahead for the rest of the week, tomorrow, chance of rain, 13 to 18. Wednesday, even a bigger chance of rain, 14 to 22. Thursday, sunny with a bit of cloud cover, 14 to 24. Friday, sunny, 13 to 29, warming up a bit. Saturday, sunny, 15 to 29. Sunday, slight chance of rain, and it'll be 12 to 19 degrees.
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6: Liverpool, Moore Street at Northumberland Street. There's a two-car accident. Eastbound traffic is affected and it's quite heavy, so steer away from that. That's all there is on the traffic front. If there's something you see that I should let our listeners know about, 0405 905 905, sends me a text straight into the studio. 0405 905 905. It's 6:05.
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It's time for Rock and Roll Smorgasbord with your host, John Robb, through until 8 p.m. this evening. 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

0: Good evening and welcome to the second last rock and roll smorgasbord before I go on a month's holiday on this 21st day of September 2026. And yes, we're back in the TARDIS. Everything's been fixed. The TTL service vehicle made it back in the right time zone and everything quite quickly. So that's good. So here we are. So that was a beautiful black vinyl split end you heard. And yes, and there's lots more vinyl and CDs tonight because we're, as I said, back in the TARDIS. If you're wondering where Miriam is on drive, she's on holiday as well. So she'll be back when I leave. So there you go. We'll catch up with one another in November. But AVX is here. Hello, AVX.
1: John, how are you?
0: Oh, look, I'm so excited.
1: All's right with the radio world. We're back. We're back, baby, to quote a character in a 90s sitcom.
0: What was that, Seinfeld?
1: Seinfeld.
0: Yes, we're back, yes. Well, tonight's program, we'll have... I was going to play the Datsuns, 8 weeks ago when the TARDIS blew up? So we'll play the Datsuns tonight. You've brought in some Grinspoon.
1: Yes.
0: Some Simply Red, The Angels, Storm Cellar, Slim Dusty from 1961.
1: Wonderful.
0: And it's one you don't think you might have heard. Avenged Sevenfold and Sidewinder. That's one of yours, AVX?
1: Yes, one of mine straight from a CD.
0: Beautiful. iTunes will go broke now.
1: Yes.
0: So what are they, sort of heavy metal or...?
1: Yeah, metalcore, you would probably call it, yeah, a bit of...
0: Metalcore.
1: If you like, if they kind of model themselves, are big fans of Metallica, I suppose. Yeah, Megadeth.
0: Okay.
1: Kind of that.
0: All right. That's what we like on the smorgasbord, a mixture from Slim Dusty to an Avenged Sevenfold. Some Todd Rundgren. I know a few of you enjoy Todd Rundgren, especially Pete, who used to be at Concord. Don't know where he is now. He might be the new From Nowhere.
1: Mm.
0: Peter from Nowhere and Kevin from Nowhere. Got a 12-inch single from an artist called Rockwell. Our local guy, Frankie Valentin Project. Wait till you hear this. This guy's a self-taught musician and it's very Yes-like sort of.
1: Okay.
0: But it's very good. And one from 1962 from Ray Charles. Under the Covers, you're doing that. What is it?
1: Under the Covers is Phantom Planet doing a cover of Jackson Brown's Somebody's Baby.
0: Oh, well, Ruta from Punch Bowl will be interested in that. She's a big Jackson Brown fan, so I'll expect the critical remarks afterwards. The 78 rev per minute is from 1954, Hans Arno Simon and his Casino Sextet. They really liked long band titles back then. And it's Cocktail Time #1. If there's time, we'll hear some Submission. They're a bit of thrash metal, and they're from Ipswich in Queensland. And in concert tonight are three tracks from Genesis, which I was going to play when the TARDIS blew up all those weeks ago. So we'll play that tonight. So, anything you should mention before we take off? How was your week? Good?
1: It was good. I found, made a new friend.
0: Oh.
1: I found a very large blue-tongued lizard living near my water cooler. Not cooler, what is it called? You know, the water tank, actually. Yes, he or she has found a home there. So.
0: You've got a water tank?
1: Yes.
0: What, do you come all the way from Bathurst or something?
1: Whatever it is, what do you call those things? I don't know.
0: The ones that collect the rainwater for your garden?
1: Not those ones. The ones the ream ones, those...
0: Your hot water system.
1: Hot water system.
0: That's one of those.
1: I have no idea what I'm doing. That's why the plumber charged me so much. No idea what's going on.
0: Well, it's probably warm, so the lizard likes it.
1: Yeah.
0: Yeah.
1: So it's good times.
0: All right, let's get going. 16 after 6. This is Rock and Roll Smorgasbord, the Aussie Cultural Show. Welcoming a new listener tonight, Carl BBC. Nice to know you're aboard. Here's the Baby Animals. I've played this before, but I like it. Don't want to rush you, baby.

0: Rock and Roll Smorgasbord with John Robb and AVX. From the top, we had The Baby Animals and Rush You from 1991. The Datsuns, they're from New Zealand. And that was from their self-titled 12-inch album from 2006, Stuck Here for Days. No, once a week's enough for me. Grinspoon, Just Ace. That moved along, AVX.
1: Yes, quick one.
0: Yes, nearly caught me out, it did. Then we had Storm Cellar and Suit Yourself, and Woodville Road thought it sounded like Lee Kernaghan, but he liked it. That's good. And Pete from Peaks, Bat and Concord for 8 weeks. Oh. He sent me a text on 0405-905-905, which any of you can do to communicate with us, and he liked the slide guitar in the Datsuns, so that's good. Glad you liked it. What did we have after Storm Cellar? Simply Red, Home Loan Blues.
1: Wow, that's an would not have guessed that title of that song.
0: Everybody can relate to that.
1: That's why you chose it, yeah.
0: Home Loan Blues. I got a shock the other day. I don't often go shopping. Normally my wife does it online. But the other day I went into Woolies to actually do a physical shop, and I'm in the biscuit section, and you know how they have those two tags, like yellow tags, it says any two for $6 or $5. Yes. So I thought, oh, that's pretty good. So I picked up a packet of iced Vovos and Venetians. Mm-hmm. Oh, that's pretty good. So then last night, after watching the football and having dinner, I thought, I'll have a coffee. And I got the iced Vovos out, opened them up. I couldn't believe the size of them. Talk about shrinkflation. They were like you know, a man getting out of the bath on a cold day. It's just such shrinkage, and not as much coconut, hardly any jam. Really, I'd rather have the proper product and pay a bit more than be ripped off like that. They used to be long. Now they're little squares.
1: It's a national disgrace. I mean, these biscuits you can't get anywhere else in the world, so you've got to protect them.
0: This is a first world problem we have here. I couldn't believe it. In fact, I couldn't believe it so much I thought I had to mention it here tonight. On another note, have you ever... You know, what listeners and AVX, you know, you get a song stuck in your head and you can't get it out of your head?
1: Definitely.
0: Well, for the last 8 months or so, I've had this line from a song, "Your Bleeding Gums." And in my mind, I kept hearing it in an English accent, "Your Bleeding Gums." And I'm trying to think, you know, is it... which English band is it? Who could it be? And then I put on this album the other day, and there it was. Right. There was the line.
1: All right.
0: And here it is. "Your Bleeding Gums." I should have known. I couldn't think what it was.
2: Would you like some of this?

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1: Well, Phantom Planet are a band from sunny old California. They're famous for a theme song to the TV show The OC, funnily enough titled California. And this song comes from Not Another Teen Movie soundtrack. And I guess the connection is that this song was originally for movie 1982 called Fast Times at Ridgemont High, originally done by Jackson Browne, somebody's baby, and therefore it's muted itself into this Not Another Teen Movie, which is a bit of a spoof of all these high school movies. And I think Fast Times from Ridgemont High was one of the first ones that sort of in that style of satirical high school kind of films. So this is Phantom Planet's version of Somebody's Baby.

0: Gee, a lot going on there. Yeah. Todd Rundgren, sometimes I don't know what to feel. Sometimes I don't know what I'm feeling. But then again, interesting album. A Wizard, A True Star. And that's from 1973. I hope you enjoyed that, Peter from Concord. Agent 83. What's been missing on the smorgasbord is yodeling. So sure. You like the yodeling. I can play lots more yodeling, 83. Don't you worry about that. Thanks for the message. You too can send a message, 0405 905 905. Carl BBC's enjoying the program. That's good. And also, Rooter from Punchbowl says Jackson Brown would be proud of the version of Somebody's Baby. So,
1: oh, fantastic.
0: So that means it passed. That's good. Before that, we had, before Todd, we had Avenged Sevenfold and Sidewinder.
1: Yeah, an interesting song, told from a perspective of a snake. That's what I'm getting from it.
0: I like different perspectives.
1: Yes.
0: And Slim Dusty with a bit of Whiskey Blues. That was an interesting track for you. That was from 1961.
1: He's a bit of a yarn spinner, isn't he?
0: He is. He got arrested, but somebody ended up under the jail. Unbelievable. Still to come, the Frankie Valentin Project, some Ray Charles, Rockwell, and the 78 Rev Per Minute from 1954. Submission, if we have time, and in concert tonight, Genesis. But for my friends in Woodville Road, here's an old favourite.

0: never hear that one anymore. Have you ever heard it?
1: No, but I've heard a few songs like it, but not that one because of that style.
0: That's Ray Charles from 1962, Take These Chains From My Heart. And that was a single that was donated to the Smorgasbord by Brendan BBC. I cleaned it up and played it about 8 times to get all the dirt and grit out of it because it was just sitting in a shed somewhere covered in dust, but it's come up good. I hope you enjoyed it.
1: What year was that from?
0: Beg your pardon?
1: What year was that one from?
0: 62.
1: 62, okay.
0: Yeah.
1: It's just Jim Reeves-esque quality to it.
0: That was all the go back then. Yes. Yeah. Frankie Valentin Project, Gothic Horror. And Pete from Concord said, is this the Australian Rick Wakeman? Great work. Yes, it's very good. Check him out, Frankie Valentin. Mm. Look him up. Buy some more of his stuff or listen to it or download it or whatever you want to do.
1: It's T-Y-N at the end, right? Valentin.
0: Yeah.
1: T-Y-N.
0: Yeah. V-A-L-T-E-N-T-Y-N. No, V-A-L-E-N-T-Y-N. Mm. Valentin. And WG. Sorry, I won't see you on the long weekend, mate. But anyway, he enjoyed the Mentals. That's good. Mm. 83. Will I see you or haven't you decided yet? Or you... all brown dated out after last weekend. Rockwell before that, Somebody's Watching Me. I didn't mind that either.
1: It's a great song.
0: From 1983. And Todd Rundgren, Sometimes I Don't Know What to Feel. So we're all up to date. Coming up, the 78 rev per minute, which is from 1954, and then we'll go into In Concert with Genesis tonight. This is the Smorgasbord. Aussie Cultural Show, John Robin, AVX, through until 8 p.m.
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0: Yeah, that's Genesis from Three Sides Live. Turn It On Again, Dodo and Abacab from 1982. Time to go. Pete from Concord, yes, got your message about sounding better than the original. Carl, thank you for your kind words. Very nice. And yes, Pete, the record is signed, yes. Okay, we're all up to date. AVX, thank you. Get a plug in for tomorrow morning?
1: Yes, 6 a.m. to 8 a.m., Tuesday Brekkie Show. I'm on air, and then after a one-hour break, I'm also on air with Your Attention Please, a talk show that looks at the 1961 movie The Misfits.
0: Oh, it's a good movie. That'll be interesting. Yes. And any theme tomorrow for breakfast or just...
1: Oh, yes, I should say. Songs from flicks. So songs that are from movie soundtracks will be there playing and an impression or two.
0: Oh, okay. I was listening to the soundtrack to Woman in Red on the weekend on a cassette. But that's for next week. All right, got to go. Psychics on Radio, Angels on Air, coming right up with the lovely Ellie and Leslie.
1: Wonderful.
0: Oh, Leslie and Ellie, she's the headmistress. All right, we'll leave you with Kid Rock and Skyhooks if there's time. See you next week, and thanks for listening. Really appreciate it. Better play this. There we go. Thanks. See ya.

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2: Hello, I'm Peter Carey. Business groups argue the federal government must urgently boost productivity to protect future living standards. The latest intergenerational report assumes long-term productivity will grow by just over 1% a year. But some economists argue that figure is too optimistic. Andrew McKellar from the Chamber of Commerce and Industry says high productivity leads to a better quality of life.
3: Future living standards are going to be entirely dependent on the productivity growth rates that we achieve over the decades ahead. If we don't have a strong focus on that, then we're not going to have the living standards that I think many Australians expect.
2: All big four banks are now predicting the Reserve Bank to hike the cash rate next week. Monthly mortgage repayments could be going up by more than $100 if the RBA increases the cash rate next Tuesday. Canstar Data Insights Director Sally Tindall said this might not be the last rise for the year.
4: That's one in September and one after the November meeting. And all the other big bank economic teams are saying the risk lies with that scenario, that we could end up at Christmas time with the highest cash rate setting we've seen since the GFC. That's since 2008.
2: To New South Wales, where a court has heard a former police officer formed an obsessive infatuation with his ex-partner before allegedly killing him and another man. Jefferson Shaw reports.
5: A jury of 9 men and 6 women have been impaneled to sit the 12-week trial of Beau Lamar Condon. He's accused of breaking into his former partner Jesse Baird's home and murdering both Baird and Baird's new boyfriend Luke Davies in February 2024. The Crown has begun opening statements telling the court Lamar Condon disguised himself as an Uber Eats driver and will argue he formed an obsessive and jealous infatuation with Baird. Beau Lamar Condon has pleaded not guilty to charges of killing both men and earlier stealing a phone and wallet from Baird. Jefferson Shaw, Sydney.
2: Victoria's Premier Ben Carroll says the Liberal Party needs to rule out doing a deal with One Nation to form government. The comment came after the Premier was asked about the collapse in Federal Labor's primary vote to just 27%. Mr. Carroll was then asked if he could rule out forming a coalition with the Greens.
6: I am completely running. As we saw in the Commonwealth election, we will be winning Greens seats, Heidi. So there will be me focused completely on winning a majority government, and that's what we will be focused on. I am telling you right here and right now that that is an academic question because we will be winning seats from the Greens.
2: A parliamentary inquiry into last year's deadly 000 outage has recommended an overhaul of the system. The report makes 11 recommendations, including that the emergency system be nationalised and run by a statutory authority. It also recommends a regulatory review and implementing a text-based option for contacting 000. And finally, to the Australian share market. The All Ords has closed down 3 points to 89.19, and one Australian dollar was buying 71.29 US cents. This is Air National News.
7: At the Air Sports Desk, hello, I'm Leonie Kay. To NRL and the Dolphins, we'll be looking to punch their ticket to the NRL Grand Final on Friday night. A win against the Roosters would cement a maiden Grand Final appearance for the Finns in just their fourth season. Chief Executive Terry Reader said the expansion side's success is no accident.
8: You're only as good as the people around you. From day one, we made sure we brought the right people in on the field, but also off the field too, with the way our club operates and how we do things. It has a lot to do with the people, and that's probably the best advice for any expansion team. You've got to make sure you get people that are good at what they do, know what they're doing.
7: As we launch into the AFL Grand Final week, Collingwood superstar Nick Dacos is the almost unbackable favourite to win tonight's Brownlow medal. Sarah Patterson reports.
9: Well, many pundits have already written off tonight's award for the AFL's best and fairest player as a foregone conclusion, with some even tipping Dacos will win by double-digit votes. After an outstanding season, every online predictor has Dacos running away with the award. But the Brownlow is known for dark horses gazumping the medal favourite. Two players who could potentially give Dacos a run for his money and poll above expectation are Geelong's Bailey Smith and Western Bulldogs captain Marcus Bontempelli. Sarah Patterson, S-Sport.
7: And in tonight's NBL, the Tasmania Jack Jumpers are hosting South East Melbourne Phoenix. Australian Independent Radio News.
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14: 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We're here every Monday night from 8 till 10 on Alive 90.5 FM. We have done 563 live shows to date. 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And also we've done 216 live shows here at the Alive 90.5 FM station. And welcome aboard here, Miss Ellie. How are you tonight?
15: Present.
14: Present. I can't see you because there's a microphone. I literally, it's right in front of Ellie's head. Thank you. That's perfect. Now I can see your beautiful face, Miss Ellie. So how was your day?
15: Busy, as usual.
14: As usual, yes. Well, I did a lot today too. It was look, I don't know for everybody else that wasn't in Sydney today, but the weather was so bizarre. We had 35 degrees here where I live, and it was warm before I even got out, you know, to the front, the back door to see the birds this morning. And then pretty much by lunchtime, I think it was around 20 degrees. And then this afternoon, I felt like 15 degrees. I don't know what it is now, but it was really chilly. So it's just, yeah, bizarre weather. But let's go over to the main page, Psychics on Radio, Angels on Air. Come over to that page on Facebook. I'm here. I'm live. I can't see anybody other messages on the other platforms. We're streaming live across six platforms tonight, including the Alive one. I tried to stream live off one of my big pages that has got 375,000 members on it. But for some reason, it has just fallen apart on that side of the Facebook side. I don't know what's happened there. I have to work it out for next week's show. But never mind. We're here. We're live. We're streaming across the world. Let me know where you're from. Suburb, state, country, county for all the people on the page here. I'd love to know who I'm helping around the world. And also, if you've got a question and you want that question answered, then come over to that main page, post up your question. Don't post up anything else. I don't need names, whose numbers or who's passed away. I just need your question. I'm live here and this is what I do as just as pretty much as a hobby, really. And I just do this because I've been gifted with psychic and mediumship abilities and the remote viewing. So my oh, I've got something in my throat now. I'm going to write this down because that's probably the first person. Okay, hang on. Getting spirit coming through already and I've just got to write things down as I get them. So I'm an international psychic medium. I do relay direct messages from spirit through to you. There's no tarot cards. The only cards that I might use, which I've been using for the last couple of weeks, is the little destiny cards, which is, oh, look at that. For maybe that's for me, strength. So, and they're just one word cards. That's what I use every blue moon. I might use that as well as some of the angel numbers from my trusty little angel book, which was given to me by one of my followers a couple of years ago. And this goes from 0 to 999. So if you want to have an angel number read out for you, then choose a number between 0 and 999, and then also ask me for a destiny card if you'd like that as well on the main page. Or if you'd like to have a free mini reading, you need to come over to the main page where I'm here live and I can actually have spirit pull. Oh, bless you. And that's the first one in a couple of weeks there, for quite some time then, Miss Ellie. Huh? Gosh, I've been the one that's been sneezing most of the week from the wind. Oh, my God.
15: Should have heard me today. All day.
14: There you go. Yeah. Well, it must be the wind because it was just so bad. Oh, the aircon. All right, okay. She said, no, it's the aircon. So, yes, just, going back to me, I'm an international psychic medium. I do relay direct messages from spirit through to you. I don't use any cards. I don't need to use any cards. This is my desk. There you go. I've got my angel shirt on this evening as well because I've got three of these and I'm an angel. Well, I think I'm an angel, but some of my friends might say that I'm not. But anyway, it doesn't matter what they think. But anyway, they can keep their opinions to themselves. But let's say good evening to a few people on the live here. My ears. Something's going on with the... Yes. I think I keep bumping the headset here because the plug is right at my stomach here. And when you touch it, it switches from one ear to another and you can't hear from both sides. And I thought that was spirit, but I realised it was my stomach touching it. Not that I've got a big stomach, but my stomach was touching the panel, the headset plug-in. But anyway, let's go over to the main page. We've got Jewel Polglaze. We've got Glenys Lacey, the Coburns. Good evening. Thanks for joining me. You're here every week. These ladies are here every single week. Literally, I think it's probably 215 live shows out of 216 live shows here on Alive 90.5 FM. And we've done 563 live shows across the world, across the board for the past 6 years. And I think they've been here with me for 560, maybe, of those 563 live shows. So it's a long time. And thanks for being a long time supporter. Carly Patterson, the same. Leona Sunday, thank you. Sharon Jordan's been here forever. Good evening, girls. We've got at 6:03 a.m. there at Leona Sunday over in, I think she's in Orkansay or something, isn't it? That place that I could never say for about 3 years. Oh, gosh, that was hard. John from Abandoned Haunted, good evening. We've also got here Sylvie Bennett. Hi, how are you? Yes, good. Thank you. Who else is there? Pauline Stanton, good evening. Says you're watching. Sylvie, yes, I've got Sylvie Bennett. Who else is? Sylvie's from Canada. Thanks for joining us. There you go. Yes, it's freezing. Yes, Glenys Lacey. Yes, I spoke to Miss Coburn this afternoon and she said it was absolutely freezing down near Wollongong as well. Everybody's having a conversation on the page here. So Nicole Stewart, good evening. We've also got here, yes, before we started on the live feed here on radio, I was saying guess what and guess what and guess what, and Glenys Lacey says there's a lot of guess what's in this before the show opening. Yes, I know. Cassie Victoria, good evening. Belinda Coble, good evening. How are you? Nice to see you on here. Who else have we got here? Cassie Paler, Grand Rising. Thank you. Vet Watson, good evening. Hope you and Ellie as well with y'all. Yes. I have two part-time jobs. Should I get only one job, please? And thank you. Sylvie Burnett. Right, let's do... Oh, Yeah, I thought my pen was... I said to Elvie, I think my pen... Elvie. Ellie, I think my pen might run out. I was thinking of Sylvie and Ellie at the same time, so I said Elvie. How does that work? Sylvie. Sylvie Bennett. So what do we get for Sylvie? I was just saying to Ellie that I think my pen's going to run out, and I thought it did just then for a second, but it hasn't. Well, let's just see, because it is the only one that we've got in here, isn't it, Ellie? Or is there some more?
16: I don't have spares.
14: Yeah, we kind of don't have spares here. I don't know why. She's saying, should she keep... Look, I just heard her screaming, keep two. Okay, so Sylvie, I know it might be hard for you to manage the two part-time jobs, but I'm hearing keep two, because if one goes belly up, at least you've got a backup plan. Okay, two times part-time jobs. That's really good. At least you've got income, I'm hearing. I'm hearing it, I just got anxious around you as well. I'm hearing that there's other people that are anxious around you. I'm also getting 14, one for his five in the month of May. So birthdays, anniversaries, memorials around May. And also they're saying to me, ask her about June. Why was June so significant? Okay, they're just saying to me, ask her about June. They haven't given me anything else around that. I'm also getting 11. So you've got a lot of numbers. One is two, and the month of February is all, as well as November. Lots of stuff going on around you. Birthdays, anniversary, more. You're trying to juggle everything at the moment, they're saying to me. But the two jobs is going to keep your mind stable, because you need interaction. You need something to keep your mind stable. So the mind needs activity, I'm hearing. They're saying to me that you just laughed, like you burst out laughter, or someone's bursting out laugh, like laughing out loud, going, yeah, that's right. Oh, bless you, Miss Ellie. Wow, we're on fire tonight, aren't we? So that's a blessing for you there, Miss Sylvie. I also get I said 11. So we've got 11 twice here. Definitely 11, 2 or February as well. Birthdays, anniversaries, memorials around there. I'm also getting the number 14. Yeah, I said that as well. Definitely 14 and 11 are significant for you. 1 and 4 is 5 in the month of May. I'll leave it there, because I feel like that is close enough to the mark anyway. But keep the two part-time jobs for now. This is only going to last until around December into January next year anyway. Okay, so, and then other things will pop up. But if you're looking for full-time work, I feel like the full-time work, lovey, is going to come around the February into March next year for full-time work. So brace yourself, okay? Because you need to just keep stable at the moment and keep your feet on the ground. It's awful when you don't have a job, or when people... Look, I get a lot of people that come to me when they've lost their job and, you know, what's the future hold for them. But it's really, really traumatizing for me to even see them in that position, let alone be in that position, if that makes sense. So it's we've got to preserve what we've got. We've got to maintain what we've got. And we've also got to stay stable. And this keeps your mind stable as well. But I'll leave that there. Thank you. But if you could validate any of that, just type in capitals validation, post it up on that main page where you posted your questionnaire, Sylvie, and we'll pick it up from here, and Miss Ellie will read it out for us, the validation. If you've got any Valerie, oh my God, I got this woman's name, Valerie. Does a Valerie relate to you there, Sylvie, or is this coming up for somebody that's in this live feed here? Because I just got Valerie, she's a very pushy female. So I'll leave that there with her. Gosh, if you've got a validation and you'd like to disclose it to us here, just type in capitals validation on the main page, Psychics on Radio, Angels on Air, and post it up there, and then Miss Ellie will pick it up. And if you're on any of the other pages, come over to this main page. I can't jump. That's why we've got Ellie here, because I can't jump from all these different platforms. I stream live of 6 to 8 platforms every time I go live, but I can't actually get myself over to those platforms sometimes unless I'm in a break. But yeah, it's a little bit tricky. So come over to the main page, guys, if you want to have your questions read out by me and for me to do a reading. But if you've got a number between 0 and 999, I'm happy to read out an angel number from my book here as well. And I also want to give this to you as well. Sylvie Bennett is from the little destiny card, Simplicity. That's for you, lovey. So what we got here as well. Oh, okay. All right, let's do Laura D'Angelo. Angelo. So she says, "Hi, Leslie. Hope you're doing well with three red roses. I have been at my uncle's funeral today, and I'm brokenhearted. Hopefully, someone will have a message for me. Thank you, my love." Oh. What do we have here? I get 13 around you, 4 in the month of April as well. I'm also hearing louder, like you're like, even though your name is Laura, did you get called louder, or in Italian is loud, L-A-U-D-A, louder? I don't know how to say it. Louder, or like Claudia, louder. I'm also hearing the number, I just said 13, number 14 as well, 5 in May for you as well. That was the same as the last lady. Now, for some reason also there, Laura, I got Claudia and I also got Giovanni. Giovanni, like John. John or Giovanni, does that resonate to you as well? Or Claudia or Klaus? I'm just writing all these names down. I said to Spirit on the way here, I said, "Can you give me some?" I was listening to my heavy metal music on my subwoofer. I said, "Can you give me some names tonight?" And sure as ever, he gives me 5 names. So Claudia or Klaus, something like that with a C. This is definitely a C word, and a Giovanni, like a Giovanni. That's what I heard him say. He had an accent as well. If this is your uncle, I feel like he had an accent. I'm also getting the number 12. So 12 in December as well. So was your uncle quite unwell around December last year as well? Or who was that? A male was quite unwell around December last year. I feel like this was the starting point of some issues for someone. Have you been worried about father figure? Was this guy like a father figure to you, or is that your dad's brother? Or why did he say father figure to me? You're worried about a father figure, or was he the father figure you were worried about? It doesn't make sense to me. Father figure. I'm also seeing a ring, like a not like a signet ring, but a ring like looks like a wedding band, but it's not a wedding band, and it's silver. It's like white gold or silver. So ring, white gold. Gold/silver. It doesn't look like it's got many diamonds on it. It just looks like a flat band, like a band, I don't even know what you call it, like just like a flat band of a ring. I'm just seeing balloons as well, like white balloons. For some reason, I don't know why I'm seeing that. I think this might have been at the funeral. Yeah. And there was a lot of course there's going to be a lot of sorrow there, but I feel like this was significant even more because of the heartache, because of the connection between you and him as well. They're also giving me anxiousness around you as well. This was going on for some time. Was this I just heard as well, it was just like a waiting his time. That's what I'm hearing. He just said, "I was waiting my time," you know, like time was up. And he doesn't feel any saying thank you. He doesn't feel any remorse or any bad energies towards anybody else, he's saying. But there was some enemies that he did have. He's saying I spoke how I thought. He said, "Didn't matter what I thought, I just spoke what I thought. It came from the mind." He goes, "There's no filter. No filter." And he didn't like to hold back. He says, "I never hold back." And I said, "Oh, okay." And then I said, "You've got an accent." He goes, "I didn't hold back." Wow, accent. Or who's that around you with the strong, like a strong Italian or like a Maltese or some form of accent that you have or that they have? Or is that you with an accent? They're also showing me fingers as well. Was his fingers really quite large, or did they have gout or something not right with the fingers? Because they're showing me the knuckles or the fingers a bit swollen or something not right with the right hand. So right hand, knuckles, swollen, or something not right with the right hand. So maybe an injury. They're also showing me neon light, saying like plastic or static or something. I don't know. I think I heard static or plastic. I don't understand what that means. Plastic, this is a bit of confusing. Plastic, static, music. music was static, or was there at the funeral, was there some issue with the music? Because I thought I heard plastic, but I think he's trying to tell me there was something wrong with the music, or wouldn't play, or something not right with the music. Did he not like loud music? Something wasn't right with the music. He's saying to me, keep going, keep going. I'm trying. You got to tell me what you want me to tell her. It's a bit tricky here, buddy. So, yeah, but I feel like something wasn't right with the music. And there was also somewhere down the front of the funeral hall, or wherever you were at the funeral, there was a gap in the front there, and he's saying, that's where I sat. He goes, no, he goes, I put energy there not to have anybody sit there so I could watch what everyone did, because he liked to observe things, he said. Observant. And he didn't take his eyes. He didn't miss a thing. He's saying, I saw everything, he says. I saw everything. I see everyone, and that's the way I am. He said that's what he did all his life. So he was very observant. He also showed me issues with his eyes as well. He had issues with the eyes. He just wants to, he's still thanking me for you coming forward to tonight. He knew you were coming on. This is what they do, guys. If you have a loved one that wants to have that you want to pull, allow me to pull through in the readings here, they will come through for you. And he's just saying thank you. He's saying my heart was on my sleeve. He's saying no matter what, if I could have been there, I would have. But I'm very happy where I am. I didn't go in pain. He's saying. He was quite comfortable to leave the earth. And he's saying, not go far. So I'm not sure who that is, if that's not the accent, but he's just saying to me, I'll not go far. So he's, apple doesn't fall far from the tree, he's saying. But I'll leave it there, lovey. If you could validate any of that, Laura, that would be nice. He's saying to me, you're crying. You're crying right now. I don't know if she is. Is she posted up anything there, really? Do you know? Yeah, he's saying to me, too many tears, stop crying. So, yeah. But anyway, Laura, if you could validate any of that, that would be amazing. But we'll be back shortly. 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
14: 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We're on a few more. Oh, that's what I was going to do. I was going to get those other pages. I want to write down on my hand pages. Because we're on quite a few other platforms through the station here, but I've never heard of them. Radio station, I'm going to get them for next week, pages. So I've just put a little reminder on my hand for that. But yeah, if you'd like to have a free mini reading, then come over to that main page, Psychics on Radio, Angels on Air. I'm here every Monday night doing free mini readings across the world. I'm an international psychic medium. I don't need any tarot cards. So these are specifically just for you. These readings are just for you when you come onto the page. I don't do a collective reading. I was watching some of the the tarot readers online. They always pop up on my page, you know, like or when I'm just scrolling. And I watch them and I think, you know, does spirit talk to me through that or what? And I think, well, none of it's come true because apparently all year I've been told by the collective, that and all these psychics are doing them, all these tarot readers, I should say, are doing them and saying that I'm getting married, that I'm getting married this year. And I'm thinking, oh, okay, that'll be nice. As soon as I meet the right man, I think. Far out. Oh. How do they say that? But anyway, we won't criticise, I guess. Who knows? It's not the end of the year yet, guys. So Kayza Cairns is from, was she from New Zealand, I said before, Ellie? Do you remember? I think I saw her name. Oh, Canada. I think she said she was from Canada. Unfortunately, I lost my uncle to a heart attack last week. I wish I spent more time with him. Oh, lovey. Lovey, if it makes you feel better, don't feel guilty because they don't want you to feel guilty when they're on the other side. They don't go in pain. They don't go over to the other side. They have a journey that they're going through, and they once they make it to the other side, they're in complete, heaven, I should say, because they don't actually go in pain. I've done thousands of readings. I'm a medium from, a long time ago, and this, I've never seen anybody go to the other side in pain, love me, so if it makes you feel comfort to know that your uncle, even though he passed of a heart attack, he's gone to the other side with no pain at all. They don't take any remorse, they don't take any guilt, they don't take anything with them. They go like in neutral gear. When you have a car, this is the analogy that I use, I don't think I've said this I haven't really seen your name on here too many times, so... But my analogy of when somebody's passed over is it's the vehicle. You take the motor out of the vehicle and you put that onto the side of the road, and that motor is the soul of the vehicle, and it's still running and it's still operating, and there's nothing that can turn that off. There's no key kill switch on the soul. So you always have a soul. It doesn't matter which lifetime, there's always a soul and that's always hanging around you. It'll always, the person will always be there. And then what happens with the carcass of the vehicle is it just rusts away. It doesn't go anywhere. The body of the vehicle just rusts away. So it just disintegrates virtually. And that's just like the soul has to occupy a vessel. And that's how it is. And that's why I kind of try and encourage, you know, as much as I know that people are grieving, but I try and to encourage people not to feel so bad about their passing, because if they've passed over, they haven't passed in any pain, guys. They go in peace. There's no remorse, no guilt. And they don't want you to feel guilty as well. They go over to the other side in neutral gear of the car. Just got to remember that analogy, lovey. So... okay. Belinda Coble, good evening. She says, good evening, lovely. Thank you for joining us. Oh, Miss Ellie's got a big validation. She turns around, she gives me this huge, big smile. What's up, Miss Ellie?
15: I don't think it's about how big. How many would you like?
14: Oh, how many would I like? Okay, well then, I'm happy to have another drink of my unknown drink here that people are trying to psychically tell me what it is, but in the ad I asked about it. So, yeah, go, Miss Ellie. Over to you. So where are we up to? How many have you got?
15: To be honest, I've lost count of how many I have. I think there's about three, and one of them is giant.
14: Oh, who's it from? Is it
15: Whopper.
14: So is it from tonight? I'm
15: excited.
14: No, it's
15: from Julie Polglaze from last week.
14: Oh, because Jewel lost her nephew. Her grandson, or was it her nephew?
15: And
14: nephew, yeah. And I called her, I phone called her the following day and spoke to her about it, and we had a bit of a mini reading over the phone. Jewel Polglaze, before you start there, Miss Ellie, I've got to say, Miss Polglaze has been a long lifetime follower of mine since Michelle Coburn as well, and the Coburns, Glenys Lacey's, all those lovely ladies. These ladies have been here. Jewel Polglaze and Michelle Coburn come to mind quite often, and I'm very fond of these two ladies as well, because every single show, and they have not missed one show except for when I first went live, maybe three first of the first shows. They've been with me for 560 I think it's probably 559, 560 live shows. And they are first and second place every single time I go live. They do not miss a show. So I'm happy to do any readings for these ladies. I'm happy to help out with whatever I can help out with. And that's what I did for Jules. I knew the heartbreak. I didn't want to do it on air last week because I knew there's a lot of sorrow, but I wanted to talk to her, and I was actually, she beat me to it because she sent me a message, and I didn't realise she sent me a message late that night after the show, and I thought, oh, I should give her a call. And I checked my phone in the morning, and sure as ever, I got a text message from Jules. So I called her and we had a little bit of a conversation. But back over to you then, Miss Ellie.
15: So the first one's from Jade Weatherill. It was from a month or two ago. She said, on July 13th, you did a reading for me and said, I had a new home and love coming in September 18th. Well, turns out my granny flat was ready and I moved in on the 18th.
14: Oh, well done. September. Yes, well done there, Jade. And I know you've been a long-term follower as well. And my heart goes out to you as well, lovey, because you have, you're like the survivor of the fittest, you know. She's been with me for a long time. She this lady's probably been with me for 400 shows, I'm guessing. But yes, and you're a long time survivor of the fittest, I must say. After everything that you've been through there, Jade, you always seem to come out on top, lovey. So don't stop what you're doing, just keep going, stay positive, and look for the future. The future's going to start to get a little bit brighter for you, lovey. All right, so I'll leave it there. Back over to you then, Miss Ellie.
15: So Sylvie Burnett said, yes, my personality is so correct and the dates are all significant.
14: Oh, right. Yeah, she's just posted up here, my husband's birthday May, my daughter's birthday June. Right. And that's what I literally just read out here. Wow, yes, yeah, so here we go here. So May and June, significant. I wrote there June, significant, and I wrote there May as well. Was there anything else that she wrote? I can't see here. I'm just trying to scroll forward. Back over to you there, Miss Ellie.
15: So Laura D'Angelo, she said, Giuseppe is my uncle, Vince is the brother and both of them had no filter. I would say how they felt with my nonna. Sam is their brother. They have all passed away. Now it's a generation who have now passed on. I feel you were spot on with my reading. Thank you so much. I very much appreciate it.
14: Wow. Yeah. Well, I'm trying to remember what I said, but Giovanni John or Giuseppe. I don't think I said Giuseppe, but I feel like there's a Giovanni in there somewhere as well. But I think Giuseppe is
15: Giuseppe is Joe in Italian.
14: Joe in Italian, yeah. And then Giovanni is John. Yeah.
15: I just know because I know several Giuseppes.
14: Oh, okay, righto. Anything else there from you, Miss Ellie?
15: Yeah, Jewel Paul Glaze.
14: Oh, that's right, yes. Right.
15: So Jewel said, number 14 is Dave's nephew's Ethan's birthday in September. Oh. Not sure about May yet. Yes, Dave had pain in his left heel for a long time, but did nothing about it. There was seven of us doing tag team two at a time. The last day, there were eight in the room saying goodbye to Dave. Yes, at one stage, I was holding Dave's hand. I do have some issues with my bladder. His abdomen was a bit swollen and had a catheter in since admission. Even though you said he was cold, his temperature was too high. Everything did go south. Dave was funny and cheeky. He had a peculiar giggle. He would be funny. November is his stepdaughter's and his niece's birthday. Early November is also when my Brian passed away in 2013. July is my birthday month and my sister's Kay's, Dave's mum, who's passed. Dave had white doves at his wedding years ago. Not sure about the balloons or the white roses. The wake was at Campbelltown Catholic Club. Dave really did enjoy himself, and yes, he loved Christmas lunch and being with family, and yes, he was like a kid at Christmas. Yes, Dave would joke all the time and say funny quotes and take the you-know-what out of people. The first thing the celebrant said was, as Dave would say, you need a tissue for your issue, which made everyone laugh. Thank you so much, Les.
14: I love that tissue. I'm stealing it. It's tissue for the issue. That's cute. I love it. So even on the other side, they still have their personalities, guys. So if you're worried that they don't, they've gone in pain or they've just, gone to sleep over there, they don't go to sleep. Their soul stays alive and their energy stays alive. And in as much as they were jokers over this side of the earth when they were alive, they're just as bad had on the other side. I've had some of the males, the funny ones, come into my readings telling me how much they've got a full head of hair. And then I say, well, how can you have a full... You just literally told me you've got a full head of hair, but then you look bald. And then they start laughing. And then I say it to the client that I'm reading for, and they crack up laughing. They say, yeah, because he always used to put his hair to the side or whatever, you know, but it's quite funny. But they've still got their sense of humour on the other side as well. So let's keep going forward. If you got a question, then come over to the main page, Psychics on Radio, Angels on Air. We're here every Monday night from 8 till 10. I'm an international psychic medium. I do relay direct messages from spirits. There's no tarot cards. But I wanted to give Jules Polglaze a little card. And it's, there you go, Jules, flexibility. I think you're more than flexible. Okay, what else have we got? So if you've got a question, then post up. Don't give me anything else. I just need to have the question. Don't give me any names. Don't give me any numbers. Don't give me any times. Don't tell me who's passed. Jade Wetherill said 444 angel number, please. Right, let me just do that one for her because she's such a trooper, such a cool survivor, this lady. Right, what do we got there for Jade? Where are you? 444. You are surrounded by thousands of 100,000 angels. Miracles are happening before your eyes. There you go there, lovey. Look at that. Okay. Beautiful. What a beautiful number that is. Dawn Caffey, I think she said something else. Sarah Zimmer, number 3, please. Right, I'm going to go all the way to the front, Sarah. Let's have a look. What do we got here? Sarah. If I can get the book to open up, there's about 14,000 pages of introduction in the book. One second. Oh, yep, okay. Still going? Okay, 1, 2, and number 3. Now, what do we get for Sarah? You are on the road to growth and expansion. The path is unfolding with perfect timing. Another good one. There you go. Okay, let's scroll forward on the feed here. If you've got a question, you need to post it up again. And if I've missed your question, can you repost it again, guys? Because I get too far behind when I start the reading. So we've got Rose Tinsley. She says, good evening from Queensland, Australia. Laura DeAngelo said, yes, it was my uncle Vince was sick and he passed away, yes. Okay, just scrolling forward here. So I'm just trying to look for a question here. And in the break, I said to people, put on your psychic hats and tell me what's in my trusty drink tonight. And somebody's come up, Catherine Johnston. She says soup. And I said, no. So I'm trying to get people to tune into spirit to see what I've got in my drink. It's not that hard. If you are an up-and-coming psychic medium, you know, psychics are past, present and future, and mediumship is talking to past loved ones for other people or yourself or whatever. But everyone's got this. Everyone has it. They just don't know how to use it properly. That's all. But thank you. I'm just saying thank you. Jason has an interview. Will it go well for part-time work? Thank you for your time and energy. Catherine Johnston. Oh, yes. Look, if he gets this job, I don't think he's going to be there long anyway because I think he's going to keep looking. And look, anything's worth it. So Jason, interview, will it go? Yes, I always say for interviews, for some reason, I like to see people in cool blue, light blue colour shirts, buttoned up shirts, you know, don't do the rolled up sleeves, just don't do the short sleeves, do the long sleeve, and it doesn't have to have a tie, it's just got to be like the black or grey pants with the light blue top for interviews. I don't know, I just feel like that's always a beautiful colour for keeping things calm and keeping things nice and pleasant in the interview. But I feel like he's going, look, his smile's on his face. I feel like this is going to be good for him. It's good experience as well. Good experience and it's going to be good. Smiles on the face. Smile on the dollar here. And I feel like Jason has thinks in his head way too much as well. They're saying to me, detailed thinker, OCD, detailed thinker. They're also giving me the number 14 around him as well. 1 of 4 is 5 in the month of May. Does that resonate with him? They're also giving me someone around you there, Catherine, or Jason has pain on the left side, like kidney pain, or somebody's had pain, or pain or left side. Because I just felt like there was fluttering and issues with my left side of my kidney there. So, damn Facebook, I tell you what, it does my head in sometimes, is Facebook. So yes, left side of pain, and I just see big smiles on his face. Bless you, that's 3 tonight, Miss Ellie. So big smiles on his face. So look forward to that. And they're showing me the news, okay? No news is good news, but, you know, it's, no news can be, no response is a response as well, but they're showing me the phone call, smiles on his face, and this has been a long time coming as well, but this is just a stepping stone. He's going to go, look, even if he doesn't get this job, I'm not worried about Jason. I feel like he's going to go up. They're showing me up, down, boom, fly to the moon. As much as people think that, you know, someone, and I'm not talking about Jason, I'm just talking about other people. What I've seen in the past is that I've seen people, you know, get called, names for not being a workaholic or this or that, and then all of a sudden they become an entrepreneur, and all of a sudden, you know, they're doing things where nobody would have ever thought about before. And I've just heard that for your son or Jason. I'm also hearing the number 14. Yeah, I've said 14. Definitely 14 around you there, lovey, and I'll leave it there. Thank you. But all the best. Let us know. Thanks for the beautiful big validation there too, Miss Jill Polgaze. I just came across it now. Who else have we got here? So we've got here Lynn Fletcher. Hi, lovely. So nice to hear your voice. Thank you. Nice to hear you. My godmother, my favourite godmother, whose name was Lynn, and she passed away when I was a little girl. She had her second baby. She was told never to have a second baby, and she passed away when I was only like a little whippersnipper, you know. So never mind. What else have we got here? Just scrolling forward here. So if you've got a question, then post it up on the main page, Psychics on Radio, Angels on Air. We've got Sue Neiman from Wayala. Sorry, South Australia. My dad passed away on the 4th of September, and then last week lost my job due to the closure of my department I worked in. Any messages from my parents, please? Oh, lovey. Sue. Oh, dear. Okay. Isn't that horrible? Oh. As much as I don't like saying, you know, negative things, I just heard it comes in threes. Something else has occurred as well. And I'm not talking about death. I'm not talking about another job loss or whatever. I'm just talking about something else that was significant before all this as well. They're saying it comes in threes. I'm also getting 11 around you and 12. I'm also getting 9. So you've got 9 in September, you've also got 12 in December and 3 in March. You've got a lot of numbers there, lovey. 11 in November and 2 in February. So February, March next year, big changes. And I feel really, really dry in the mouth, really, really dry. So are you drinking enough water, or did you have dentistry or something where your mouth, you couldn't have water for a little while? What is going on with the mouth? So dry or something, or do you need dentistry? And it's a really, really awful time to be to lose your job this time of year, because it's, you know, it's like it's a wing and a prayer to get another job, you know, before Christmas. But oh, bless you, that's four tonight, Ellie. Wow, that's the fourth. This is unbelievable, because you stopped for weeks and weeks and weeks.
15: Oh, how I've missed the sneezing.
14: No, yeah, you sound like it there, Ellie. So four, I'm getting. I just said four for Ellie, but I'm getting four for you as well, so April. So they're saying to me, it doesn't matter about this job. This wasn't meant to be anyway. This wasn't, as much as you wanted the long-term thing for this role or this job, it's a stepping stone. Stepping stone. You're going to have something else, another part-time job or something part-time. And I think that's going to be just what you need right now, okay? So, and I'll leave it there. Thank you. All the best there, Sue. Where else are we up to? So if you've got a question, if I've missed your question, then repost it again, please. I'm just going to scroll forward because I'm a little bit far behind in the feed here. I've just come up to Jade Weatherall's. I'm very far behind because I just got Jade's validation there. We'd done about 10 minutes ago. Right, let me keep scrolling forward. Carrie Burgess, Leslie, what do you see for me with my position at work? Will I change positions soon? Thanks a million. Carrie. I used to have a friend named Carrie Burgess. She was a Virgo. So this is going back years and years ago. What's the question we've got? What do you see for me with my position at work? Right, what do we got here? I do see smiles in your face. I just heard MGR, so manager role. Are you a manager, or you want to be a manager, or you looking at managerial jobs? Look, I feel like there's another course on the way as well. Course on the way, or finalising something. Some study, maybe. Do you also write book, or you got a book or something? Book, like I see the book just opened up, and I see the book just open up, and you're writing something in there. So open book, unless they're saying to me you need to be an open book. They're saying to me you need to put the smile on your dial for the next role. Role is smiles, and I'm not talking about, you know, the dentist one where you see the little, you know, ding, where they do the star on the lip, the teeth, and it's, you know, it's all shiny and everything like that. But what I see is the smiles on your dial. It's like you need to be more happier, because I feel like you just walk in there and it's like everyone's a robot. Everyone relies on somebody else to make themselves happy at work, and this is not your personality. It's like you need to have more of a not cockiness, but a little bit more personality with the role or something like that. They're saying to me everything's too robotic, everything's too dormant, everything's just, you know, everything's just too easy. And if you can find something to be more creative in that role, that role's going to go forward. It's creativeness. You know, ideas. You need to implement more ideas as well, and things are going to change. This is all going to happen before December. December and the 27th, I don't know what 2 and 7 is, 9 in the month of September. Okay, so I just wrote down 27 December, but I feel like 27 is a 9, and then you've got September as well. So definitely this month things are changing for you as well. So look forward to it. A bit of anxiety for you as well, but things are going to shift gears. You're one of these people as well that just gets on with it. It's like, yeah, okay, I've got to do this. I've got to be on time. You hate being not on time. Not on time, I'm hearing. Hate that. Yeah, I'll leave it there, love you. All the best. All right, Miss Ellie, any other validations there? Oh, have we? Wow, we're on fire tonight. Who's this one now?
15: So I've got two validations. The first one's from Catherine Johnson. She said, yes, pain is mine, just back from the doctors.
14: Oh.
15: Brilliant, yes, good idea. Dress smart. 14th is my dad's anniversary, 38 years past. Oh. Thank you for the great news for Jason.
14: Oh, right, there you go. Yeah, no matter what Jason does, he'll always stand on his feet. He'll be fine. Who else was there, Miss Ellie?
15: So there was Carrie Burgess. She said, yes, I am a general manager and I'm going through a new learning program at the moment.
14: There you go.
15: Yes, I'm often grumpy as it's been a slog, but I will remember to smile smile on my dial, I will keep you in mind with that.
14: Yeah, 100%. See, even though you're the general manager there, Carrie, I'll give you an example. Hope she's still on. Hope she's listening to me. There was a guy, which is the principal in the United States of a young kid's school, you know, like a primary school, and he is absolutely brilliant, setting standards, and the kids are loving going to school. The kids are loving the fact that he high-fives them when, and I'm not saying you have to do this and change your whole personality. It's just a different atmosphere. If people have to walk around general managers or managers or operations managers or whoever, and they have to, their staff and their members of staff have to walk around on eggshells, that's not a good place to work.

Genuine loyalty and genuine interest to our members or to whoever that we are having work for us, the level of appreciation goes up. Now, going back to this principal, he's high-fiving kids. They run up to him. They give him. They cuddle. He's so tall that they cuddle his legs. He does funny faces with them. He does little things for kids that make kids remember him as a great principal. And that school is achieving massive results from every child because the teachers are all happy, and that stems through to the children, and the children are all happy, which makes the parents happy. So you can see the ricochet effect. And then once, what's the saying? Emotions are contagious. So if someone's really emotional around you, if someone's really bitter, or if someone's really angry all the time, or I'm not talking about about you there, Kerry, I'm talking about people in general. If someone's always, you know, got to tread on eggshells because the other party is always miserable, or got a drama, or drumming up a drama, whatever it is, it's got to stop, guys. You know, we are here for a short time, not a long time. We are here to enjoy ourselves. We are here to make ourselves happy. We can't make everybody happy, and we don't feel like that you have to make your people happy, because everyone has to do this for themselves. And honestly, I've seen a lot of things change over time with readings and people. And as much as, you know, being a medium and being a psychic as well, it's really, really hard. And if I wasn't a personal trainer, you know, us PTs have to kick your butt and, you know, make you motivated and be always positive. If I wasn't one of them in the first place, I think I'd be miserable, doomed and gloomed myself. Because, you know, I can't stress enough how, you know, someone else's attitude and behaviour can change your whole dynamic. And there's another good example too, you just made me remember there, Kerry, is Google. There was a documentary done, I think it was Google, this is going back maybe 20 years ago, and I just happened to stumble across it on TV or whatever I was watching at the time. Might have been YouTube, I don't remember. But the thing that I remembered about it was that this company, and I'm pretty sure it was Google, had to hire out security guards to go into Google facilities at night to send home their employees, because they had their employees achieving, you know, that's why it became so popular and so like such an industry and such a massive scale of everything else. Because the people were treated so well by the Google management that they were loved so well, and they'd have, you know, badminton games, they'd have sock fights, they'd do everything at work, they'd have basketball hoops everywhere. They as long as the person got their job done, they didn't care what they did during the day, as long as that person got their job done, as long as their KPIs were key performance indicators, if someone doesn't know what that means, as long as their KPIs were achieved, they didn't care what they did. So they were paying basketball for 2 hours or having 2 hour lunches, whatever, but those people were going home late at night because they just loved their job so much. And that's what I think, that's the misunderstanding with every role, is that we got to make people enjoy their job. And if you do that, the person will want to come to work. They don't take sick leave, they don't take, you know, they don't get injured, they don't have any mental health issues, and it's all because you're treating them as they want to be acknowledged. And that's the biggest thing these days, is that a lot of people don't get acknowledged for their abilities. They think that because they're getting paid that they don't need anything more. But everyone needs a pat on the back. Everyone needs validation. I mean, even us here in the studio here, if I'm reading and reading and reading and reading and I don't get a validation from anybody because nobody wants to put a validation up, I mean, that just sends me crazy, and me and Ellie crazy, because we just go, well, what's the point of us, you know, coming here, doing it as a volunteer, paying for a studio, paying for all my software, if I don't get one validation or that kind of little bit of a little tiny snippet of an appreciation. And this is where, you know, society has become quite selfish, and they need to have more appreciation, more gratefulness for what's going on with themselves. And then just watch how the universe changes, guys. Watch how everything changes around you when you become more grateful, when you appreciate people, when you have more respect, you know. And it's like another example too, it reminds me of when
you see, I saw this thing online once. There was this really, really rich man coming out of his limousine, and he had all these. I think it was a meme going back years ago, and he was coming out of his limousine, and he knew that the guy that was standing in front of him to open the

0: door was just like the little guy that opened the door. But what he did was so respectful. He actually stopped and shook the hands of the little guy that was opening the door, even though there was, you know, three or four different security guards around him that didn't care less about this little guy opening the door. But he took the time and paid some acknowledgement and respect to the little guy that opened the door of the car. So if that's not enough to tell you, and I'll give you another example, like this, I can go on all night now, I've just come up with some more. I used to do an elite team here, and I used to be the one of the senior sports trainers and senior massage therapists for one of the elite teams here in Sydney for the AFL. Anyway, I won't say the name just in case, but the general manager, I didn't even know who he was. I just started with the club and I was out on the field and I was doing the massage and doing the holding the water bottle and, you know, running around the field with the boys in case they got, not running around because I could never catch them, but just, you know, following them around so they can give them water. It was a stinking hot day anyway. It was probably around 40 something degrees. It was so hot. Anyway, I had a towel on my head. I had a towel around my neck to keep cool. It was all wet. And I was standing on the sideline after they were just doing like a 10-minute game to finish off, just a cool-down game, you know, kick the ball here and blah, blah, blah. Anyways, I had this man come up to me and he was quite well-dressed and he said, oh, you're doing a really great job there. What's your name? And I said, Leslie. And he said, you're doing a really great job there, Leslie. It's a really hot day and I just want to say thank you to you. And I went, oh, okay, that's nice. And then I said, oh, thank you, you know, have a good day. Anyway, didn't pay any attention to it. One of the other sports trainers come up to me and said, what did the, whatever his name was, I can't remember his name now, what did he say to you? And I said, I just said, oh, thanks for doing a good job, you know. And they said, oh, wow, that's really cool. He was the president of the club. How cool is that? Because he acknowledged and he went around to other people as well that he thought were doing a good job and just shook everybody's hand. He was just so, so grateful. It's just such a cool thing to see and to witness and have someone do that to you, you know. So, but anyway, I'll leave it there. We'll come back shortly.
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0: 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So I just had a little bit of, if you're just tuning in now on the radio, just had a little bit of a rant about, you know, just being grateful, as well as people need to smile a lot more. And, you know, if you want your business to go well, appreciate your staff and you know, appreciate the staff. Ellie's pulling some faces over there. Appreciate the staff and watch your business boom, because if your staff's happy, you're going to be happy. And then it all stems through the whole, it's like a ricochet effect, you know, it's just amazing. But anyway, we've got Anita Rose is watching, Cassie Victoria is watching, Brenda Thompson, hi there. I'm going to scroll forward, guys, so post up your question if I've missed it. I think I'm too far behind there, Miss Ellie, am I? Just? Is there any more validations? Not yet. Okay. Ellie goes like this. If it's this much or this much, this much, then she did a big one, so I must be really far behind, am I?
7: Really far behind.
0: Oh,
7: not
0: okay.
7: Too bad.
0: Okay, right.
7: Okay. I've had to add another one in.
0: Righto, Miss Ellie, thank you. She keeps me on my toes, this one, I tell you.
7: My pleasure.
0: yeah, I love it. Okay, where am we up to? I've just gone past a few things. Yeah, so you said, Carrie, she says, yes, I'm often grumpy and it's been a slog, but I will remember a smile on my dial. Keep you in mind for that. Yes, good, thank you. I love it. Oh, Divine Anne, would love a message as I'm 50 on Wednesday. Well, happy birthday for 50, Divine Anne. Let's do a reading. So 50 on Wednesday. Happy birthday for that day. Gosh, don't they say that when you hit 40, you go backwards again? So by the time you're 80, you'll be back in nappies again. I know that sounds bad, but that's what I got told years ago. And I said, well, don't say that. That doesn't sound right. But anyway. Right, what do we get here? So, Divine Anne. I don't know why. They're showing me blonde. I can't see what you look like. But they're showing me a blonde-haired lady, short hair. Short hair lady. I like bob, but a bit wavy. Wavy blonde hair. Blonde hair. Rosemary, I don't know why I said that, Rosemary the name, or Rosemary's in Rosemary, I cooked with Rosemary tonight. I always take the branches off the tree up the road, the lady up there allows me to do it, and I take really big long stems and then I just leave them in the house, like in this big vase. I always grab them, they're massive, they're really, really long, they're probably about a metre long, and because I've got a big home, the vase is quite big, but I let the aroma of the rosemary go through the property. It just smells so beautiful when you wake up in the morning. But I'm getting rosemary around you. I'm also getting itchy eyes. My eyes are quite itchy. They're also saying vision issues. V-I-S-I-O-N. Does anybody around you or female around you that had issues with writing? Because I'm having struggling writing. Writing was an issue. They're also giving me 13 around you and 4 in April. They're saying like Friday the 13th. What does that mean to you? Is now Halloween, I don't know why. I don't like Halloween much. I mean, I think it's a bit satanic, but they're saying 31st or the 30th of October. What does that mean? Is that was someone born on the Halloween, or was somebody, is there something going on around Halloween? Halloween or someone's birthday, someone was born on that day maybe, or 30th, between the 30th and 31st, or actually just the 30th and 31st. Was somebody supposed to be born on the 30th or 31st? And you've got the 3, which is March as well, for the 30, and you've got 1 and 3 is 4 for the 31, 3 and 1 is 4, and you've got April again, so we're back to the April. Maybe this is what they mean, back to April. Definitely April for you. Birthdays, anniversaries, memorials around you. Also showing me vehicles. They're also showing me a two-story home as well. Is there decisions around the home, or what's with the home? Something's not right around the home. I just heard environment. but I'm also getting the property itself. Is this a decision to sell or renovate? What's with the property? They're also giving me itchy arms as well. So right arm's quite itchy. Yeah, like even the side of my face. So everywhere is itchy on me at the moment. But I want to go back to the property, Lovey. I know that you've got 50, but there's something about the property. Is there? I don't want to spoil a surprise, but is someone organised a 50th at the property? Or I don't want to say it. I'm not going to say anything more about your birthday because I don't want to ruin the surprise. I've been known to do that before with weddings and anniversaries and whatever else. I do get anxious. I don't do feel anxious around you as well. They're saying number 13, definitely number 13, 13, 4 or April, and April is significant as well. But they're showing me these numbers again. So the 3 for March, the 31, which is 4 and April again, birthdays, anniversary, memorial, something around there is going to be significant. The 555 is definitely coming up for you, which is change around. You can hear me taking my breath. So something's taking your breath away. Okay, and they're showing me changes around October. So look forward to October. Long stepping stones to get there, but definitely the change around October. So I've just kind of like drew the long stepping stones to get there, and then the change is going to be around October, Lovey, but I'll leave it there. Thank you. Look forward to it, and look forward to your birthday. It's going to be really nice. I heard quiet but nice. Maybe not. Let's see. You'll come back to me. Who else have we got here? Carrie Burgess said, validation. Yes, I dislike being late. My mummy's always late to everything and it drives me nuts when I was young. Oh, dear. Yes. Okay, good. She's listening. Yeah, thank you. Right, let's keep going. So if you've got a question, then post it up on the main page, Psychics on Radio, Angels on Air on Facebook. We're here every Monday night from 8 till 10 on Alive 90.5 FM. Yes, at the moment, yes, okay. I'll read this one out, Ellie. Cassie Burgess, I just did a reading for her. If you just joined in, validation and agree. Yes, Liz, I completely agree and I do my best to stay positive, but my people first and support, not smiling and spreading enough happiness at the moment. I'll take that as my butt kick to get back to that. Yes, 100%, Lovey. Honestly, I can't tell you when, you know, emotions are contagious. So if someone's really emotional around you, always annoyed, always upset or whatever, it just puts everything in low vibration. Okay. My health is not good, so hoping to get my sickness back, benefit back. Yes, Divine Anne, yes. All right, let's keep going. If you've got a question, make sure you post it up on the main page, guys. Nicole Stewart said, so true, appreciation. So true, genuine appreciation is so important and not hard to do. Still remember GMs that were like this. Yes, 100%. Very true, guys. Anyone else got examples that they can share on the main page here, or you got an example that you want to share with me, Ellie, about anything about validating, you know, being happy at work, you know? I mean, you're so bad. You're so sad here at work all the time with me, aren't you?
7: Oh, it's terrible.
0: Oh, it's so bad.
7: Somebody send help.
0: Oh, I know. God, you know, call the ambulance for you, right? So it's so bad to work with me.
7: No, it's great. I love it.
0: I know.
7: I wouldn't change it.
0: I know. Thank you. And Ellie's been with me for 4 years, and I love you to death there, Ellie. You've been a legend. She always makes me laugh because she's just so black and white, straight to the point.
7: You don't know what's going to come out. That's the problem.
0: I know. Lucky we have media law in here. I think I'm blessed with that one there, Miss Ellie. Otherwise, it's going to be a storm. But you'll be right.
7: So it comes out within reason.
0: Yeah, I know. I know. Ellie's very good at what she does, guys. She's very good. So actually, she's no good because then no one will take you. You'll stay with me. I'm not telling. I'm not sharing.
7: I'm
0: anyone,
7: terrible,
0: really.
7: Guys.
0: I know.
7: Just putting it out there. I'm the worst employee anybody's ever had.
0: No, you're not. You're my favourite. We've got 999 here for Alicia Garcia. She's over in the States, I think. So she's asking for an angel number of 999 here. So the Divine Mother Mary is supporting you as you move back to a sense of wholeness. Welcome home to your heart. Ooh, that sounds very nice. What a beautiful number. Well, beautiful angel number, I should say. Let's keep going. Valerie Harris, I would appreciate a message, please. What do we got for Valerie? Okay, so if you've had a reading prior to this, anybody, then post up in the main page, Psychics on Radio, Angels on Air, and type in capitals validation across the board, and then Miss Ellie, and then type your validation in there, of course, and then Miss Ellie will pick it up and read it out for us. I've got Valerie Harris here. She just wants a general. So what do I get for Valerie? What do we got here for you? Well, I've got I feel like I'm stiff in the neck here. Like my neck is really quite tight, I should say, tight in the neck. And this is the right side of the neck. I just heard vitamin D deficiency, guys. If your body is stiff and you don't have, you're feeling quite a bit, a bit of sore muscles, sore pain, sore joints and all that stuff, just top up your vitamin Ds. You can go and see a functional medicine doctor, but 90% of the time, most people are deficient in vitamin D because we don't get out in the sun enough, do we? No. We're always indoors or doing something. And I feel like I'm really dry in the mouth too. So water intake, I feel like this is a health reading for you there, Valerie. But I feel like the water intake needs to increase as well because of dehydration. I spoke to you yesterday. I'll give you an example. There's this little cutie little lady in the supermarket yesterday, and she had her little, little shopping trolley with all these organic stuff in there, and I was just quickly trying to get around, do my thing and get out of the shopping centre because I hate going into shopping centres and I hate the energy in there. Anyway, so she stopped me, oh, do you know how much protein's in this little yogurt and that one? And I'm going, oh God, here we go. So I couldn't see it because the writing was, size one in font. And so I got my phone out and blew it up so we could see it. And I said, no, there's not enough protein in this one. Use this one here, And she's going, oh, this. And then 45 minutes later, standing there talking to her, telling her about this and telling her about that, because when I used to lecture anatomy and physiology, we used to lecture nutrition as part of one of the 76 topics. And sure as ever, she was so grateful. And then I got to the counter and I'm thinking, oh my God, she's followed me to the counter. And she goes, she was a little Maltese lady. She goes, oh, I'm so sorry. I followed you to the counter. I'm so sorry. I go, no, that's okay. All the best, blah, blah, blah. But a little cutie, she was 70 years of age. And I said to her, oh my God, you look amazing for your age. And she said, oh, thank you, thank you, thank you. And I think she looked so cute. She was only about 5'2" or something, and I was like towering over the top of her, and she was so cute. And I was thinking, oh my God, I am so going to be like you when I get to 70, and I'm going to be still looking after myself, still going to the gym. Well, I'm doing that now, but I thought, how cute, what a little cutie she was. But she really, really made my day just to talk to her. She was so interested, and she was so, enthusiastically looking after her body to make herself. And she says, I have a few wrinkles. And I said, oh, my God, lady, no. I said, you have hardly anything considering you're 70 years of age. You look amazing. So, yes, we can all look amazing if we just try a little bit harder. But going back to you, Valerie, I do feel like this has been the body is not in full flight, if that's what you want to call it, like 100% here at the moment. Just writing this down. And they're saying to me, health issues. Did you have either cracked lips or something dry around the lips, or and I've been doing this myself because I forget to take vitamin B and all that stuff sometimes. But I've been getting cracked lips, and I haven't had cracked lips for ages because I've topped up my vitamin Bs. And that's what they say, vitamin 6, 5, 4, 3, 2, 1 to the side of the lip is your vitamin B deficiencies. I learned that years ago from Professor Bradley McEwen, which he was amazing, that guy. But yes, looking after your health is number one here for you. I'm also seeing lots of things being written down for you. So cognitive function is not on fire either. And that's usually, they're saying to me, and I had this as well, going back to myself, No taste, no smell, a little bit, not confused, but a little bit couldn't focus on some stuff, and I found out that I was zinc deficient. So the cognitive function part was not working for me either. So I just top up my zincs and my Bs and all that stuff and make sure I have my essential mineral, and I'm fine now. And usually that's the skin, anything to do with skin is usually a zinc deficiency as well. So look it up, guys. Do your own research. Go to a functional medicine doctor and see what you're deficient in, because I'm telling you, if you're deficient in any of those vitamins or essential minerals, then you're going to feel unwell, 100% unwell. I'll leave it there for that. So over the page we go. So who else have we got? Have you got any other validations there, Miss Ellie? Not yet. Keely Rhodes, good evening. What else have we got here? Divine Anne, still watching. I'm just scrolling through here. Anybody need an angel number? If you'd like to have an angel number, post up your number between 0 and 999. And I've also got here the little destiny cards that have a one word on them. Yes, Divine Ange said, yes, kid's dad who passed his birthday is in October. Oh, right, okay. October. Ah, there we go. Definitely the... Because I got the... what did I write? October was there. Just up here. Right. Any other validations? They seem, if you could just type in capitals validation there, Divine Ange, and just put it all in one go, that'll be great. She said she's not happy in her house, has bad neighbors. Yes. Okay. Depression and anxiety usually come from magnesium and vitamin B deficiencies. So top up your magnesium, vitamin B deficiencies. You'll feel so much better. Functional medicine doctor's the way to go. Always go for the ones that are really busy as well, because they're the ones that are getting good results. Okay, let me scroll forward. If I've missed your question, then Pete, please post it again. Lynn Fletcher, do they hear you? Yes, they always hear you. Anyone that's passed to the other side, they always hear you. Especially if you're talking out loud in your head, doesn't matter. You are always heard, lovey. So keep talking out loud, and they'll show you little signs. So if you're talking to them, ask them to show you little signs. Ask them to show you... you know, a feather in your bed, or, you know, the number plate on a car with the initials, like, LS for Leslie Spolivero, LS, you know, 2503 or something, you know what I mean? On the number plate on cars, or just on the side, if it's a common name like Suzanne or Sarah or, you know, Karen or something, then see where they are, so see where those names are. You know, then you ask spirit for three, if you really want to know if spirit or the angels are listening to you, you ask them to show you three different ways of an example. So for an example, and I've used this example for a long time, if you want to know if your angels are listening to you or your spirit or whoever is around you, and you're saying you're going to post up a question to them in your head and say out loud, should I move to Tamworth? And they're going to, and then you let it go. So ask, believe, let it go and receive is what they say. That's the laws of attraction. So then all of a sudden you'll be at the lights and you'll see Tamworth transport truck go past you. Yes, that's your first yes. Maybe a few weeks later you'll see Tamworth Music Festival on the TV, that's your second one, and then you'll see in the newspaper or something like that, or something else, Tamworth. There's your three answers, guys. So in other words, yes, you should be moving to Tamworth. That's how, as easy as it can get. But the more you talk to your past loved ones, or the more you manifest what you want, you're going to get it. It's going to take fruition. It's going to come true. The more you think of something that you don't want, consider it happening as well, because the universe and your spirit guides and your angels, whoever it is on the other side, it doesn't know whether it just knows literal. So it doesn't know anything other than yes, yes, and yes. It's going to please you either way. So if you say, I can't afford this, I can't afford that, I'm going to get by till the end of the week. Of course, guess what happens? You're going to get by till the end of the week. Everything's going to come into place because you're saying, I can't afford this, I can't afford that. If you start saying things around, the money's coming, you know, I can feel it, and you have to feel it. This is so important to feel it, because if you don't feel it, then it's definitely not going to happen. So it's a must for the laws of attraction. If you don't believe me, go watch The Secret full movie and watch how that on YouTube, and watch how that will change your life. yes, Dina Cherok. She said, "Is my brother okay? We miss him so much. Love you." They're always okay on the other side. They are always okay on the other side. They don't go to the other side. They don't go to the other side in pain. You know, I just noticed that you just come on the show. They don't go to the other side in pain. They don't go in, in sorrow. They don't feel guilty. They go in neutral gear, just like the vehicle of the car I explained earlier. They go in neutral gear and they go to the other side with no feelings at all. It's just neutral. They're happy. They're comfortable. You know, they're safe. They feel fine. I've never seen anybody go, I mean, I've done thousands of readings. They've never come through and showed me any pain. Never come through and show me any pain, never come through and show me any regrets, no guilt, no, you know, holding anybody to guilt or anything like that as well. So don't feel guilty if you didn't say goodbye to them, or if you didn't say, you love them or whatever it is. They can't go to the other side in pain. They just can't. Simple. I've never seen that. Until they prove me wrong, it'll be a different story and my mind will change. Divine Anne, she said, "Oh my God, you are picking up on my neck as I can't turn it." Yes. There you go. Yeah, well, we're all deficient in minerals, so we need to top up the minerals and stop eating GMO foods, which is the food that has no seeds in them. And then start eating, your organic farmers. Support your organic farmers. What else have we got here? If I've missed your question, then please post it again, guys. Keely Rhodes, yes. What have we got here? So Naya, the screen just jumped. Naya Samadan, "Hi Leslie, just wondering if Spirit has anything for me, please and thank you." So I'm just going to go to another page for you. Okay, well actually we'll do you after the break because we're close to our third break. So we'll be back shortly. 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
0: 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And welcome back to my show. 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I do this across the world. We've done 563 live shows tonight. 214 of them are here at the Alive 90.5 FM radio station. And we're in the studio. Is this Studio 2 or 1? Ellie, I always get them mixed up. We're in Studio 2, which is the big studio. Yes, and we're finally not all cramped up in the other Studio 1. But yes, so we're back in the big studio. It's so much better. But I'm doing a reading for Naya Sir Martin, and I just pulled out the Compassion little destiny card for you as well. And when I was just talking in the ad, while the ad was on, I got tears, and I feel like the tears, they're saying to me, tears of joy, tears of sorrow. It's like you, one minute you're happy, next minute you're sad. This has been a roller coaster. Whatever's going on has been a roller coaster for you, lovey. And it's definitely going up. And this is going to be after October. For some reason, they're showing me milk crates. I don't understand that one. Why do I get this one? What's the significance with milk crates for you? Or what does that mean for you? I don't know. They're showing me, it's upside down. I don't even understand what that is. I just pass on the message that I get. Upside down crate. Maybe that life's upside down for you. I don't know. I'm also getting left ankle pain as well. I feel like someone's either sprained their ankle or had a broken ankle or ligament. This is a little bit painful. Ligament issues or from a sprain, or maybe it potentially could have been broken. But, well, like it felt like it was broken, but it wasn't broken, if that makes sense. I'm also getting number 11 around you in November. They're also giving me the number 14 as well, so 5 in May. A lot of people have had that 14, 5 in May tonight. But I'm also guessing, they say guessing. I don't want to guess anything, Spirit, thank you. But I'm just saying guessing something has gone a bit south in May. So whatever's gone south in May, so gone down. So I've just kind of like written there the roller coaster, but up and down over the months, okay? So this was a down month for you for May. I don't know what's going on there. If I had more time, I'd be able to tell you. But I'm getting October is change as well for you too coming up. Lots of people having changes in October. And for some reason, they're saying to me, save the money. Everyone, this is for everyone. Everyone, money out of the bank. Bank out. Out of bank, out of bank. Something's going wrong. The banks, yeah. Look, they've closed down a lot of banks here in Australia, and you know, this everywhere you look, this one closed down or gone. So I don't know what's going on around the world, but just saying, get out of the bank for some reason. The dollars, yeah. If you've got cash at home, yeah, just save your cash at the moment. Definitely saving up for something here. Are you saving for property or something else with the property? I'm also getting the anxiety around you as well. Lots of things coming up for you. This is going to be after October. They're also giving me headache. I feel like I've got like a huge headache right side. They're showing me shadows as well on my right, so which is shadows on my right, which means that you or someone around you has intuition. I-N-T-U-I-T-I-O-N, intuition, which is really cool because you don't know how to use it yet, but you will. And just ask Spirit to guide you. Protect yourself as well. They're giving me lots of pain on this side of my head. I feel like someone's had an injury it's. I feel like there's been a blow to the head, right side. Or I feel like I've been shot or injured. Yeah. This is a lot of pain all around the right side of my head, all down into my neck and all the right side of my head here. Definitely something, it's a lot of pain. Okay, Spirit, you can take that away now. A lot of pain. Well, has someone had issues with the right ear, or this is an overall thing? Someone's had, look, I don't know who it is around you. I don't think this is you, lovey, but just be careful. This one's real, a lot of impact to the right side of the head. I'll leave that one there. Thank you. Sometimes we just can't say everything that I see here on the live feed because we have media law, and it just kind of holds me back. Even when I used to do the home shows, I couldn't say half the stuff anyway because of the social media laws, you know. So it's quite it's a little bit tricky sometimes. But some people are guessing what's in my trusty cup here that I drink. I try and get people to tune in to what I'm actually got in my cup. And John from Abandoned and Haunted said Celtic salt, no. Alicia Garcia said green tea with lemon, no. But I do like green tea with lemon, but I can't have green tea by itself. I can't stand it. Ugh, it's putrid. For me anyway. No, Vet Watson coconut, no. peppermint tea. I can't have peppermint. I'm allergic to peppermint or mint. Actually, I'm not sure about peppermint. I know I'm allergic to mint. So Nicole Stewart, you got to have one, lovey, not three guesses. All right. So which one do you want? Peppermint tea, ginger, or lemon? What else have we got here? So people are trying to work out, you got to ask your spirit guides, what's in my tea? And Keely Rhodes said, I think blue iliac tea is in your cup, Leslie. No. Natalie Sherwin, peppermint tea. No. Tanya Akins, good evening. What does she mean by that, Nail? She said, I have two, but they're for laundry. Ha ha. What does she mean by that, Ellie? Oh, milk crates. The milk crates. Ah, there we go. That's what it's for then. How funny. Out of all things to use that spirits pulled through is the milk crates for her laundry. I think that's a good idea, actually. They don't break those milk crates. They're pretty sturdy. But if you could type in capitals validation and type up the rest of it, that would be great, Naya. I'd agree with money out of banks. Tanya Akins, I had a fraudulent transaction on my account over the weekend. Took what savings I had. Oh, no. That's awful. Yeah, contact the bank if you're... You probably already have, but contact the bank. Look, fraud and banks and all that credit card stuff has been going on for years. I had I don't know what bank it was now, many, many years ago, I was living at my last house and I had a phone call from the bank calling me up saying, Leslie, have you been to Paris? And I said, I wish. And they said, well, someone's just taken out $720 out of your account. You know how long it took to get that money back? 3 months. Even though they rang me, they knew that it was fraud. They didn't give it back to me for 3 months. Can you believe it? I had to go through this whole rigmarole process. What a nightmare. Do I worry about the head pain? Or do you have the head pain, Naya? Because this was a blow to the head, lovey. I feel like it was a male too. It wasn't female. Male around for this head pain. Okay, just be careful. And I don't mean that in a bad way. Nita Lyons says mineral water. No, lovey, no mineral water here. So a peach, or Kylie Patterson said, is that a peach? Does that look like a peach, Ellie? No. Divine Anne, mineral water, no. Long Island iced tea, Naya, no. Carla water, no. Is something else in there? Oh, no. Bev Ridley, black seed oil, no, lovey. She's been with me for a long time. All these people quite know me well, but this one is a tricky one. Black seed oil, no. I have occasionally black seed oil, not every day, but I have it as we go. Oops. Oh, there you go. Tanya Aiken, she said, that's what I've just been told. So they're still doing the same thing. The bank, she said, because she's had someone's just wiped out her whole account, and she said could take a few months to get the money back. Oh, that's terrible. They've got to put a priority on that, you know. That's seriously bad. That's what's happening. So take your money out of the banks, guys. I don't know. I just get that strong feeling. Things are going... I'm laughing because Melissa Lee, no, vodka. I used to drink a lot of vodka and I don't mind a vodka, but which is very rare for me. Tanya Aikens, ginger and lemon, no. Oh, I have the tiger. John Abanahorn, no. Cinnamon, no. Beveridly, no. Cloves, Beveridly, no. Gosh, yous all know me too well. I'm going to have to start getting a bit more trickier. Someone's already said it. Let me give you a clue. Someone's already said it. herbal tea, Kayla, no. We've got to sort this out before the end of the night. Melissa Lee, yeah, laughing out loud. Yeah, good one. Lime water, no vet, Watson. Sean Lakawatse, good evening. Thanks for joining us. Everyone's trying to work out what I've got in my tea before we go. Alicia Garcia, hot water and lemon, no. Almost. It was hot water with something else. Aloe vera and filtered water. Michelle Coburn, no, because I gave all my aloe vera to you. Coconut water, Tanya Aikens, no. Shall I put them out of their misery? What do you reckon? Let them go for a little bit more longer? What do you reckon, Ellie? Someone's already said it. Let's put it this way. But they
7: can. No, it wouldn't be.
0: They combined it with something else and... they shouldn't have. Look,
7: so you said it used to be hot water.
0: Well, it was hot water, but it's gone cold now. Ah. Look, if I can show you. Oh, look, I don't know. It looks terrible. But can you see inside there?
7: Ginger.
0: Yeah. Shush. Oh, geez. Okay, I think Kelly's got it. Now, lemon, honey, no, Kayla, come on.
7: I didn't get it because I cheated.
0: Oh, you cheated, that's right.
7: Yes. I didn't.
0: Yeah, that's right, Ellie, you cheated. Honey, no, there's no honey in it. It looks like honey, but it's not honey. So when it's been in hot water for a while, it looks like it goes like a little tinge of brown, but it's not. Ginger. Nicole Stewart, yes. Well done, Nicole Stewart. You got it. Ginger, 100%. All right, you're listening to Alive 90.5 FM. Yes, Emily Ayres, you got it. Hot water and ginger, 100%, lovey. You're listening to Alive 90.5 FM. We'll be back here again next week from 8 till 10. And good evening. Have a beautiful week and smile. Put a smile on your doll. And we'll see you next week. Bye, guys. Enjoy. See you.

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2: Hello, I'm Peter Carey. Business groups argue the federal government must urgently boost productivity to protect future living standards. The latest intergenerational report assumes long-term productivity will grow by just over 1% a year. But some economists argue that figure is too optimistic. Andrew McKellar from the Chamber of Commerce and Industry says high productivity leads to a better quality of life.
3: Future living standards are going to be entirely dependent on the productivity growth rates that we achieve over the decades ahead. If we don't have a strong focus on that, then we're not going to have the living standards that I think many Australians expect.
2: All big four banks are now predicting the Reserve Bank to hike the cash rate next week. Monthly mortgage repayments could be going up by more than $100 if the RBA increases the cash rate next Tuesday. Canstar Data Insights Director Sally Tindall said this might not be the last rise for the year.
4: That's one in September and one after the November meeting. And all the other big bank economic teams are saying the risk lies with that scenario, that we could end up at Christmas time with the highest cash rate setting we've seen since the GFC. That's since 2008.
2: To New South Wales, where a court has heard a former police officer formed an obsessive infatuation with his ex-partner before allegedly killing him and another man. Jefferson Shaw reports.
5: A jury of 9 men and 6 women have been impaneled to sit the 12-week trial of Beau Lamar Condon. He's accused of breaking into his former partner Jesse Baird's home and murdering both Baird and Baird's new boyfriend Luke Davies in February 2024. The Crown has begun opening statements telling the court Lamar Condon disguised himself as an Uber Eats driver and will argue he formed an obsessive and jealous infatuation with Baird. Beau Lamar Condon has pleaded not guilty to charges of killing both men and earlier stealing a phone and wallet from Baird. Jefferson Shaw, Sydney.
2: Victoria's Premier Ben Carroll says the Liberal Party needs to rule out doing a deal with One Nation to form government. The comment came after the Premier was asked about the collapse in Federal Labor's primary vote to just 27%. Mr. Carroll was then asked if he could rule out forming a coalition with the Greens.
6: I am completely running. As we saw in the Commonwealth election, we will be winning Greens seats, Heidi. So there will be me focused completely on winning a majority government, and that's what we will be focused on. I am telling you right here and right now that that is an academic question because we will be winning seats from the Greens.
2: A parliamentary inquiry into last year's deadly 000 outage has recommended an overhaul of the system. The report makes 11 recommendations, including that the emergency system be nationalised and run by a statutory authority. It also recommends a regulatory review and implementing a text-based option for contacting 000. And finally, to

0: The Australian share market. Your Lords has closed down 3 points to 89.19, and one Australian dollar was buying 71.29 US cents. This is Air National News.
1: At the Air Sports Desk, hello, I'm Leonie Kay. To the NBL and the Tasmania Jack Jumpers defeated Southeast Melbourne Phoenix 96-91 with David Johnson top scoring with 26 points. In the AFL, Lachie Neale is being given a slim chance of having his one-match ban overturned, allowing him to line up for the Lions in Saturday's grand final against the Dockers. Brisbane will challenge the suspension for striking at the tribunal. Lions teammate Zach Bailey says it would be a bitter blow if the ban is upheld.
2: He's given so much to this club and was instrumental for us on the weekend and has been one of the best clearance players in the game for a long time now. So to not have him out there, yeah, would be pretty disappointing. But if he wasn't, I think we've got some players that would be able to fill that role.
1: Plenty of eyes will be on the fitness of NRL Roosters halfback Sam Walker this week, ahead of Friday night's preliminary final against the Dolphins in Brisbane. The Queensland Origin 7 expects to return from injury following an incredibly quick recovery from ankle surgery. Roosters legend Brad Fittler says it provides a huge boost to the Roosters' chances.
3: A little halfback, looks like he should be coming back. It'll literally be less than a month after having an operation for syndesmosis. That'll be pretty tricky alone, just playing with the pain of that.
1: The countdown is on to the Bathurst 1000, and this year's event, which concludes the Enduro Cup, is also set to honour the life and legacy of Peter Brock, marking 20 years since the passing of the nine-time winner, forever known as the King of the Mountain. Australian Independent Radio News.

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2: Hello, I'm Peter Carey. Australia's economic growth over the next four decades is expected to be its slowest since World War II. The Treasurer has handed down the latest intergenerational report, warning the number of deaths will soon...
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0: unequal and more divided. And these aren't just individual threads, they're part of a bigger fraying of that intergenerational promise of better times.
1: All four of Australia's major banks now expect the Reserve Bank to hike the cash rate next week. The ANZ has updated its forecasts, bringing it in line with the other three banks. It also expects the RBA will raise interest rates again at its November meeting. Former Immigration Minister Philip Ruddock believes immigration needs to be a standalone portfolio. It's currently wrapped up in the Home Affairs Department. The Albanese government is under pressure to address soaring migration numbers as infrastructure struggles to cope. Mr. Ruddock says both sides of the political aisle have failed to manage the issue properly.
2: And in my view, the quicker we move back to having essentially an immigration portfolio with the responsibilities for immigration with one minister, the better it will be.
1: New South Wales police say there is no known history of domestic violence in any of the four incidents which took place in New South Wales in a matter of days. Three women were fatally stabbed, allegedly, by male relatives in separate incidents in the space of 10 hours. Detectives say a stabbing in the Blue Mountains, which killed one child and seriously injured two others, is also being treated as suspected family violence. Deputy Commissioner Peter McKenna says police are doing what they can to address what is a whole-of-society issue.
3: You can call, we will get you to the right referrals and services, but we want to help people. We don't want to see something like this, which in my career is probably the most horrific weekend I can think of.
1: The Queensland Premier is refusing to share the costs of the Brisbane 2032 Olympic and Paralympic venues. Queenslanders are being kept in the dark about all costs, including the price of shifting the Gabba wicket to Victoria Park. While David Crisafulli won't reveal how much the relocation would cost, he did confirm it falls within the $7.1 billion funding. And finally, there are renewed calls to axe the grand final Friday public holiday, with no Victorian teams making the decider this year. Business leaders say the holiday is costly to the state, with touring fans unable to access services. Sally Curtin, CEO of the Victorian Chamber of Commerce and Industry, says it needs to be reconsidered.
4: We're just saying let's stop and check. Is this serving Victorians well? The cost, I think there was a PwC report back in 2024 that costs the economic, lost economic output is over $500 million. And we surveyed members back in 2018 and that found that three quarters choose to close rather than trade, and those who do open report a loss.
1: This is Air National News.
5: At the Sports Desk, hello, I'm Leonie Kay. To the NBL and the Tasmania Jack Jumpers defeated Southeast Melbourne Phoenix 96-91 with David Johnson top scoring with 26 points. In the AFL, Lachie Neale is being given a slim chance of having his one-match ban overturned, allowing him to line up for the Lions in Saturday's grand final against the Dockers. Brisbane will challenge the suspension for striking at the tribunal. Lions teammate Zach Bailey says it would be a bitter blow if the ban is upheld.
6: He's given so much to this club and was instrumental for us on the weekend and has been one of the best clearance players in the game for a long time now. So to not have him out there, yeah, would be pretty disappointing. But if he wasn't, I think we've got some players that would be able to fill that role.
5: Plenty of eyes will be on the fitness of NRL Roosters halfback Sam Walker this week, ahead of Friday night's preliminary final against the Dolphins in Brisbane. The Queensland Origin 7 expects to return from injury following an incredibly quick recovery from ankle surgery. Roosters legend Brad Fittler says it provides a huge boost to the Roosters' chances.
7: A little halfback looks like he should be coming back. It'll literally be less than a month after having an operation for syndesmosis. That'll be pretty tricky alone, just playing with the pain of that.
5: The countdown is on to the Bathurst 1000, and this year's event, which concludes the Enduro Cup, is also set to honour the life and legacy of Peter Brock, marking 20 years since the passing of the nine-time winner, forever known as the King of the Mountain. Australian Independent Radio News.

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2: Hello, I'm Peter Carey. Business groups argue the federal government must urgently boost productivity to protect future living standards. The latest intergenerational report assumes long-term productivity will grow by just over 1% a year. But some economists argue that figure is too optimistic. Andrew McKellar from the Chamber of Commerce and Industry says high productivity leads to a better quality of life.
3: Future living standards are going to be entirely dependent on the productivity growth rates that we achieve over the decades ahead. If we don't have a strong focus on that, then we're not going to have the living standards that I think many Australians expect.
2: All big four banks are now predicting the Reserve Bank to hike the cash rate next week. Monthly mortgage repayments could be going up by more than $100 if the RBA increases the cash rate next Tuesday. Canstar Data Insights Director Sally Tindall said this might not be the last rise for the year.
4: That's one in September and one after the November meeting. And all of the other big bank economic teams are saying the risk lies with that scenario, that we could end up at Christmas time with the highest cash rate setting we've seen since the GFC. That's since 2008.
2: To New South Wales, where a court has heard a former police officer formed an obsessive infatuation with his ex-partner before allegedly killing him and another man. Jefferson Shaw reports.
5: A jury of nine men and six women have been impaneled to sit the 12-week trial of Beau Lamar Condon. He's accused of breaking into his former partner Jessie Baird's home and murdering both Baird and Baird's new boyfriend Luke Davies in February 2024. The Crown has begun opening statements telling the court Lamar Condon disguised himself as an Uber Eats driver and will argue he formed an obsessive and jealous infatuation with Baird. Beau Lamar Condon has pleaded not guilty to charges of killing both men and earlier stealing a phone and wallet from Baird. He's accused of breaking into his former partner Jessie Baird's home and murdering both Baird and Baird's new boyfriend Luke Davies in February 2024. The Crown has begun opening statements telling the court Lamar Condon disguised himself as an Uber Eats driver and will argue he formed an obsessive and jealous infatuation with Baird. Beau Lamar Condon has

0: came after the Premier was asked about the collapse in Federal Labor's primary vote to just 27%. Mr Carroll was then asked if he could rule out forming a coalition with the Greens.
1: I am completely running. As we saw in the Commonwealth election, we will be winning Greens seats, Heidi. So there will be me focused completely on winning a majority government, and that's what we will be focused on. I am telling you right here and right now that that is an academic question, because we will be winning seats from the Greens.
0: A parliamentary inquiry into last year's deadly 000 outage has recommended an overhaul of the system. The report makes 11 recommendations, including that the emergency system be nationalised and run by a statutory authority. It also recommends a regulatory review and implementing a text-based option for contacting 000. And finally, to the Australian share market. Your Lords has closed down 3 points to 89.19, and one Australian dollar was buying 71.29 US cents. This is Air National News.
2: At the Sports Desk, hello, I'm Leonie Kay. To the NBL and the Tasmania Jack Jumpers defeated Southeast Melbourne Phoenix 96-91, with David Johnson top scoring with 26 points. In the AFL, Lachie Neale is being given a slim chance of having his one-match ban overturned, allowing him to line up for the Lions in Saturday's grand final against the Dockers. Brisbane will challenge the suspension for striking at the tribunal. Lions teammate Zach Bailey says it would be a bitter blow if the ban is upheld.
3: He's given so much to this club and was instrumental for us on the weekend, and has been one of the best clearance players in the game for a long time now. So to not have him out there, yeah, would be pretty disappointing. But if he wasn't, I think we've got some players that would be able to fill that role.
2: Plenty of eyes will be on the fitness of NRL Roosters halfback Sam Walker this week, ahead of Friday night's preliminary final against the Dolphins in Brisbane. The Queensland Origin 7 expects to return from injury following an incredibly quick recovery from ankle surgery. Roosters legend Brad Fittler says it provides a huge boost to the Roosters' chances.
4: A little halfback looks like he should be coming back. It'll literally be less than a month after having an operation for syndesmosis. That'll be pretty tricky alone, just playing with the pain of that.
2: The countdown is on to the Bathurst 1000, and this year's event, which concludes the Enduro Cup, is also set to honour the life and legacy of Peter Brock, marking 20 years since the passing of the 9-time winner, forever known as the King of the Mountain. Australian Independent Radio News.
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0: Hello, I'm Peter Carey. Business groups argue the federal government must urgently boost productivity to protect future living standards. The latest intergenerational report assumes long-term productivity will grow by just over 1% a year. But some economists argue that figure is too optimistic. Andrew McKellar from the Chamber of Commerce and Industry says high productivity leads to a better quality of life.
7: Future living standards are going to be entirely dependent on the productivity growth rates that we achieve over the decades ahead. If we don't have a strong focus on that, then we're not going to have the living standards that I think many Australians expect.
0: All big four banks are now predicting the Reserve Bank to hike the cash rate next week. Monthly mortgage repayments could be going up by more than $100 if the RBA increases the cash rate next Tuesday. Canstar Data Insights Director Sally Tindall said this might not be the last rise for the year.
8: That's one in September and one after the November meeting. And all the other big bank economic teams are saying the risk lies with that scenario, that we could end up at Christmas time with the highest cash rate setting we've seen since the GFC. That's since 2008.
0: To New South Wales, where a court has heard a former police officer formed an obsessive infatuation with his ex-partner before allegedly killing him and another man. Jefferson Shaw reports.
9: A jury of 9 men and 6 women have been impaneled to sit the 12-week trial of Beau Lamar Condon. He's accused of breaking into his former partner Jesse Baird's home and murdering both Baird and Baird's new boyfriend Luke Davies in February 2024. The Crown has begun opening statements telling the court Lamar Condon disguised himself as an Uber Eats driver and will argue he formed an obsessive and jealous infatuation with Baird. Beau Lamar Condon has pleaded

0: not guilty to charges of killing both men and earlier stealing a phone and wallet from Baird. Jefferson Shaw, Sydney.
1: Victoria's Premier Ben Carroll says the Liberal Party needs to rule out doing a deal with One Nation to form government. The comment came after the Premier was asked about the collapse in Federal Labor's primary vote to just 27%. Mr. Carroll was then asked if he could rule out forming a coalition with the Greens.
2: I am completely running. As we saw in the Commonwealth election, we will be winning Greens seats, Heidi. So there will be me focused completely on winning a majority government, and that's what we will be focused on. I am telling you right here and right now that that is an academic question because we will be winning seats from the Greens.
1: A parliamentary inquiry into last year's deadly 000 outage has recommended an overhaul of the system. The report makes 11 recommendations, including that the emergency system be nationalised and run by a statutory authority. It also recommends a regulatory review and implementing a text-based option for contacting 000. And finally, to the Australian share market. The All Ords has closed down 3 points to 89.19, and one Australian dollar was buying 71.29 US cents. This is Air National News.
3: At the Sports Desk, hello, I'm Leonie Kay. To the NBL and the Tasmania Jack Jumpers defeated Southeast Melbourne Phoenix 96-91 with David Johnson top scoring with 26 points. In the AFL, Lachie Neal is being given a slim chance of having his one-match ban overturned, allowing him to line up for the Lions in Saturday's grand final against the Dockers. Brisbane will challenge the suspension for striking at the tribunal. Lions teammate Zach Bailey says it would be a bitter blow if the ban is upheld.
4: He's given so much to this club and was instrumental for us on the weekend and has been one of the best clearance players in the game for a long time now. So to not have him out there, yeah, would be pretty disappointing. But if he wasn't, I think we've got some players that would be able to fill that role.
3: Plenty of eyes will be on the fitness of NRL Roosters halfback Sam Walker this week, ahead of Friday night's preliminary final against the Dolphins in Brisbane. The Queensland Origin 7 expects to return from injury following an incredibly quick recovery from ankle surgery. Roosters legend Brad Fittler says it provides a huge boost to the Roosters' chances.
5: A little halfback, looks like he should be coming back. It'll literally be less than a month after having an operation for syndesmosis. That'll be pretty tricky alone, just playing with the pain of that.
3: The countdown is on to the Bathurst 1000, and this year's event, which concludes the Enduro Cup, is also set to honour the life and legacy of Peter Brock, marking 20 years since the passing of the 9-time winner, forever known as the King of the Mountain. Australian Independent Radio News.

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0: annual GDP growth is also expected to drop from an average of 3% down to 2%. Jim Chalmers says the nation faces an uncertain future.
1: The world is becoming more dangerous, more unpredictable, more unequal, and more divided. And these aren't just individual threads, they're part of a bigger fraying of that intergenerational promise of better times.
0: All four of Australia's major banks now expect the Reserve Bank to hike the cash rate next week. The ANZ has updated its forecasts, bringing it in line with the other three banks. It also expects the RBA will raise interest rates again at its November meeting. Former Immigration Minister Philip Ruddock believes immigration needs to be a standalone portfolio. It's currently wrapped up in the Home Affairs Department. The Albanese government is under pressure to address soaring migration numbers as infrastructure struggles to cope. Mr. Ruddock says both sides of the political aisle have failed to manage the issue properly.
2: And in my view, the quicker we move back to having essentially an immigration portfolio with the responsibilities for immigration with one minister, the better it will be.
0: New South Wales police say there is no known history of domestic violence in any of the four incidents which took place in New South Wales in a matter of days. Three women were fatally stabbed, allegedly, by male relatives in separate incidents in the space of 10 hours. Detectives say a stabbing in the Blue Mountains, which killed one child and seriously injured two others, is also being treated as suspected family violence. Deputy Commissioner Peter McKenna says police are doing what they can to address what is a whole-of-society issue.
3: You can call, we will get you to the right referrals and services, but we want to help people. We don't want to see something like this, which in my career is probably the most horrific weekend I can think of.
0: The Queensland Premier is refusing to share the costs of the Brisbane 2032 Olympic and Paralympic venues. Queenslanders are being kept in the dark about all costs, including the price of shifting the Gabba wicket to Victoria Park. While David Crisafulli won't reveal how much the relocation would cost, he did confirm it falls within the $7.1 billion funding. And finally, there are renewed calls to axe the grand final Friday public holiday, with no Victorian teams making the decider this year. Business leaders say the holiday is costly to the state, with touring fans unable to access services. Sally Curtin, CEO of the Victorian Chamber of Commerce and Industry, says it needs to be reconsidered.
4: We're just saying let's stop and check. Is this serving Victorians well? The cost, I think there was a PwC report back in 2024 that costs the lost economic output is over $500 million. And we surveyed members back in 2018, and that found that three quarters choose to close rather than trade, and those who do open report a loss.
0: This is Air National News.
5: At the Sports Desk, hello, I'm Leonie Kay. To the NBL and the Tasmania Jack Jumpers defeated Southeast Melbourne Phoenix 96-91 with David Johnson top scoring with 26 points. In the AFL, Lachie Neale is being given a slim chance of having his one-match ban overturned, allowing him to line up for the Lions in Saturday's grand final against the Dockers. Brisbane will challenge the suspension for striking at the tribunal. Lions teammate Zach Bailey says it would be a bitter blow if the ban is upheld.
6: He's given so much to this club and was instrumental for us on the weekend and has been one of the best clearance players in the game for a long time now. So to not have him out there, yeah, would be pretty disappointing. But if he wasn't, I think we've got some players that would be able to fill that role.
5: Plenty of eyes will be on the fitness of NRL Roosters halfback Sam Walker this week, ahead of Friday night's preliminary final against the Dolphins in Brisbane. The Queensland Origin 7 expects to return from injury following an incredibly quick recovery from ankle surgery. Roosters legend Brad Fittler says it provides a huge boost to the Roosters' chances.
7: A little halfback looks like he should be coming back. It'll literally be less than a month after having an operation for syndesmosis. That'll be pretty tricky alone, just playing with the pain of that.
5: The countdown is on to the Bathurst 1000, and this year's event, which concludes the Enduro Cup, is also set to honour the life and legacy of Peter Brock, marking 20 years since the passing of the 9-time winner, forever known as the King of the Mountain. Australian Independent Radio News.

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5: Hello, I'm Peter Carey. Business groups argue the federal government must urgently boost productivity to protect future living standards. The latest intergenerational report assumes long-term productivity will grow by just over 1% a year. But some economists argue that figure is too optimistic. Andrew McKellar from the Chamber of Commerce and Industry says high productivity leads to a better quality of life.
6: Future living standards are going to be entirely dependent on the productivity growth rates that we achieve over the decades ahead. If we don't have a strong focus on that, then we're not going to have the living standards that I think many Australians expect.
5: All big four banks are now predicting the Reserve Bank to hike the cash rate next week. Monthly mortgage repayments could be going up by more than $100 if the RBA increases the cash rate next Tuesday. Canstar Data Insights Director Sally Tindall said this might not be the last rise for the year.
7: That's one in September and one after the November meeting. And all the other big bank economic teams are saying the risk lies with that scenario, that we could end up at Christmas time with the highest cash rate setting we've seen since the GFC. That's since 2008.
5: To New South Wales, where a court has heard a former police officer formed an obsessive infatuation with his ex-partner before allegedly killing him and another man. Jefferson Shaw reports.
8: A jury of 9 men and 6 women have been impaneled to sit the 12-week trial of Beau Lamar Condon. He's accused of breaking into his former partner Jesse Baird's home and murdering both Baird and Baird's new boyfriend Luke Davies in February 2024. The Crown has begun opening statements telling the court Lamar Condon disguised himself as an Uber Eats driver and will argue he formed an obsessive and jealous infatuation with Baird. Beau Lamar Condon has pleaded not guilty to charges of killing both men and earlier stealing a phone and wallet from Baird. Jefferson Shaw, Sydney.
5: Victoria's Premier Ben Carroll says the Liberal Party needs to rule out doing a deal with One Nation to form government. The comment came after the Premier was asked about the collapse in Federal Labor's primary vote to just 27%. Mr. Carroll was then asked if he could rule out forming a coalition with the Greens.
9: I am completely running. As we saw in the Commonwealth election, we will be winning Greens seats, Heidi. So there will be me focused completely on winning a majority government, and that's what we will be focused on.
5: Forming a deal with One Nation to form government. The comment came after the Premier was asked about the collapse in Federal Labor's primary vote to just 27%. Mr. Carroll was then asked if he could rule out forming a coalition with the Greens.
9: I am completely running. As we saw in the Commonwealth election, we will be winning Greens seats, Heidi. So there will be...

0: recommended an overhaul of the system. The report makes 11 recommendations, including that the emergency system be nationalised and run by a statutory authority. It also recommends a regulatory review and implementing a text-based option for contacting 000. And finally, to the Australian share market. Your Lords has closed down 3 points to 89.19, and one Australian dollar was buying 71.29 US cents. This is Air National News.
1: At the Air Sports Desk, hello, I'm Leonie Kay. To the NBL and the Tasmania Jack Jumpers defeated Southeast Melbourne Phoenix 96-91 with David Johnson top scoring with 26 points. In the AFL, Lachie Neal is being given a slim chance of having his one-match ban overturned, allowing him to line up for the Lions in Saturday's grand final against the Dockers. Brisbane will challenge the suspension for striking at the tribunal. Lions teammate Zach Bailey says it would be a bitter blow if the ban is upheld.
2: He's given so much to this club and was instrumental for us on the weekend and has been one of the best clearance players in the game for a long time now. So to not have him out there, yeah, would be pretty disappointing. But if he wasn't, I think we've got some players that would be able to fill that role.
1: Plenty of eyes will be on the fitness of NRL Roosters halfback Sam Walker this week, ahead of Friday night's preliminary final against the Dolphins in Brisbane. The Queensland Origin 7 expects to return from injury following an incredibly quick recovery from ankle surgery. Roosters legend Brad Fittler says it provides a huge boost to the Roosters' chances.
3: A little halfback, looks like he should be coming back. It'll literally be less than a month after having an operation for syndesmosis. That'll be pretty tricky alone, just playing with the pain of that.
1: The countdown is on to the Bathurst 1000, and this year's event, which concludes the Enduro Cup, is also set to honour the life and legacy of Peter Brock, marking 20 years since the passing of the 9-time winner, forever known as the King of the Mountain. Australian Independent Radio News.

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0: It's been a record-setting night at the Brownlow Medal, with Nick Dacos finally winning the game's most prestigious award. Jack Fenwick reports.
1: Dacos clinching the Brownlow with three rounds to spare. The 23-year-old polling a perfect three votes in 13 of 22 games played and polling in 18. Dacos accumulating 47 votes, the most in history, eclipsing Patrick Cripps' record of 45 set in 2024. The moment surreal for the Magpie.
2: Yeah, I can't believe my Brownlow medalist, to be honest.
1: Dacos finishing 11 votes ahead of Cat Bailey Smith. Jack Fenwick reporting.
0: The Roosters are backing Sam Walker to make a rapid return from ankle surgery in Friday night's NRL prelim final. The star halfback's tipped to take on the Dolphins less than a month after a serious syndesmosis injury. Teammate Victor Radley says Walker will be fine.
3: To be honest, I think he will be kind of 100% fit. I feel like I've done a syndesmosis as well, and the surgeries they do now are pretty amazing. And, you know, during that game, I feel like he'll be fine, and I think it'll be more after the game, a pull-up sore.
0: And in the NBL, the Tasmanian Jack Chubbers have come from 16 points down to win their opening match of the season against Southeast Melbourne Phoenix, 96-91. Australian Independent Radio News.
4: Good morning, Sydney. I'm here, you're here, and I hope you've had a great week. It is Tuesday, the 22nd of September, and I am AVX for the Tuesday Brekkie Show on Alive 90.5, your sound, your community. What has been happening? Well, a few days ago, I walked outside and wanted to have a little walk around the backyard. And what did I run into but a blue-tongue lizard? So we're definitely into spring. And I followed the blue-tongue lizard at a distance because I don't want to alarm it. And they ended up, I ended up finding out where it resided. And it's somewhere near my hot water system. I haven't given this blue tongue a name. I'm still mulling through a few options. I don't really want to give it an obvious one like Bluey. So, you know, you can actually contact the studio, and why not contact the studio on 0405 905 905 with any suggestions for a name, because I'll read that and that'd be quite useful to be put into the mix. Anyway, that was me this week. Spring has definitely arrived. All the critters, great and small and wonderful, are coming out to play. Let's have some weather and some traffic. All right. The weather is looking a bit chilled today, but it's starting off not too bad. This is kind of good for us, right? It's about 16 degrees, but it sort of feels like about 12 to 13. So nice and cool. Bit of a breeze coming through. 80% chance of rain. Possibly... It could be during the morning, but more likely to be sort of in the afternoon, early evening. So there's a 90% chance of rain today, reaching a top of 19. Now we've also got Wednesday, also showers, reaching a top of 22. Thursday, clearing showers, so that's not too bad, 24. And Friday, we get back to a bit of the heat, 25 degrees. Low chance of rain there. Saturday, 27 degrees, so the thermometer's ticking up, but there's a 60% chance of rain. And then on Sunday, a clearing shower, 21 degrees. And finally, Monday, 23 degrees. So relatively mild weather, except for that little spike on Friday and Saturday. But still, I think most of the day will be relatively nice weather to walk around in and get around in if you can escape your workplace or whatever else you do. Or maybe your workplace is outside, which is wonderful. Anyway, today I thought we would do a theme song, and that song is, that theme show, I should say, theme show, and that show is Songs from Flicks. So songs from movies, and we kick things off with Blue Suede's classic, Hooked on a Feeling, from Guardians of the Galaxy 1, released in 2014. And I'm sure some other movies the song has been in, because it's been in for a while and it is a classic.

That was Blue Swedes, Hooked on a Feeling. I did forget to do the traffic, I do know that, but luckily there isn't too much to miss. Glen Denning, Richmond Road at M7 motorway, crash involving two cars, one out of three southbound lanes are closed. That's all I'm going to say. I want to get you back to songs from flicks. This movie was a classic, set in 1984 with Kevin Bacon running around dancing everywhere. It is Footloose, Kenny Loggins.

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1: Welcome back to the Tuesday Brekkie Show. Traffic, well, the one incident that I mentioned earlier has disappeared, so hopefully that means that it's a relatively calm and orderly trip in, commute into wherever it is that you're working at the moment. So in lieu of that, I thought, well, this is the last week before school holidays, and there are some wonderful activities if you're bereft of ideas to take your children to, and I'm sure that they will enjoy. One of them, and a lot of them are free, which is good to know, is under the Active Parramatta Holiday Program. So these are free school holiday programs for children and young people aged 5 to 18 who live in the Parramatta area. Spring holiday program will run from May 28th of September to Friday the 9th of October. Registration, children will require a valid registration to attend and participate in these school holiday classes. And you can look that up on www.cityofparramatta.nsw.gov.au/community/sports and facilities. You can go from there because there's a few other little steps there to follow. But if you have any questions, you can also likewise call 98065037, 98065037. And that's run by the recreation team, and you can also message them. You can even email them, recreation@cityofparramatta.nsw.gov.au. So that's a good plan and a good idea if you're not sure where to put your kids during the holiday. Before that, we had Kate Bush running up that hill. And before that, we had Footloose, Kenny Loggins. I'll talk more about that later. This is Lady Gaga and Bradley Cooper.

0: That was Whitney Houston singing I Will Love You, a song originally written by Dolly Parton, and her version was for the movie The Bodyguard, the classic. Was that 92? I think it was 1992. That was released before that Lady Gaga and Bradley Cooper on their adaptation, well, the song Shallow. This is an adaptation in the, well, adaptation of an earlier movie, A Star Is Born. That was, and what a lovely song that was as well. And before that, Kate Bush, Running Up That Hill, from Stranger Things and amongst a lot of other other shows, I suppose, because a lot of people do love that song and it had a bit of a revival recently as well. And I think I want to talk about, what I want to talk about was Kenny Loggins' Footloose. And I thought the movie was about a town that banned dancing, and I thought they could not be preposterous even in the 1980s that a town would ban dancing, but actually is based on a true story. Elmore City in Oklahoma in the USA had banned dancing for a long period of its time, and they never had a school prom as well. So it was based on a true story. So, you know, you never know when these things happen. Speaking of true stories, this segment is what I would like to, or what I'll always like to call, Memories Where Did They Go? So this is where we talk about things that have happened at the same time, same date throughout history. So in 66 AD, Roman Emperor Nero creates the Legio I Italica, a legion of soldiers who all stood over 6 foot tall. As someone of average, I like to say I'm average, I'm probably just a little bit below average based on data. We'll find out when the census releases latest information. Do they actually, they don't actually talk about height. Anyway, I think I'm a little bit below, well, not a little bit, a smidgen below the average. Anyway, shame on you, Nero, for being a heightist. I expected much more from you. In 1692, the Salem witch trials continued in Connecticut, USA, with 8 people and having their lives ended. This was the basis for Arthur Miller's Crucible, which was made into a movie in the 90s with Daniel Day-Lewis, well, starring Daniel Day-Lewis and Winona Ryder. I don't know if you remember that one. 1862, Abraham Lincoln issues the preliminary Emancipation Proclamation, threatening to free all enslaved people in the rebel South if they failed to rejoin the Union by the 1st of January of the following year. In 1985, French agents from the DGSE sink the Greenpeace ship, the Rainbow Warrior, by placing and detonating explosives in the hull, killing one person in the Auckland's harbour. As for entertainment news, 1598, the British playwright and poet, as well as contemporary of Shakespeare, Ben Jonson, is arrested after killing actor Gabriel Spencer in a duel. 1976 saw the premiere of Charlie's Angels, the TV show, starring Farrah Fawcett, Kate Jackson, and Jacqueline Smith. 1993, The West Wing. Oh, no, 2000. Well, what did I say? 1993? No, it's 2003, right? I can't remember. The West Wing, as a series created by Aaron Sorkin and starring Martin Sheen and Rob Lowe and Allison Janney, begins. Remember those walking dialogues that they used to have? 2013, Emmy Awards were held, with the big winners being Breaking Bad and Modern Family. And for birthdays, to round things off, 1791, Michael Faraday, the man who discovered electromagnetic induction and invented the first electric motor, was born. 1885, Ben Shifley, our 16th Prime Minister, and also Erich von Stroheim, was also born on that day, the Austrian-American film director. In 1957, our very own musically talented Nick Cave, lead singer of Birthday Party and then Nick Cave and the Bad Seeds, was born. And he was also, well, he's also a composer and a screenwriter as well, who wrote another version of Gladiator 2, which I probably would have preferred than that movie, since we are talking movies. Anyway, coming up, we've got songs from a bit of a while away, well, a time ago, 1960s or so, and they've been used continuously in movies. But first, let's get a word from our sponsors.
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1: Just one incident update. Eastern Creek, Great Western Highway, on ramp to the M7 motorway. Crash involving a truck and a car. The off ramp is closed in a northbound direction. And continuing the theme of school holiday activities, I thought I'd just raise one. So what about if your child enjoys basketball? So why not take them to the Camellia Indoor Sports Centre, 9 Grand Avenue, Camellia. This is a free event, but you need to book. This is a camp where kids will dive into some basketball drills and games that focus on sizzling, shooting, dribble, magic, lightning, passing, smart defense, gameplay, and team smarts, all of which can be useful for their future game. And it looks like a great time. I was a big basketball fan and played a lot of it. So I think it's a great thing. It's on the Wednesday, the 30th of September, from 9 a.m. to 10:30 a.m. And bookings are available from Monday. So we've already started some bookings. You can contact recreation at cityofparramatta.newsouthwales.gov.au. And as well, or you can just go directly straight to the website, www.cityofparramatta.newsouthwales.gov.au/community/events/upcoming events/active basketball. So that's the 30th of September from 9 a.m. to 10:30 a.m. So what a wonderful plan to do if you've got a morning away. You can put the kids there and can learn something and have get active. That's always important. This next song was used in the movie Kill Bill. Nancy Sinatra, Bang Bang.

0: was the Bee Gees' Staying Alive, a classic hit from the movie Saturday Night Fever, 1977, all those years ago. John Travolta sweating up the dance floor, those moves, hard to replicate, even for John these days, sadly. So before that, there was Nancy Sinatra's Bang Bang, a song that's been covered a few times, but this was the version that was used in Kill Bill, the Quentin Tarantino film in 2001. Well, Kill Bill Part 1, 2001. Before that, Benny King's Stand By Me, also from the, a song that was released quite a while before the movie Stand By Me, but still, great movie, 1986, a great song, played over the closing credits. I like to call this section Wildlife, and for anyone who knows this show, I do enjoy discussing the conservation of flora and fauna across the world, and this week, bison in Mexico. Yes, you heard that right. The last buffalo that roamed the Chihuahua Desert 200 years ago. But they've sort of, in this 224 square mile area, they've reintroduced them. This area's got deep pools of water, gypsum, crystal, and sand dunes, so it's not entirely what you would imagine a desert to look like. 48 bison were brought over. From other parts of Mexico to rehabit this area. And as we, in the broader perspective, bison are being sought out all around the world, from Romania to Portugal to the American West. But why? Well, they weigh in excess of 450 kilos. So, you know, when they move, they stomp, their hooves break up the ground, allows water and seeds to penetrate the soil. Their woolly coats act as perfect seed carriers and dispersers as they roam far distances, and their dung fertilizes the soil. So that's why they're being reintroduced all across places where they used to live long time ago, and obviously this area 200 years ago. But of course, the trade-off, especially in this part of Mexico, is that, you know, it interacts with cattle ranchers who are, and they're also known to roam vast distances. So in the times when they were roaming those distances, natural predators like the puma and so forth were a little bit more populous, but not so much anymore. So introducing things. So I guess it sort of highlights the difficulties of reintroducing animals in an environment where the landscape and the flora and fauna have changed dramatically. Let's hope that the bison do continue to flourish in Mexico at any rate. We'll have a word from our sponsors, then we'll continue with a couple more songs following this theme of songs for flicks.
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2: The latest traffic information is that there's nothing to report here. I've got no incidents, so you're doing well out there on your commute. Let's hope it stays this way in the second half of the show. Thank you for listening to me for this first hour of the Tuesday Brekkie Show. I'm AVX, your host. We'll have one more track and then we'll get to some news, and then we'll have the second half where we will play more songs from Flix. This is the King of Wishful Thinking from movie Pretty Woman. And before that, we had Boom Clap by Charlie XCX from the Fault in Our Stars.

0: points and 13 from Angus Glover to go into half-time leading 52-38 after a 16-point lead. But the Jack Jumpers came out firing with 36 points, then kept it up for the eventual 5-point win, outscoring the Phoenix 58-39 in the second half. The Jack Jumpers now have the short turnaround to head straight to Cairns to take on the Taipans on Wednesday night, while the Phoenix are back in Melbourne for a throwdown with Melbourne United on Thursday. Leonie Kay, Air Sport.
1: The NRL's fairy-tale team, the Knights, have returned to Newcastle after their stunning win over the Warriors. Last year's wooden spooners are now preparing to take on heavyweights the Panthers in a prelim final on Sunday. Knights forward Dylan Lucas says his side were always confident of making the final four.
2: We've had that belief all year, but I suppose everyone else just has it now. And I'm just excited for the group, and I'm super proud of the boys over the last few weeks.
1: And Collingwood superstar Nick Dacos has finally won a Brownlow medal, picking up a record 47 votes, 11 clear of Geelong's Bailey Smith. Australian Independent Radio News.
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5: Good morning, Sydney. 2026 keeps chugging along, and can you believe it's the 22nd of September? Anyway, welcome to those who have tuned in to the Tuesday Brekkie Show for the first time today, and to everyone else, great to have you back. Whether you're starting the commute, barely able to compute, commencing caffeination, or suffering from sleep deprivation, I'm AVX on Alive 90.5, your community, your sound. First things first, some weather and some traffic. It's about 16 degrees, feels more like 13 or so with a little bit of wind kicking up. We're reaching a high of 19 degrees, 90% chance of rain, probably if it hasn't happened already this morning, probably in the late afternoon, early evening. Wednesday, getting a bit warmer, 22 degrees, but still 80% chance of rain. Thursday, a clearing shower or two, but we're starting to tick up a little bit, 24 degrees. Friday, a very sunny day, 25 degrees. Looks like a long weekend. Would be nice on a Friday. Saturday, mostly sunny, 27 degrees. Sunday, a clearing shower with 21. So we're sort of dipping back down, 21 degrees, or 23 degrees on Monday, 30% chance of rain. So a bit milder weather than the week we've had previously, but still pretty good. How about some traffic? Nothing to report at this stage, so everyone's being good and keeping well away from trouble. Must be a nice commute today, so hopefully that stays the same throughout the day. Well, throughout the morning and the day, yes, of course. So what we're doing this morning is we're going back to some songs, well, some themes with the songs that we're using. And this week I thought, why not do songs from flicks? Yes, songs from movies. And this is the first one of probably quite a few I could do. So anyway, let's get straight to the music. This is from a movie, 1991, Terminator 2, starring Arnold Schwarzenegger. Yes, it is. You Could Be Mine by Guns N' Roses. Let's get moving. First song from 7 a.m.

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1: 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You're on the Tuesday Brekkie Show with AVX. Bit of traffic, Engadine Heathcote Road approaching Princess Highway. A car is broken down. One out of three eastbound lanes are closed. Seaforth Manly Road, just past Spit Bridge. Car is broken down there as well. One out of three northbound lanes are closed. So while that's unfortunate, it's good that I'm not reporting any crashes. Just then you heard The Power of Love by Huey Lewis and the News, the theme song for Back to the Future, especially the first part, 1985. Before that, another 80s classic, Kenny Loggins' Danger Zone from the movie Top Gun. What can you say about Top Gun? American homoerotic ode to jingoism, I think, is what you would call Top Gun. But what a great song that was. Kenny Loggins, that was his second song we heard earlier, Footloose. And look, just a quick question. Well, it is school holidays. And look, are you interested in pickleball? Pickleball looks fun, I must admit. I haven't played it. I did play tennis back in the day, but it looks fun. If you've got kids aged between 12 to 18, not sure what to do with them on Tuesday, the 6th of October from 1:30 p.m. to 2:30 p.m, why not take them to Binalong Park Tennis Courts, 19 Binalong Road, Old Toongabi? They can learn some pickleball. It's free, but a booking is essential. Monday, September the 21st at 7 p.m. That's when the bookings open. So you can contact www.cityofparramatta.newsouthwales.gov.au /community/events/community or upcoming events. Or you can email the recreation team at recreation@cityofparramatta.newsouthwales.gov.au. We're moving into Australian Corner. This is John Paul Young, Love is in the Air, from Strictly Ballroom.

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1: Why, this car is automatic, systematic, hydromatic. Why, it's a greased lightning.

0: How about that? Nearly 5 minutes of musical Grease, starring our own, sadly late, Olivia Newton-John and John Travolta. Featured John Travolta in Saturday Night Fever last hour, and he's back, this time vocally, not thinking about him dancing, but just, well, that movie was quite an interesting one, wasn't it? It sort of heralded the nostalgia of things 1950s, right? That sort of retro movement. Before that, John Paul Young, Love Is in the Air, from the movie Strictly Ballroom. It was 1992. I thought it was earlier, but 1992. What a great song that was. So this segment I like to call, well, what did I like to call it? Sort of Artifactoid. That's what I wanted to call it. Artifactoid. So this is where we talk about some sort of archaeological discovery. And this one is a Roman bath complex has been discovered in Vrelo Sarkamen, which has purportedly been used by the Roman Emperor Maximinus Daza. This complex, known as a balneum, was located at the bottom of a monumental stone tower. And unlike most, it is circular rather than lateral, making plumbing and pipes more complex. There's also a sudatorium, which is a sauna. Daza himself ruled for 3 years, between 310 and 313. He was born near Felix Romiliana, near modern Gamzigrad, Serbia, and was nephew of the Eastern Emperor Galerius, and was controversially appointed as his junior emperor when the empire was divided between East and West. So on Galerius's death, he would style himself a senior emperor and control Syria, Anatolia, and Egypt. Increasingly, as the Roman Empire moved towards Christianization, this meant Maximinus would be the last Roman emperor to hold the title of Pharaoh of Egypt. And in 313, he would lose a civil war against his rival, Licinius, and be executed along with his family. The power politics were quite brutal in those days. However, we do have a memorial site, which was what we talked about in Vrelo Sarkamen, and the work continues there to shed light over a bit of a mysterious part of the late antique Roman world. So that is the segment. We're going to continue. Well, actually, I wanted to make a mention while we have a bit of time. It is school holidays. And we had pickleball. How about whether your child is a bit of a fan of bugs, right? And that's nothing to be. Bugs are great. They're wonderful. We need them. And part of this is that Cumberland Council presents a holiday fun backyard bug adventures. And that's to be held on Tuesday, the 29th of September from 10 a.m. to 11:30 a.m. Bit of something to do in the morning after breakfast while they are on their break. This is at the Auburn Centre for Community, 44A Macquarie Road, Auburn. Bookings are important. You can book on www.eventbrite.com.au/e/backyardbugs. With a Diver Dave tickets. So this is an interactive program. The facilitator, Diver Dave, will teach kids about backyard bugs, interesting facts, and the important role they play in the environment. Very important. I did tell people that I made a new friend in the backyard this week, and that was a blue-tongue lizard. And that blue-tongue lizard resides in somewhere near my hot water system. And pops its head out to get the morning sun. So it's good to know about all of these things because they do all come together. In Australia, we have some wonderful insects and animals, and we should learn a lot about them. Anyway, that was Backyard Bug Adventures, and to be held on the 29th of September. So please, if you do have a child that's interested in that, why not? It's very educational. Just have a word from our sponsor, then we'll continue with another Aussie track, continuing Aussie Corner. Talk soon.
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1: Kellyville, Windsor Road at Memorial Avenue, a car is broken down. 1 out of 4 northbound lanes are closed. Engadine, Heathcote Road approaching Princess Highway. Cars broken down there, causing problems for a while now. 1 out of 3 eastbound lanes are closed. That's all to report on incidents so far. That's all that I've received. Hopefully there's not much more going on and the commute is a normal one into the city or wherever the heck else you are traveling if you are not working from home. I just want to give you a bit of an announcement again. Well, I've got a few announcements to sort of get through, but here's a good one. Spring Family Fun Day, not very far from the radio station, actually. Wednesday, the 30th of September, 10 a.m. to 1 p.m., Balcombe Heights Estate, 92 Seven Hills Road, Balcombe Hills. It's an annual spring free family fun day. Operative word being free. Why don't you spend a few hours coming down here? It's a local community event, celebrates the Orange Blossom Festival, families and all things spring. Refreshments include delicious coffee from the Hills Daily Grind. I've had coffee from there before. It's quite good. And the popular Rotary Barbecue to tempt your taste buds. And that's Wednesday, the 30th of September, 10 a.m. to 1 p.m. And you might run into a person or two from the radio station. The next couple of songs are from the Bond franchise. It's Adele's Skyfall, and then later on we'll have Diamonds Are Forever.

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3: Normally we end our show with a Happy Happy Giorgio segment, but I'm going to leave that for this week. Leave you with the other thing that I end the show on. It's a quote. Your quote from this week comes from Greek playwright Aeschylus. It is the character of very few men to honour without envy, a friend who has prospered. So take time today to think about your friends, heck, even family members who have done well. Try and remove any aspersions and maybe go further and let them know that you are proud of what they have achieved. Speaking of pride, I'm proud to announce my show, Your Attention Please. This week is an overview of, well, a bit of an overview of the 1961 film The Misfits and things all around it. You have a bit of over an hour to listen to that because I jump on air at 9 a.m. And other than that, if you want to join me on another show, I do co-host the Rock and Roll Smorgasbord from Mondays 6 p.m. to 8 p.m. with John Robb, the very talented John Robb. And I'm going to play this song because it's time for me to say goodbye this week. This week we were doing songs from flicks, and this was AVX on the Tuesday Brekkie Show. Next week I might do another theme, who knows, but please do come in and, well, listen to another great week. Hope you do have a fantastic time. Take it easy out there. For now, normally we have K-pop takeover, but the show's on a minor hiatus. Hopefully it'll be coming back very soon. So just listen for some great music. We've got some things lined up, and then I'm back at 9. So that's your morning sorted. I'll leave you with a couple of tracks. One from Breakfast at Tiffany's. What was I say, Breakfast at Tiffany's? No, I didn't mean that. Simple Minds, Don't You Forget About Me. It's a different song. And The Cars Drive. Hopefully we'll get through both of them. Thank you for joining. As I said, once again, I'm AVX. 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Tuesday Brekkie Show at 7:52. Have a fantastic day.

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3: I'm AVX, and this is Your Attention, Please, where we believe everything is a story. Yes, gorgeous people in Radiolandia and beyond, I can confirm that you are listening to Your Attention, Please, and I'm AVX, the storiographer. This is episode 2.38, the latest in our series called On Flicks, where we take a deeper look at films. In today's case, the 1961 film, The Misfits, directed by John Huston and starring Marilyn Monroe and Clark Gable in their final full feature roles before their untimely passings. But first, let's do some housework, namely the weather and traffic of ye olde Sydney. And it's looking like it'll reach a high of 19 degrees at the moment, about 16 and a half. Probably feels more like 13 degrees with a bit of breeze. 90% chance of rain. If you haven't experienced a bit of wet weather, you will experience that sort of in the afternoon to early evening. And looking forward to the week, more showers to be arriving on Wednesday, 22 degrees. Clearing showers on Thursday, 24 degrees. And Friday and Saturday Friday will be only 5% chance of rain, reaching a high of 25 degrees. So that's a good one. Then Saturday, mostly sunny, but we still have a chance of rain, reaching a high of 20.

0: 27, and then Sunday and Monday start to get a little bit cooler, 21 degrees and 23 degrees. That's the forecast for the week. And let's look at some traffic at the moment. Killarney Heights, Warringa Road near Valley Road, a breakdown of a van, causing one out of three northbound lanes to be closed. Erskine Park M4 motorway eastbound on ramp from Roper Road. A car is broken down there. One out of two eastbound lanes are closed. And Lissarrow at Pacific Highway at the Ridgeway, a truck has broken down. One out of four northbound lanes are closed. Right, we will have a break. And also, just to be aware, you can message the show and message the station on 0405 905 905. But let's have a word from our sponsor and then we'll get right into it.
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0: 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Welcome back to Your Attention, Please. I'm your host, AVX. We're looking at the troubled film, The Misfits. It was a 1961 film. And it's part of our series on what I call On Flicks. I wanted to rebrand this. We were doing film reviews, as you remember. We did a couple, the last one being The Odyssey recently. And well, we've done three, actually, but I thought we'd rebrand the series On Flicks to sort of reflect a new direction. So it'll be less pure film review and more looking at exploring certain aspects of the filmmaking process, the history around it, or any other incidentals that kind of make this film quite interesting when you view it again. And I think that's sort of the goal. So the films that will be chosen will be in relation to that. Those aspects and highlighting those aspects. And of course, that means that each episode will not sort of follow a cookie cutter format and will be dependent on the choices that we make. And we can even expand it to a TV series or so. Anyways, let's get to The Misfits. So the film sort of had interesting beginnings. In 1957, the American playwright Arthur Miller, famous for The Crucible and The Death of a Salesman, wrote a short story entitled The Misfits. It was published in Esquire magazine in October of that year. And the ideas stemmed from his marital woes, for he was in the midst of divorcing his first wife, Mary Grace Slattery, after he'd met and fallen in love with Marilyn Monroe, of all people. And the marriage laws then were quite different from the ones that they were now. That even includes Australia as well, because it was normally a long, drawn-out process, and it was also, there had to be specific reasons, and the proof and evidence for that reason needed to be substantial. There was a high burden of proof and so forth. So in one state, however, in the US at that time, and in that particular place, was congruent with quick and lenient divorce laws. And that was Nevada and its capital, Reno, where you only needed to live there for 6 days to claim residency in the state, and where reasons for divorce were both in abundance and did not require the same burden of proof. So what people dubbed then as the six-week cure. So it was there that Arthur Miller, during his six-week stay, noticed the lifestyle of its inhabitants. There were celebrities like him wanting a divorce, yes, but also many others, just average Joes. And even around Reno, there were specialist lodgings that were refashioned and created and marketed for that purpose, lodges and ranches and things like that. And it kind of bred a type of individualism that butted heads with locals, many of whom were cowboys, livestock rustlers who practiced, a different type of freedom. So there's these two different cultures sort of clashing. And the resulting mix that led to the world that Arthur Miller was inhabiting at that particular moment, those 6 weeks, became deeply interesting to him, who wanted to flesh it out, kind of like a new Western, right? A new Western that was infused with a sort of different ethic, a kind of almost like an opposite ethic, but yet still had this underlying feeling of freedom, whatever that means. So this sort of unique tourist industry faded after other states, including California, adopted the same laws, which, funnily enough, seems similar to the laws adopted by the Whitlam government, say, in its 1975 Family Law Act. And so you can see the beginnings of that in this time as well, the 1950s, late 1950s in Nevada. So the screenplay was interesting because Miller, now married to Marilyn Monroe, and seeing her disappointment at not being taken as a more serious actor. Of course, Marilyn Monroe, famous for The Seven-Year Itch and Gentlemen's Prefer Blondes and movies like that, sort of had a career that was focused on more comedic roles and being a bombshell, a blonde bombshell. And she was wanting to be taken more seriously as an actor. And she'd married Arthur Miller, and Arthur Miller had converted his short story into a screenplay, which he, in his mind, designed as a vehicle for her. So taking this work to a producer friend of his, this Fred Taylor, I believe, who's the producer of the film. The screenplay reached the desk of director John Huston, who's the father of actors Danny Huston and Angelica Huston, and such, and also directed such classics from the Hollywood Golden Age as Key Largo, The Asphalt Jungle, The Maltese Falcon, Treasure of the Sierra Madre, but to name a few of my favorite films. And in Asphalt Jungle, he had worked with Monroe before and wanted to work and decided he wanted to work with her more. And he had also signed a 3-film deal with the recently founded film production company Seven Arts. So this movie, if it was to be made, would be his first film as part of that 3-film deal. So Marilyn and the proposed co-star Clark Gable, who was now in his late 50s, had the same agent. And of course, this combination, when you have one actor, a new script, an agent who has another star on their books, sort of made it quite simple to network it through. And they decided that they would be in the film. And of course, two big leads like that guarantees, or attracts at least, financing up to the tune of $3.5 million, which was quite a reasonable amount of money in those times. And, you know, that is how films get greenlit. You get the stars and you're able to sort of surmise that people will go to the films to watch those stars, regardless of the story, and that's where the money comes following. Now, the late 50s and early 60s were an interesting time to make films in Hollywood. With the advent of television in the late 50s, early 50s, and started to become much more predominant as television sets started to be bought up en masse, Hollywood was sort of in a bit of a mini crisis. There always are, I guess. They're trying to look at ways of finding films that would make people go to the cinemas now that they can stay at home, right? And after they've paid all this money for a television set, which were quite expensive, as a discretionary source of, or just discretionary amount of income to be spent, so people would be more willing to sit there and watch it. So how do you sort of bring them to the cinema and get them to open their wallets? Well, simply, you open filmmaking to experimentation, to separate, well, TV shows were predominantly lower budget. They were filmed in on sets, as were a lot of films in the past. But why not liberate, if you are a filmmaker, liberate the camera from being predominantly in a studio or a soundstage, start moving it outdoors. And so that was the idea. And one of the films that sort of highlighted this sort of mixed aesthetic of indoor soundstage and outdoor filming was 1958's, Alfred Hitchcock's 1958 film, Psycho. And it was made for $0.8 million. And a lot of it was being filmed outside, as I said, as well as on sound stages, but predominantly outside. And so this gave a kind of a more interesting perspective. And I think it was only, you know, not long, a few years later that television was able to do that and walk around and talk to people on the street and so forth. But at that time, the programming was strictly based in a soundstage format. So this was one way to separate yourselves. So with all of those things in consideration, this production would be another one in that series. And of course, Seven Arts wanted to make a splash. Why not with these two famous actors and a famous director? So that was how The Misfits was sort of born. Filming began in early July, mid-July 1960, and unexpectedly ended more than 4 months later on November the 4th, 1960. And with the true spirit of the age, filming took place on location in and around Reno and Northern Nevada, exactly where the areas that Arthur Miller had visited during his six-week stay. All right, so let's have a song, and then we'll get to segment two, some of the more background about the casting and the crew and a few other things as well, including a breakdown of schools of acting, which I think is important in understanding some of the issues that arrived or occurred during production.

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1: You're back with Your Attention Please. Just talking about the filming dates that for The Misfits, which was July 1960. The film sort of began well. The main cast was easy to assemble, as I stated, once they'd got the lead actors in place, which helped because Arthur Miller was married to Marilyn Monroe at the time that they greenlit it. However, Marilyn, who played a disconsolate, recently divorced emotional wanderer named Rosalind, then the older cowboy she falls in love with, Langford, played by Clark Gable, Montgomery Cliff as Purse Howland, a drifter moonlighting as a cowboy and a radio rider with also seasoned character actors Eli Wallach and Thelma Ritter in supporting roles. So that's the main sort of, they're the main characters, the five that sort of are the misfits, if you wanted to put that in inverted commas. The crew, as mentioned, John Huston, the director, with Russell Meddy as the cinematographer and Hitchcock's favorite editor, George Tomasini, and composer Alex North, all of whom have won or would win Academy Awards. So the production became notorious. It didn't start off notorious. But everything seemed to be quite good. Obviously, the difficulties of shooting we will discuss in a bit more detail. It was a bit notorious because most of which sort of centered around initially, well, for a reasonable amount of time of production around Marilyn Monroe, which of course took a new life after her demise. So people started looking back at some of the signs of worrying trends that were occurring around her life, as well as those of, and of course, Clark Gable as well. Despite her desire to be in challenging roles, more than just a comedic ditz or the blonde bombshell, the role itself was not clearly what she expected. By the time of filming, her marriage to Arthur Miller had actually started collapsing. She was both drinking heavily and consuming a lot of prescriptive medication, which led to her arriving late or sometimes not at all. And as part of her contract, she had the wife of her acting coach, Lee Strasberg, on set, which caused open tension between cast and crew. So let's have a sidebar, because let's talk about acting schools per se, or systems. So there are a few definable systems, or quite a few definable systems of acting used by actors plying their trade predominantly in the West. And I'll talk about how this would apply after we talk about these systems. I'll focus on four of the most common because they're named after acting coaches who mainly arrived from the Eastern European theatre scene. And apologies to any actors listening, as this is grossly simplified, and some areas are definitely disputed. So one of the first ones that sort of made a huge splash was the Stanislavski School. It was a system that focused on actors reading the script and understanding the character by focusing on the psychological realism and the emotional truth of characters. So the key question in this instance that an actor needs to ask is, what would I do if confronted with this situation, with an emphasis on more of the theoretical inner mind of the character? And this was brought to the US by the Russian theater director Konstantin Stanislavski. Then there's the Strasbourg, or the method, as it's been referred to, which is related to the system of acting that Marilyn Monroe had recently started to involve herself with in order for her to push into more challenging roles, or roles that she wanted to move away into. So this sort of pushes the psychological realism and emotional truth much further than Stanislavski. For example, it may require the actor to physically aim to experience what the character in the fictional work feels, hopefully within ethical guidelines, of course. So this can range, from simply relaxation techniques, sense memory, to affective memory, transporting and recalling memories that you've experienced in your life into the realm of play acting. But this also, this method also has things like, say, Robert De Niro in Taxi Driver actually taking a job as a taxi driver to understand how a taxi driver would feel. And Daniel Day-Lewis in My Left Foot actually being, being disabled, acting disabled for a long period of time, I think 6 months, or maybe that's exaggerated, just to understand how living that life would feel. So this is sort of, some of these get quite extreme, and that's sort of the part of the method that gets a bad name, where this actor decides to live their working life whilst on the project, for example, and being only referred to as the character as opposed to themselves. And always was controversial system during Hollywood's heyday as well. Then there is the Meisner system, which is named after Sanford Meisner, and his approach focuses on the away from internal memories. So the Strasberg and Stanislavski methodologies were about internal focus. And it moves that away to being the interaction between your scene partner. So this sort of requires more spontaneous reactions, active listenings, repetitive exercises where actors repeat phrases back and forth to connect organically. So that doesn't mean really rehearsing the script to a large degree, although it can, but it's just about having that connection with the person in your scene. The goal here is sort of to limit the intellectualizing and sort of increase the rawness and the reality of an interaction, and that comes across on the screen. Stella Adler studied under Konstantin Stanislavski and believed deeply in imagination rather than personal emotional trauma. Understanding of character is sort of decentered from the inner workings. So just like Meisner, this Adler form of acting is sort of looked upon as moving away from the inner workings to deep script analysis, which means understanding the context, whether historical or social, using imagination to bring this character to life. So it helps depersonalize the story and also removes you a little bit from the character itself to see exactly what role you're playing in the broader context of the work. So that's so those are the four areas. And as I said, as I mentioned, there are other schools such as practical aesthetics, the Chekhov technique and things like that. And of course, like many things, people take parts from everywhere to form their unique craft. So purity here is just simple exercise and just a way for you to understand. You can take elements from each of them and you can perhaps do each different thing as per project as an actor. So those are the kind of things to sort of look at. There's not someone who, I mean, there probably are, but you know, I've never come across anyone who's focused on one or wants to tell everyone about it and do that. You sort of get clues when you try and interact with how they, when you're trying to work with them. Anyway, so the other elements of the production that cause producers to sort of lose sleep, apart from the difficulties of getting Marilyn on set and on time, the extreme weather in Nevada, where you had temperatures going above 38 degrees. Remote locations are very difficult. It means camera equipment can fail. And if that's the case, you know, logistics would mean that replacements would take a while. So you've got to plan for that. You know, it costs more to house and feed crew, things as well. If there's injured crew, you've got to worry about their health and how to get them safely away. And especially in a project where there are stunts, and this movie does have stunts, and their technical skills like lassoing, being dragged by a horse, planes flying low, surrounded by hills and mountains. So these were things that happened in the film. And writing whilst the movie is progressing occurred, which is always a dangerous thing. Arthur Miller was sort of set to rework his screenplay, and that was to account for the notes given by the director, but mainly, also changes in the script as Marilyn sort of consulted with Paula Strasbourg, as well as, you know, the usual things when the conditions of filming get difficult and the production schedule gets pushed, you've got to juggle things around. So as I said, this 8-month shoot became a 3-month, then a 4-month shoot. But a lot of this was documented. This is the good thing about the shoot, was it was documented by photographers, including Henri Cartier-Bresson and members of his Magnum Photos staff, like this collective of photographers who were mainly there for Marilyn, but also to market the film. As I said, this was a big moment in the production company and the distributors getting this film out there. So let's increase the publicity by getting the photographers and releasing information as the production continues. And what ended up happening was that there are over 200 pictures, which ended up in this book that I quoted to you in the first when we started this whole series, and that was The Misfits, A Story of a Shoot. And that's where a lot of this information sort of comes from. There's a great article and essays, and there's and also an interview with Arthur Miller as well. So I think this led to the film being a cultural touchstone, if only for the, if all the pictures were so, it was wonderfully shot there. And it's also a snapshot of a soon-to-be bygone era, sort of a Western that was not a Western and peopled by such fallible, morally ambiguous characters whose existence was sort of the antithesis of American confidence in the world. And I think it sort of it starts off in the early 60s, and we can see, well, we know the social convulsions that happened later on in that decade. I'll have a break and then we'll get to the last part of the review.
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1: You're back on Your Attention, Please. And the series on Flix, where we look at a film, we explore a film in more detail. This is The Misfits, a 1961 film starring Marilyn Monroe and Clark Gable. And we've just talked about the production, some of the issues around production, give you a bit of an insight into actors, acting methodologies that are used or systems that are utilized by actors. And now we can actually look at the film in a little bit more detail, sort of a little brief discussion of things. Minor spoiler alert, but I think the things that we're going to talk about are not really the things that, I mean, visually you want to see the film, I think. So we start the film not with either of the leads, which is always an interesting choice, but sort of a mechanic, a driver named Guido, who's played by Eli Wallach, as an sort of Italian-American, I suppose it's implied in the name, in a film as the opening character in such an expensive film of that time, right? $3.5 million film. It was to say, say someone from that background, and not in a film set in Italy or a crime film. And yes, I mean, Hollywood in that era sort of lent into these stereotypes. I think it's a strong statement, right? This film is about those who are ignored, those who aren't featured commonly. So that's sort of a minor subtext, but it is a subtext that you pick up. And he sort of he drives to where a young woman, Rosalind, is staying. She's vulnerable, uncertain, and you see that she needs to be driven to court. But when you first see her, she's a voice, a disembodied voice. You see partly of her sort of high up in the windows of this house. But then when the camera lingers on her, when you go inside the house, into the room where she is, it's supposed to, I guess, entice the viewer, right, initially. And so anytime you see Marilyn Monroe filmed in this movie, there is sort of a soft light that flows, and it's sort of a contrast to the harsh light of the desert. And that's something that you notice, and something that was definitely chosen. And the cinematographer Russell Meddy is quite famous for doing filming in this soft light. He was the cinematographer for a director called Douglas Sirk. Probably do one of his films later, but those were sort of melodramas and that were filmed in that sort of manner. So anyway, Guido drives them. She is liberated from her marriage. A certain devil-may-care attitude infuses her. She needs to celebrate with a drink. So she's gone to the court, given this divorce, celebrate with the drink. Her landlady is a friend, an older lady named Isabel, who is played by Thelma Ritter, sort of a partner in crime, without the crime, but a lady who, if not from Reno, has lived there for a considerable time, and she gives her the lowdown. And she's almost like a person that you could perchance see Rosalind being in the future, right? This worldly woman who's also gone through relationship disappointment and understands this place and becomes part of this place. So the bar, like many other exterior many of the exterior landscapes, but this interior landscape that we've got here is a place of organized chaos. I believe this was filmed on location. It wasn't a bar that was set up on a soundstage. And you can see some of the decisions of where to put the camera as a consequence. So Rosalind catches many an eye when she's in there. Most importantly, she catches an eye of a cowboy. His name is Gaylord Langford. Just call him Langford for now. That's played by Clark Gable. He's also a friend of Guido. And as she catches his eye, Isabel tells her about the substrate of men who sort of roam the old and new parts of Nevada, these cowboys, right? But of course, you know, the confidence and ruggedness earns him a seat next to them. And as he's sort of sitting down there, he's not afraid of, he's proving to be confident as well in his manner and tone. And they find out that they have a place, Guido and because he's the friend of Langford, they have a place out there in the countryside where they can escape. And future divorcees and the roving eyes of Reno. And that's what she needs, right? A break from all of this. So they all take a road trip and we sort of learn their backstories. I'm not going to get into the details of it, but they're humans, but yet they are also misfits. And that's where we sort of get, of course, that's where they get the name for the movie. And these people who've sort of decided to leave or are cast out by polite society, sort of they've suffered hardship and tragedy, as have many of us, but they yearn to be free. They want to be away. And this concept of freedom is sort of tested throughout the movie, especially when it comes to relationships, you know, financial reality, occupations, things like that. So Rosalind was a dancer, a woman who tried to make it on her own, but in that time sort of hinting that you needed a man or needed that sort of thing. And so she settled on a lifestyle that did not suit her. And thus she returned to the single life, but is uncertain of her future. Should she go back to that sort of freewheeling world that sort of was difficult for her to conquer? Or should she do something completely different, something out of left field. And this is something out of left field. She's going to this area, this community, and hanging out. So they feel like rebels, right? They felt like rebels, outsiders who didn't need the world for much. And of course, in the short term, you don't need the world for much if you want to get away from it. So they're shunning this world in a bid to be free of its constraints, right? It's a psychological thing. It's an emotional thing. And so this is the setup of the film. Now they're in this home the cowboy was living in. It was owned by Guido, his friend, where he once lived with his now deceased. With his now deceased wife. There is a lot of inevitable sexual permissibility. Sort of both men desire Rosalind. Isabel does not seem to mind. Well, not too much. Rosalind is given a tour by Guido, and the house is in the midst of renovations. Sort of work in progress. Symbolic of their lives, I suppose, even though a lot of them are adults. And that's the sort of interesting thing about it. It's this misfit. You know, we expect in society for young people to not be sure about where they're going to some degree, people who are exploring. But for adults, it sort of seems lame, pathetic, you know, and that's why you give words like misfit a sort of an identity here. And remember, while this may not be jaw-dropping rebellion, it is something to consider. Anyway, she decides that she's more attracted to Langford, the cowboy, much better looking in a riskier proposition, perhaps. Guido and Isabel leave. Rosalind will stay with Langford, and she starts growing lettuce on the property, which is partially eaten by rabbits. She complains. She's not sure, right? This is a woman who's probably lived most of her life in the city, and she's not sure what's eating or destroying her lettuce. Langford says he can take a gun because these are rabbits that are doing this, right? So Langford says, I can get a gun and I can hunt them down. This is the first instance where Rosalind sort of confronts the more violent nature, which is, of course, you know, you need to survive out in rough terrain, rough areas. You do need to sometimes be willing to do tough things. And I guess this is where there's a puncture in this utopia. Anyway, there is a rodeo on. She wants to check it out. Of course, why not? It's a lot of fun. So they pick up another cowboy, perhaps a younger version of Langford, named Purse, played by Montgomery Clift, another tragic figure of the moving picture world at the time. And there is a subtle rivalry between Langford and Purse, despite their friendship. Purse is young. He's therefore a bit more foolishly romantic, if you might want to use those words. And he's also into riding Mustangs for cash, and he adores the fame. So he does so. He falls off. He injures himself, but in true cowboy fashion, he refuses to see medical help. After he injures himself, they go to a bar to have another drink. She's propositioned by a drunk, but nonetheless, which is another challenge to their world, right? That they can't live away from other people, and there's almost a fight that ensues. Later on, Purse passes out in an alleyway, and both Purse and Langford sort of confide dark secrets to Marilyn as to why they're here and what their situation is. Langford's children want nothing to sort of do with him, and he sort of reveals his desire to have more children again. And she says nothing to this. Now, the next day, once they get back home, the cowboys plus Guido will travel to where the Mustangs roam to capture them and sell them. This is how they make their living. It's a complex operation using helicopters and domesticated horses and lassos. But I think this is one of the most interesting things about filming is that the way that they film these horses being captured is very powerful. And also even the scenes where the helicopter, of course, is flying low and is flying through this sort of desolate landscape, you know, this landscape that Arthur Miller, and I was quoting him, referred to as sort of a moon type of landscape. And you can sort of see, because there were less, there, of course, there were special effects and things like that you can utilize. The way the movie is filmed, it feels it is very much on location. As I said, it tries to put you there with them, and that's something you can't experience in any other sort of visual form. Obviously, the television, you cannot experience that at the time there. So it's one of the better scenes sort of towards the end. And Rosalind is sort of deeply troubled by capturing these horses. You sort of see the pity and the sadness in these Mustangs, these wonderful animals that are running wild and free, and now they're being captured and their world is being narrowed. And of course, there is deep symbol. That's the deep symbolic core of the film, right? The horses are them. They're running wild. They're free. They're the ones who want them. And yet they are the ones, they themselves are the ones who want to put them in cages. Is it for their own good? Do they even know if their imprisonment and joining civilization will end up being good for them? Who knows, right? And so that's the question that the sort of film asks. And there's this argument, right, between Guido and Langford and Rosalind. Purse sort of drops away from it, and he sort of stays away from this argument, and ends up taking Rosalind's side. The horses need to be sold, right? That's where they get their money from. But it also, on top of that, this is their business, right? That's what they do. But at the same time, look, they've got a job. They capture the horses. What happens to the horses after, that's none of their business. So it's this kind of idea of, you know, stark reality, right? We're only one part of the process of this supply chain. We don't know how responsible are we for the things that happen later on? Always a question I sort of have difficulty dealing with. So that's the challenge to their semi-nomadic outsider lifestyle. At times you are pulled in to this world, right? Because you cannot escape it. After all the rancor and the end result, Langford and Rosalind sort of share a moment together. We do not know if it's their last, and they drive off into the night. There's a lot of stunt work that goes on in capturing these horses and things like that. Quite an amazing part of the film. So that's sort of a brief rundown of what goes on. Well, what are my views on the film? I guess the film fills me with nostalgia, sort of not for this era, because of course I did not live in that era, but there's something unsettling, you know, something like a doom that sort of sits over these lives of these characters. And I guess if you're someone younger, you may praise their idealism and their aversion to these hard truths, you know, trying to really explore. But as I said, these are adults, and I guess some adults, you know, look at this and go, look, they're aimless. They're destined to fail in separating themselves from society, because everyone tries some minor form of rebellion, but it doesn't work, and they should stop being stupid, because they're particularly not young adults, they're older. Right. And so, however, if you are the type of adult who sort of signs to seek fulfillment outside conventional methods, I suppose it's illuminating and sort of gives you that formless feeling, right, that, you know, you sort of ill-define your future when you try and live outside. But you guess you have to understand that you will face sacrificing principles, for example, to survive. And I think that's what the point is, right? It's food for thought, this living in a bubble. You know, you're trying to represent these people living isolated lives and trying to be away from the world, but the world keeps coming in. And I think that's the important part about it. It's always difficult, and healing yourself is always fraught with danger. So this world could not last. It was sort of ephemeral, but the idea is powerful. And I think that's the point that is one that makes a lot of sense. Now, Postscriptum, the film was not financially successful. 4 days after the end of filming, Clark Gable died of a heart attack. 18 months later, Marilyn was gone too, as was Montgomery Clift, sort of 2.5 years after that. So whilst the stars passed away without much affection for their end product, the film has been reappraised as a classic. And I think it's worth watching if you can find a place to watch it. There's probably scenes on there that you can look on online. Anyway, look, friends and listeners, that's all the time we have this week. On your attention, please. Next week, we'll take a quick break from the series to do a... we'll go back to our ancient feuds, so we can go back to that, and that's the last one of that series, right, which I'll talk about my thoughts and my on the whole thing, and then Rock and Roll Smorgasbord with John Robb. I am a co-host of that on Monday nights at 6 p.m. and of course the Tuesday Brekkie Show earlier today, 6 a.m. to 8 a.m. where I play a lot of different songs with different themes. Coming up is Conversando con Luisa with the talented Luisa Carroca Lucero. If you want to contact me directly, you can email me on yourattentionplease at alive90.5.com.au. Next time, till next time, have a wonderful and special week. 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